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1: Monday morning on Justin Scott and Spiegel. It's a Misconnection Monday. We'll have a laugh at some of the perverts on Craigslist. I'll recap taking my boy Gavin shooting some clays at the point at Pintail. Did anybody pop those clays out of the sky, or did we place the shotgun too close to our face and break our orbital bones? We want to hear about the first time you got drunk, and do you have any tattoos you needed to get covered up? That divorce, that symbol, that something, you needed to get it hidden. Monday on Justin Scott and Spiegel.

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tomorrow. 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
2: Welcome to Hard Drive. I'm Lou Brutus, and as we enter the heart of the summer concert season, I want you to remember, one of the best feelings in life is the one that you get the moment the lights go down at a rock concert. If they could bottle it and turn it into a drug, we would all become addicts. Anyway, this week on the world famous Hard Drive, my guest will include Five Finger Death Punch, Bush, Bill Murray, Autumn Kings, and Tim Montana. We'll also get you plugged in with Wage War. We'll begin the musical proceedings, the Hard Drive double dose of 3 Days Grace, who recently celebrated in their hometown of Norwood, Ontario, unveiling a Home of 3 Days Grace sign. 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Welcome aboard.

0: Hard drive, double dose of 3 Days Grace, Riot, along with Don't Wanna Go Home. The band will be spending the next month on tour in Europe, beginning in the coming week in Sweden and Germany. I'm Lou Brutus. Cody Quistad of Wage War joins me now to get you plugged in with their new one, Blindfold. Cody, the new EP, It Calls Me By Name. It's only 5 songs, but there's a lot going on there.
1: It was so cool for us to kind of structure the songs and how the EP flows, because it starts off very intensely. It kind of tells this story. It starts with this swamp sound, and then the first song we put out, Song of the Swamp, is arguably our heaviest song to date, and it was meant to be. And then as the ride kind of keeps going through 4x4, and that's kind of this high energy, like almost festival style song, and then we kind of dip down to Blindfold, which is a very melodic song, but very much has this dark timbre to it that still fits within the EP, even though it's a heavier release. You go to Karma, that's kind of got this hybrid, you know, Britt doing the heavy vocals or like the more like rappy stuff. And it's got the, you know, the melodic chorus. And then you end on Karma, that's just this, you know, early 2000s metal, you know, worship song, basically. And then ends on the swamp sound. So I feel like it tells the story that maybe is harder to do on a full length because you have so many more songs that you have to weave in and out of. I think it's been a good thing. And if anything, it leaves meat on the bone. Like, I would much rather someone finish a Wage War release and be like, man, I need more of this, than be like, well, that was good. I can sit on this for a little bit. And I think the overall response we've seen from the EP is people that are like, my only complaint is that it's so short, because it's like 16 minutes or whatever. So that's a good feeling to leave people wanting more.

0: Hard drive music from a band I'm looking forward to hosting at Rockfest in July and then catching them right after that with AC/DC. It's the Pretty Reckless When I Wake Up. I'm Lou Brutus. Gavin Rossdale of Bush is going to join me in just a moment to share a positive thing about social media and music. We'll also hit Theory of a Dead Man and Architects. Until then, get free stuff. Self-addressed stamped envelope to P.O. 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
16: Hey, this is Tyler from the band Theory of a Dead Man. Happy 30th to our friends Lou Brutus and the world-famous Hard Drive.

0: Thank you for hanging with me this weekend on the world famous hard drive. I'm Lou Brutus, joined now by Gavin Rossdale of Bush. Let's begin with this wonderful reinterpretation of Swallowed. Why was this the time to revisit something, and what made that the tune to revisit?
1: You know, it's a weird one. One of my favorite things about social media, which is an unusual intro for anyone to say, is the refocus, the realignment with melody. You know, people have seen that when you have a meaningful clip, whatever is your subject, when you place it with a melody that just weaves its way around your heart, it's just magical. So I just thought, I was kind of bored of playing it. I had stopped playing Swallowed regularly. You know, there's lots of songs that we have that I don't play regularly. They come in and out of the set. And I haven't been playing it for a bit because I'm bored of playing it. I needed it to have a break. And then I was just really, it was as simple as that, of like, not joining a bandwagon, but kind of being inspired by youth culture and the appreciation of melody. So I thought, take that song and just let the melody do the work. Don't do anything else with it.

0: Sleep Theory on Hard Drive, preceded by the phenomenal reimagined version of Swallowed by Bush. I'm Lou Brutus. Three songs, Sega's on deck. This week, featuring President, Evanescence, and Seven Dust. Then, John from Bill Murray is going to speak to me about cheap guitars as the world-famous Hard Drive continues.
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0: Hard Drive, three song seg this week, rapping with the band I cannot wait to see later this year on the Dead 7 tour with Theory of a Dead Man, Seven Dust, Evanescence, and President in there too. I'm Lou Brutus. John Frank from Bill Murray joins me now from his home studio. And John, I see a couple of very interesting guitars by your side. Tell me about those.
1: Yeah, American Fender Stratocaster and then an LTD Deluxe SN1. And one of them's heavy and one of them's melodic and pretty. So that's, you know, I feel like the big crux of Bill Murray's sound. So I'm able to, you know, within an arm's length, get those sounds as fast as I possibly can. And that's when I'm writing, I don't want to sit down and mess with tones. I want it to sound good immediately. Those are the guitars I've found that I don't have to mess with at all. They just sound great.
0: Do you have any real collector's pieces?
1: No, I very much am like, it is function over anything else. So I'm like, you know, I wrote a lot of the early days, the songs in the early days with the $80 Miller Lite Strat that I have here. And listen,
0: let me see.
1: It costs a lot, but to me, it's a collector's piece. So yeah, I bought this, I think for big $100, and it served me very well. But yeah, it's a very cheap guitar, but I like cheap, crappy guitars sometimes too. So.

0: Bill Murray featuring A Day to Remember always let you down on Hard Drive. I'm Lou Brutus. Looking ahead to hour two of the program, my guests are going to include Five Finger Death Punch, Tim Montana, and Autumn Kings. We're also going to get you music news in dirt on Ozzy and Black Sabbath, Alter Bridge, and Volbeat. Celebrating 30 years of bringing you new rock and conversations with the rock stars who make it, this is the world-famous Hard Drive.
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Ice Nine Kills featuring McKenna Grace from Scream 7, Twisting the Knife, beginning hour two this week of the world-famous Hard Drive. I'm Lou Brutus. We now check into the topsy-turvy world of rock and roll gossip and news that we call dirt. Ozzy Osbourne was posthumously honored by the United States Congress with a U.S. congressional record at the U.S. Capitol earlier this month. Indiana Representative Victoria Spartz presented the honor to Ozzy's widow and manager, Sharon Osbourne, along with two of his kids, Jack and Amy Osbourne. Alter Bridge have announced a second U.S. leg of their massive What Lies Within tour following a run of sold-out gigs. The 18-city tour will feature support from Big Wreck and Tim Montana, who's joining me a little bit later this hour. It all begins November 5 in Philadelphia, runs through December 5 in Reno, Nevada. Stops will include Cleveland, San Antonio, Anaheim, and Denver. Finally, Volbeat celebrating their 25th anniversary with the release of Volbeat 25, a limited edition intercontinental rum created under the guidance of frontman Michael Poulsen. The commemorative release is limited to 2,300 individually numbered bottles and will become available in Northern Europe beginning next month. That's all the dirt that's fit to dish since we're talking Volbeat. Here they are on Hard Drive.

0: Great to hang with you this weekend on the world famous hard drive. I'm Lou Brutus. My old friend Zoltan Bathory of Five Finger Death Punch joins me now. Why is Eye of the Storm the first of the new songs we're getting this year?
1: So it just happened to be one of the first songs that we completely finished. Ivan is actually in the studio right now singing. So he's, you know, he's working on the rest of the songs. You know, the first batch that we recorded with, you know, once the vocals are on those songs, then we have to pick one, which one would be the best one that represents what about to come, right? So there were a couple of songs that, in my opinion, going to be huge. I'm not going to say they were hits, but they're going to be extremely impactful songs, but maybe a little bit slower, have closer to, you know, the ballad-ish or the slower-paced songs, not necessarily ballads, but slower-paced songs. So from that batch that we had done already, this was the one that kind of the forebinger of what about to come. You know what I mean? So this was probably the best forecast for people, like what is going to be the next record. It's a little bit heavier. It's a little bit darker. The mix, you know, maybe the guitar is a little bit more upfront. So it's a little bit of a harder record. There's a sound that Five Finger Death Punch have. So it's definitely has a little bit of that early era, you know, first two records kind of vibe to it. Yeah, that was the thinking of from the batch that we have right now. This was a song that represents what, you know, the average of or what about to come, you know, that this was the best step forward.

0: Hard drive music from Eva Under Fire, featuring Maria Brink of In This Moment, title track of the forthcoming new album, Villainous. Eva Under Fire, of course, will be opening up the 20th anniversary tour later this summer from Five Finger Death Punch, who I played right before that, their new one, Eye of the Storm. Thank you to Zoltan Bathory for joining me this week. I will be joining the band out on the road for the tour, including stops in Syracuse, New York, New Hampshire, Massachusetts, and the last two, Columbus, Ohio, and Manassas, Virginia. More Hard Drive is on deck. Billy Morrison and Beartooth Music. Then we talk Break Me Down with Tim Montana.
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9: Monday morning on Justin Scott and Spiegel. It's a Misconnection Monday. We'll have a laugh at some of the perverts on Craigslist. I'll recap taking my boy Gavin shooting some clays at the point at Pintail. Did anybody pop those clays out of the sky, or did we place the shotgun too close to our face and break our orbital bones? We want to hear about the first time you got drunk, and do you have any tattoos you needed to get covered up? That divorce, that symbol, that's something you needed to get it hidden. Monday on Justin Scott and Spiegel.
0: Cheers, I'm Billy Morrison, wishing a happy 30th anniversary to Lou Brutus and the world-famous Hard Drive.

0: Beartooth on Hard Drive, looking forward to their fall headlining tour. I'm Lou Brutus, now joined by Tim Montana. Tim, you got to tell me about the actress that you worked with in the video for Break Me Down.
1: Oh, yeah, she crushed it. Hannah Balicki. She's up here. She lives in Montana. Actress. There's a big pile of movie people here now. Yellowstone kind of started this craze of everybody's filming here. And she's one of the great ones up here that we cast. And she was really fun to work with. Really scary. I was genuinely fearing for my life. My wife was there and she actually enjoyed all of it. She's like, oh, no, did Timmy get punched? And then the poison scene where she's like pouring the stuff down. That's another funny thing, is to get a reaction from me that the director wanted, he poured random stuff in that cup and it was not good. And to like, it was like Red Bull and who knows what else he mixed with it. He's like, oh, I needed a real reaction. It was like torture Tim day, because I'm very comfortable with all these people and they've worked with me a lot and the director knows how to get things out of me. So he's over there pouring stuff in there and then surprised me with a slap and stuffing bacon down my throat.
0: And I know it's supposed to be a torture scene and I know it's inspired quite a bit by Misery, but I would think having somebody like Hannah handcuffing you to a bed, stuffing bacon down your throat, like that's the stuff that dreams are made out of.
1: You would think so. Right at first I'm like, I'm getting straddled. She's a real good looking gal, but then when she gets into character, you're like, oh my god, I'm good, this is crazy. I told her, like, do we have a safe word, Hannah, because I'm fearing for my life, I've almost choked to death, you slapped me, you almost knocked my tooth out with a cup, like, can we use a safe word?

0: That is Tim Montana on Hard Drive, Break Me Down. Looking forward to him continuing his touring later this year, opening for Alter Bridge. Treyu and Black Label Society are on deck. Then we will get a new music update from Autumn Kings on Hard Drive. I'm Lou Brutus. Until then, hit me up via the Hard Drive Radio socials, Facebook, Twitter, and Instagram. 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

Everybody, what's happening? This is Zach Wild with my fellow New Jersey brethren O'Doom, Father Lou Brutus, on the world-famous Hard Drive.

0: Black Label Society is Hard Drive rolls on for this week, Name in Blood. I'm Lou Brutus, now joined by Jake Diab from the band Autumn Kings. Jake, if you would, tell me, how are things coming along on the full new album?
1: The new album's going to be out in the fall, which is the most exciting of all. Now, I say that, I've probably told you this before, but you put a date on it, and then the label's like, well, let's just push it back and put out another radio single first. So I say take it with a grain of salt, but it's like 99.9% chance that fall time you're going to get the new record.
0: Do you have everything else related to the album pretty much said? Do you have album art? Do you have an album title? I mean, you know, it's not just, hey, we got these songs, they're ready to go. There's all this other stuff that goes in.
1: It's all the other stuff. We've got everything done, except I was just talking with the team this morning. The physical CD layout is the last thing that we're putting together, but we've got the title of the album, which we're really proud of, and the vinyl is already set up and put together. Everything is shaping up nicely. Just need to get that physical CD layout. And you might be like, well, do people even buy CDs anymore? But it turns out that, you know, the Germans and the Japanese buy physical CDs. Now, vinyl has, you know, had a resurgence everywhere, and that's very important. And, you know, one of the biggest things I tell the team, we laugh, I'm like, we'd be so much wealthier if last year we had our album out with all the

0: Thank you to that band's Jake Diab for the studio update. Autumn Kings on the world-famous hard drive, Gone, Gone, Gone. Now then, what's in Lou's playlist this week on the world-famous hard drive? I'll give you a hint. It involves the letters A, P, and C.
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What's in Lou's playlist this week on the world famous hard drive? 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Me, I'm Lou Brutus, leaving you with the words of writer Dr. Hunter S. Thompson. They laughed like a gang of hyenas. I'll catch you next week on Hard Drive.

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1: It's amazing. Because of phones, we've cured boredom. There's no such thing as boredom. A whole human emotion that used to exist doesn't exist anymore because of phones. We don't let boredom set in for 1 second anymore. When's the last time you were bored for 1 second? You were like, I know, a Candy Crush or something. If you're sick of Candy Crush, you're like, let me find out where every sexual predator is within 20 feet. There's a lot of options. There's no such thing as boredom. You guys remember boredom? Remember back in the day? It was just nothing to do? Remember when you used to have to go back in the day when you wanted to take a all you could do was stare at a wall? Do you remember that? I dare you to take a without your iPhone. Try it. You will have a panic attack on the toilet bowl.

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1: I studied Spanish growing up in Miami, Florida, but I never saw any of the phrases applied that we learned. We never went to downtown Miami, where the older Cuban men would play dominoes, drink Cuban coffee, and smoke cigars. They weren't saying the stuff that we had learned in Spanish class, you know. There are many books in the library. The tractor is red. I have a canary. And it is pretty. I remember taking Spanish tests when I was in school. I would just take all the English words and add O to the end of them. I got an F-O.
2: All right, partner. Keep on rolling, baby. You know what time it is.

0: today on Kirk and Marianne 2 to 7. Here comes summertime, flip-flops, sundresses at 3. We want to hear about your cool summer job you had back in the day, remember? And wait till you hear what they had me doing at 12 years old. That was illegal. At 4, real or fake for 311 tickets. And then at 5, make sure you're streaming the show so you'll catch the dirty word of the day and have a go at the Black Crowes live in concert. We got you. That and so much more today, 2 to 7, Kirk and Marianne here on 98 Rock. 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
1: I once dated a girl who owned a parakeet. 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
1: When I first started this business, I'll tell you what, I was broke, man. You ever been so broke, you eat broke food? Remember Spam? I finally figured out what that stands for. Stuff posing as meat. Meat doesn't have jelly on top of it. And meat does not make this sound coming out of a can. Next time you get a can of Spam, read the ingredients. It says pork, water, and mechanically separated chickens. Where I'm from, that's roadkill. But my all-time favorite broke food has got to be macaroni and cheese. Yeah! But you gotta be careful with broke foods. You don't wanna ever mix Spam with macaroni and cheese. I have done this. And I'm gonna tell you something, when the hot grease from that Spam hits that powdered cheese in your stomach, oh dear God. It caused an indigestion problem that makes a taco fart seem like a warm tropical breeze. You'll blow hair off a dog.

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6: I did it!

the pandemic did do a number on me. You know, I really thought I could cope in a crisis effectively, and I don't think I can. I had big ideas about hiking and jogging and doing, and I didn't. All right, do y'all remember when it first happened and they said, give us 2 weeks? I went, woo, I'll make a chicken pot pie. I made a chicken pot pie, and then that darn thing dragged on and on, and I made more chicken pot pie, and then I mixed alcohol with it. And then I got on a big Jell-O kick. We make Jell-O salads for everything. We love it for a church supper, to give to somebody when they're sick. We love it to give to somebody when they're breastfeeding. Because it's refreshing. But I did not know how much sugar was in that Jell-O when I was sitting there eating it. I sat there and ate all that with my little mama, and then all of a sudden my stomach was laying on my legs.

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1: Monday morning on Justin Scott and Spiegel. It's a Misconnection Monday. We'll have a laugh at some of the perverts on Craigslist. I'll recap taking my boy Gavin shooting some clays at the point at Pintail. Did anybody pop those clays out of the sky, or did we place the shotgun too close to our face and break our orbital bones? We want to hear about the first time you got drunk, and do you have any tattoos you needed to get?

I love weed. And I want nobody out there that don't smoke weed to judge me, because I know some of y'all like to go to happy hour. I like to be happy for an hour. The same thing. Weed is a friendship drug too. It brings people together. It's a happiness drug. You could meet somebody for the first time, start smoking them, and feel like you know them your whole life. Feel like 15, 20 years went by just like that, because you start asking questions like a best friend would ask. So how your mama doing? You don't know they moms. You don't know what type of relationship they have, they mother. They can hate each other. They couldn't even been talking for a few years, but they don't care because they're happy with you. She doing good. I'll let her know you said hi. I like smoking good weed too. Loud. If you don't know what loud is, I'm gonna tell you what loud is. Loud is that type of weed you can have in your pocket, walk into the store, forget you have it in there, be walking around like, who the hell is smoking weed in the store? Ain't nobody smoking. That's that loud weed letting everybody know, you got the weed right here. Regular weed, different. You could be talking to the police with regular weed, but a canine dog, and the dog will just look at you like, I'm not even gonna bark at that. Let you go home and try to get high.

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1: And all kinds of

I used to work in an office. The best part about any office job is the fact that you can print. You print whatever you gotta print, man. I know you got a printer at home. We all got a printer at home. That's for emergency use only. That's why it's so fun when you go to work, right? At work, you print fast, loose. You show up trigger happy. You ready to control P all day. You might not make the kind of money to live the life you dream of, but you can certainly print like you do. At work, it's all about being wasteful with no remorse. You don't feel a thing. You don't feel a thing. Have you ever thrown away documents that you just printed? You just click print all. It just came out. It's a fresh little stack. Have you ever thrown away worn paper? It feels wrong. Feels like maybe you should wait for it to cool down before you throw it in the garbage. It just got here. Let it live a little bit. You don't hesitate, because that office life made you a gangster.

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Ice-T is a detective with the Special Victims Unit. He handles New York's most sensitive cases. I love Ice-T on SVU. He is fantastic. He's awesome. What's so great about him is that he's been with the SVU for like 11 years now. But he still treats every case like it's his first in terms of total confusion. Sometimes they'll be in the middle of an investigation and Ice-T will be like, yo, you telling me this dude gets off on little girls with pigtails? It's like, yeah, Ice. He's a pedophile. You work in the sex crimes division. You're gonna have to get used to that.

today on Kirk and Marianne 2 to 7. Here comes summertime, flip-flops, sundresses at 3. We want to hear about your cool summer job you had back in the day, remember? And wait till you hear what they had me doing at 12 years old. That was illegal. At 4, real or fake for 311 tickets. And then at 5, make sure you're streaming the show so you'll catch the dirty word of the day and have a go at the Black Crowes live in concert. We got you. 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
1: I do have a wife. I got married. My wife changed her name. I know some women have a problem with that, but I wanted her to have my old girlfriend's name. So call me old-fashioned, but this fella does what the Bible tells. 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

0: And if their dad's short, don't try and pick him up.
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0: This guy's weird. We're all a little weird, but you know, we like to think there's someone weirder. Yeah. I'm sure some of you are looking at me going, well, at least I'm not as weird as Gaffigan. Now I'm thinking, well, at least I'm not as weird as those people in the loony bin. And the people in the loony bin are going, well, at least I'm an orange.

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1: I used to work making minimum wage, came up to about $200 a week, and then they would take out $50 in taxes. That's a lot of money if you only make $200 a week, man. That's like kicking Wednesday and Thursday in the ass, okay? $50 a week in taxes, man. What do I get for my tax money? Get all the free street light in the world. Yeah, as far as I'm concerned, give everybody a candle and give my $50 back. Man, I hate taxes. I hate checks. I hate the fact they put two amounts of money on your check. You know what I mean? It's like, this the money you bust your ass all week for, and this is what you're gonna get. Social Security. They should ask you if you want to take that, huh? A man should come to your job and say, dude, would you like us to save money for you when you get old? Nah, I want to spend it now. You don't get the money till you're like 65. Meanwhile, the average black man dies at like 42.

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1: 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Do you want Petticoat
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1: To
2: you said a deal,
1: take man. Off? Damn. 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
1: Monday morning on Justin Scott and Spiegel. It's a Misconnection Monday. We'll have a laugh at some of the perverts on Craigslist. I'll recap taking my boy Gavin shooting some clays at the point at Pintail. Did anybody pop those clays out of the sky, or did we place the shotgun too close to our face and break our orbital bones? We want to hear about the first time you got drunk, and do you have any tattoos you needed to get covered up? That divorce, that symbol, that's something you needed to get it hidden. Monday on Justin Scott and Spiegel.

0: hours.
1: It's expensive raising kids, isn't it? 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You know, they're always saying things. Are you saving it for his college yet? I haven't even paid for my college, man. One deal at a time here. I know I'm going to have to walk him up through the financial aid line of the people I still know. I got a tab going, right? Yeah, no, turns out I am alive. Yeah. Boing, boing, my son went to college the other day, but I still have my own student loans to pay. Well, the check's in the mail, the bills are due, the interest of my loans continues to accrue. When you're catching up, that I don't know when, but we'll be filing Chapter 10, yeah. As I hung up the phone, it occurred to me, my boy makes more than me. He's only 23, and he's living in my house for free.

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ordered a hot coffee, and he brought out iced coffee. 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I'm not one of these guys that stops the whole operation. Excuse me! I order hot coffee! I just took the iced coffee. 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One turtle died for...

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5: Hello, darkness, my old.

I like being Catholic. It's a cool religion comparatively because it's easy. It's real low maintenance. All you got to do is show up once a year for midnight mass. We're out drinking anyway. It's way harder to be Jewish. They have a lot of laws. 613 laws to abide by. That's rules. That's way too much work for me. I can barely handle my 10 commandments. Well, some of y'all don't know. Some of y'all don't know any Jewish people because you grew up in small towns where they didn't have any. That's how I grew up. In southeastern Louisiana, we didn't have any Jewish people in my hometown. When I got engaged, my mom's like, I don't understand something about your husband-to-be. I'm a little confused. Now, is he going to be celebrating Christmas? Well, no, Jewish people don't celebrate Christmas. Is he going to celebrate Easter? No, Jewish people don't celebrate Easter. As a matter of fact, they get a lot of for that day. I just think the world would be a cooler place if we all just understood each other, you know, laughed a little bit together. It'd be really kind of cool. I think it's probably hard to be Muslim. They got to get up every day at 5:30 to pray. That's why they're pissed off. They're sleep deprived. I got a plan for peace in the Middle East, and it doesn't involve any bloodshed. All we got to do is go over there and take away all their alarm clocks. And give them Ambien. Sleep, Ahmed, sleep.

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Here comes summertime, flip-flops, sundresses at 3. We want to hear about your cool summer job you had back in the day, remember? And wait till you hear what they had me doing at 12 years old. That was illegal. At 4, real or fake for 311 tickets. And then at 5, make sure you're streaming the show so you'll catch the dirty word of the day and have a go at the Black Crowes live in concert. We got you. 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
2: I've been listening to a lot of old school hip hop lately, which I love, you know. So, yes, exactly. Good for old school hip hop. Positive, fantastic. Some of it, though, not that good. Some of it was literally people rapping about what they saw around them. And they wanted to kick it up a notch, really cool rhythmic laugh. There was a lot of hip hop was like, everybody come with me, because I'm on the stage and I'm ready to rapping and I'm turning the page. We're indoors, ceilings, floors, custodians handle all the cleaning chores. But everyone's rapping now like they're filling out their taxes. 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

You know, it's just like, I got 3 Lexuses. 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Roll around my dirty south on a business trip. $25,000 for the video. Hold my bros all up in the mansion. We pimp, so exempt. 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My God.

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1: We just found out yesterday afternoon that Josh Spiegel has added yet another award to that covered award mantle of his above his huge stone fireplace, his eighth Murrow. When did you find out yesterday?
2: At 1 o'clock when it's announced.
1: Immediately.
3: So you knew exactly the date and time.
2: Right.
3: Were you like sitting home, like refreshing?
2: Yeah. You know, it was exciting. You know, they tell you exactly when it's going to come out. And I, of course, I'm thinking ahead of time, I'm not going to win. There's so many people that enter. And I was a little nervous, but then I was pleasantly surprised when I saw my name.
1: Is there a segment, because you've written a ton of pieces.
2: Yeah.
1: And you've won Murrows for eight of them. Is there one that you were like, how did I not win for that? Is there one that you really thought, or was the one that you thought you should have won for, you won for?
2: I never, you know, I do so many each year. I and they submit against my will. They submit them, and I don't know. You never know what the judges will take a liking or disliking to.
1: Can you remember your first? What was the first one you won for?
2: I can't.
1: I'd love to know.
3: There's been so many.
1: There's been a thousand of the damn things. We have the first one here.
2: What?
1: Excellence in Writing. This is the first one. I've actually got both. I'll stop at the first one. This is the one where you did a commentary about the rats in the city. Roll it.
4: Let's take a walk and talk about rats. The problem in Towson is so bad, esteemed leaders showed up to walk the alleys and streets with fed-up residents. It was like one of those crime walks we so often see, only it was a rat walk. I imagine tiny heads peeking out from behind trash cans as the crowd walked by. Rats don't get attention like that every day. Usually it's just exterminators. County exec Kathy Klausmeier had tough words for infestation enablers.
5: We're going to put placards on the houses that just say, please clean up your trash. People have just kind of been skating through and not paying the fines.
4: Do you hear the rats giggling? But the laughing stops and their whiskers start trembling when they hear about the stepped-up fight to get rid of them. Don't you see? We can't win this war. The rats have already outsmarted us. What hubris we have. This resident set up rat cams, kind of like Ring doorbells, only they're on the ground.
6: I've had my vehicle destroyed. I've had them chew through the housing of my engine block where I had to replace that. I've seen parades of them.
4: One thing I won't tolerate is a parade of rats, especially in my home. I put a change of clothes in a bag, put my dog in another bag, and we're gone. And as we drive away, we hear the rats laughing. I'm Josh Spiegel. Hear me mornings on 98 Rock.
1: Fantastic work.
2: Thank you.
1: When do you get the physical award?
2: I think it takes a couple of months. They got to build it, and there is a chain supply issue now with the Strait of Hormuz.
1: Yes, all closed. The wood that they use to make the plaque that the thing is grafted to has to go through Tehran. So, sorry about that.
3: What do you want to happen to them when you die?
2: Oh, that's an interesting question.
1: Can we have a couple? Scott gets one, too. I grab one.
2: Why the hell not?
1: I give some to your family, clearly.
2: Yeah.
3: But you never thought about it. I mean,
2: no.
3: You want to answer, like, what? Well, so what do you think?
2: Yeah, I don't mind.
3: He kind of said, I didn't ask for one.
1: I want one.
3: You can do whatever you want with
2: you
3: them.
2: You guys can have them.
3: That's not why I asked the question. I wanted to know from you.
1: No,
3: what do you want to happen with them? Have you ever thought about that?
2: Well, I guess it doesn't matter. No, I never thought of it.
3: Maybe you want to write it down on a piece of paper, like when I die?
2: Okay.
1: You should have a will.
2: Put it in the will. Okay.
1: I want your masks.
3: Maybe one of your nephews or nieces, do you think they would appreciate it?
2: It'll end up in a box that is never opened, probably.
1: You got to hang them on a wall somewhere.
2: Oh, yeah. Got to.
1: I want your library. Let's start divvying up your stuff. This is a bit that Waldorf Pete hates, is that he has this huge toy video game and movie collection.
2: Yeah.
1: So when Dave and I get together down there and we're all getting banged up, we just plan on him dying and divvy up his stuff in front of him. He's like, I'm right here. I'm not dead. I'm younger than one of you.
2: We got to make plans.
1: I get all of his Aliens and Predator stuff. I have only won one award ever, and it's half embarrassing, where I won a Ram's Head. God bless the good people at Ram's Head. Ram's Head do the Rammies, the Rammy Awards, best dance performance, concert, speaker, charity event. I won Wendy Townsend and I won best comedy performance I believe, 2022.
2: Well, that, an award is an award. It's an honor.
1: It was the only comedy show they had that year.
2: What?
1: So we were defaulted into winning it. Oh. It was the only.
2: All right. Still.
1: It's this adorable little ram's head. It's about an inch and a half tall. It's a ram's head, and it sits on a base. I'm pretty sure it's plastic, but it's meant to look like wood. I like that. A lot of people checking in about getting the Perfect Attendance Awards. Most people have only ever won Perfect Attendance Awards from school.
2: Yeah.
1: Our friend Lucy got the Outstanding Senior Award from UMBC, working her butt off for a 4.0. Then I got into the real world to find out that it doesn't matter. It simply doesn't f***ing matter that she got a Outstanding Senior Award at UMBC. Well, congratulations to everybody.
7: I've never won any award.
1: I got nothing of
2: prominence. There's still time.
1: I lost the Rammy. Nah,
7: I don't deserve awards.
2: You deserve the people all
7: that
2: the awards.
7: Win awards deserve awards. I deserve nothing.
2: Don't it's say okay. that.
7: It's true.
1: It's not happening for us, Josh.
2: If you believe it, it'll happen.
7: I don't need awards. I just need the love and admiration of the listeners is enough for me. My paycheck is enough for me. Thank you for my money. And thank you for the listeners. I don't need awards.
1: You and I'll get Murrows one day. Scott and I'll get Murrows when you die, and we inherit them. Then we'll be multiple time Murrow Award owners.
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1: What is your spirit animal? Val, did you go and take your quiz?
13: Yeah, I just finished.
1: You take your quiz. Okay, this comes from the topic bucket yesterday Kobe put together for us. Simply asking a question that a lot of us have thrown around just sort of haphazardly in conversation. Ah, they're my spirit animal. That's my spirit animal. This is my spirit animal. That is. But we decided to figure it out.
13: Mm-hmm.
1: Scott found a quiz. We took it. Would you like to reveal what your...
13: Do I have to go first?
7: Yeah, absolutely.
1: We know you're busy.
7: It's our show. You go first.
13: All right. Spirit animals.
7: I got two as well.
1: I got two also.
7: Okay, I guess two as well.
13: Mine are really funny.
1: Okay.
13: Cheetah.
7: Okay. Oh, cool.
13: And raccoon.
7: Okay.
1: Now, you're digging through trash.
7: If you look down a little bit, it says together. Mine says okay. Read the together part.
13: Together, the cheetah and the raccoon reveal that true adaptability is both physical and mental, a blend of quick thinking, creativity, and fearlessness. Whoa. Or fearless experimentation. So when you go to the top, the top, it says above the two animals, flexibility, versatility, fluidity, and at the bottom it says adaptability. So those are my qualities, I guess. But I will say this. The quiz was kind of hard because some of the answers that I would pick weren't on there.
1: That's why I hit a few none of the aboves.
13: Oh, okay.
1: There were a few on there that I was like...
13: Because sometimes I can go either way. Like in certain situations, it was asking about like chaotic situations. I'm taking a nap. But I had to choose,
7: I thought, I was like, I would just but get like, mad yeah, and, like, punch something. I'm like, all right, but that's not actually what I do.
13: Right.
7: Like, when it comes down to the brass tacks, like, how do I...
13: I have to just deal with it.
7: What is my process?
1: Yeah. I drink till I black out at Bella's.
7: Right.
13: Right.
7: Like, that's not what... And then once you're done with that, then your real process begins, right? And I kind of know what my real process is.
13: Okay.
7: Like, I'm a very analytical...
13: I like the cheetah for a bit. Rare.
7: Yeah. Who wants to go next?
1: I'll go. I got my two spirit animals... were the camel and the ram.
13: Oh, that's cool.
1: Yes. Studious together. Studious, calm, and patient. You are dedicated to seeing a task through with a never give up attitude.
13: Love that.
1: As I give up on everything I try. 1 year of banjo, gone. 3 weeks of jujitsu, gone. Next Wednesday, Magoobie's Comedy Club. Come see me because I ain't doing stand up after it. I'm sick of it.
2: What?
1: Yeah, I'm done with it. I don't get this one. Very calm and patient in your process. Mm. You are a rock to yourself and others. What?
13: Because I also feel like, based on the questions, you're responding in a way that you would like to, like, respond to
2: that adversity.
13: No? Oh, okay. I wish I could wake up every morning and read a book. Can't do that on my morning routine.
2: There are a lot in there. I'm like, I sure as hell don't do that.
1: An intense workout to start the day?
2: Yeah, no.
1: Struggle to crawl my ass out of bed.
2: Yeah, where's the struggle to crawl out of bed and curse?
1: As I lay on the ground and look up at God angrily?
2: Yeah, all of the choices were very positive, and I think it just makes us realize, like, I was like, damn, I need to be more positive.
1: But come on.
2: All right, my three things were aptitude, logic, and sensible.
1: Okay.
2: And that equates to the orangutan and the giraffe.
13: Oh, my God. Not the giraffe.
1: That's your favorite.
13: That's my favorite
1: animal.
13: What's
1: his name again?
13: Your giraffe, Philip Johnny Bob. There's a bunch of giraffes, but that's the first one. He's the OG.
2: It says, together, the orangutan and giraffe reflect both analytical brilliance and intuitive wisdom. You embody intelligence that's open-hearted, adaptable, and endlessly curious, a mind that expands without losing its sense of wonder.
13: Okay. Interesting. I love the giraffe for you. God.
2: Oh, it's a wonderful animal.
13: Jealous.
1: Our boss took the test also.
13: So jealous.
1: He also got cheetah and raccoon.
2: Oh.
1: You and JJ both got cheetah and raccoon.
2: What the hell?
1: Birds of a feather over there.
13: Okay.
1: Speaks.
10: My spirit animals, horse and eagle.
13: Oh. Those are two good ones.
1: I figure it's got to be the horse.
10: It says your dominant trait is freedom, the call of the open road, the thrill of new horizons, the unshakable belief life is meant to be fully lived. You value independence, authenticity, and the power to chart your own path. 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The horse symbolizes your untamed heart, wild, powerful, endlessly adventurous. And the eagle, your soaring counterpart, represents perspective, clarity, and higher vision. Flying above the clouds, the eagle sees the world in its vastness and teaches you to rise above the noise. Yeah, I do hate noise.
2: I don't think you answered the questions right.
13: Yeah, I don't think so.
2: That doesn't seem accurate to me.
13: You have a vision.
2: I didn't want to say, but none of that seems accurate.
1: It didn't
2: to me.
1: Track. Wow,
2: the first part, you're a hermit.
1: The first part of the horse. The open road doesn't call you. The only road that calls you is the one that heads home.
2: Yeah.
1: Yeah, I read mine, too. My fastidiousness and my steady dedication to seeing things through. I've got a pile of projects I've just quit on.
10: Oh, it's not scientific.
1: Yeah, I'm 27 pages into a 100-page script that's just collecting dust right now. Oh, let's take a phone call or two. Here we go. Zach, good morning. What's that spirit animal?
14: Dude, mine's a groundhog.
1: Hell
14: I don't know what it is. I don't know what it is or why, but everywhere I go, I see them. They're there. Dude, I've been riding around with a groundhog skull on my dash for like 5 years.
1: Oh, all right. I sent
14: you guys a picture, man. The past couple weeks, I've been seeing an albino groundhog.
13: Oh, that
2: means something, dude.
1: That's a spirit.
2: Okay, I'm with you. There's something to this.
1: Only you can see it.
2: Oh, there it is.
13: See
2: that thing.
13: It doesn't even look like a groundhog.
2: Man. Have you done any research and explore what this might mean? Why do groundhogs keep visiting you?
14: It's digging. It's like your instinct. It's to dig deeper. It's to like focus on yourself. Yeah, it's actually really cool. And I didn't look it up until after all these weird encounters.
2: Yeah. Maybe you should try to befriend one.
14: I'll send you another picture. The other day I found three babies, and it took all I had not to take one home, man.
1: Damn, dude.
2: You're finding babies.
1: They're drawn to the skull. I believe you have the skull of the king groundhog, and they're trying to recover it to put it in a groundhog burial
15: Give
1: site.
15: Give us our skull back.
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18: 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So Far, So Fake.

0: traffic. Tony Dorsey.
1: Yeah, been a quiet start to your travel so far this Monday morning. Back to work, back to school, but nothing's going on right now. Traffic-wise, around the Baltimore Beltway, there is a crash in the city. It's on Martin Luther King Jr. Boulevard at Washington Boulevard. Police and response are on the scene. Everything south of the city moving well. 295, 95, Route 1 heading down toward the Capitol Beltway. No issues on 97 or Route 50 in Anne Arundel County. From the Clinton Electric Traffic Desk, I'm Tony Thornton on 98 Rock.
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10: What? 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
11: Oh my God!
12: And I got news for you.
13: Wonderful.
14: I'm not so sure you're normal.
15: Oh, right there.
12: Bitch.
15: Come on with it.
16: You ain't getting this anywhere else. You ain't getting this.
17: No.
16: You ain't getting this.
17: No.
16: God, please, no.
17: That's what we do.
18: Oh, yeah.
19: Hang on. Let me adjust my jaw.
20: Morning. Kobe, it's finally here, Kobe. It's finally here.
21: Is it what I think it is?
20: It's here. It's the Masters of the Universe screening. Thursday, June 4th. It's going to be at FPX Events, Kobe. FPX Events. Leather harnesses, fur loincloths encouraged. And it's got nothing to do with it being June. It's a He-Man thing. Okay? $25 gets you in, gets you regular size popcorn, gets you a soda. We're going to be hanging out early. Clowning on some of the old He-Man cartoons. Tommy Simbazo is going to be with us, chilling out, having a laugh. And then once the movie begins, we'll zip our lips. Someone could win a 98 Rock version of the He-Man sword. Finally get that thing out of our boss's office. It's been sitting there on his desk, intimidatingly, for God, better part of 2 months now. 98online.com/He-Man to grab those last remaining tickets. This Thursday, we'll see you at FPX.
22: Hell yeah. I watched that crash documentary.
20: With the girl that drove the car into the wall?
22: Are you thoroughly convinced that she did it on purpose?
20: I'm not convinced she didn't.
22: Yeah, I don't know.
20: The parents are the ones that caught it. Her parents. It's this woman.
22: Her parents are weird.
20: Yeah, real weird. Yeah, it's like the number one thing on Netflix, or was.
22: It still is. That's why I watched it. It was in the number one slot. I'm like, let me just go for it. Because they have like that still, you know, trending. And it was right up there. It was front and center.
20: Yeah. This girl, I can't remember her name. Yeah, it's still number one. Swapped is number two. A kid's animated film. Never even heard of that. Goat's on there, too. Watch Goat. If no one's seen Goat, Goat's amazing. And I don't know what Remarkably Bright Creatures is. Yeah. This girl drives her car into a wall, 100 miles an hour, no skid marks. The one angle is that it wasn't revenge for a boyfriend or what is it, emotionally distraught. She had a medical condition that just caused her to like black out suddenly.
22: Yeah, that was not a good defense.
20: Terrible defense.
22: Yeah, whatever her name was. Yeah, it's number one on Netflix. Check it out. I don't know. I just left it, you know, thinking... maybe she did, maybe she didn't. I wasn't fully sold. I don't know.
20: Mackenzie, were you freaked out when she first sat down in front of the camera from prison? Because I didn't think we were going to see her. And then she sits down and starts talking. You're like, oh.
22: Well, I had seen previous.
20: So oh, okay. I didn't watch a trailer.
22: Yeah. Pretty interesting. Check it out if you want. I don't know what to say no to drugs.
20: Yeah. Say no to moving in with your boyfriend way too early. Way too early. That could be, Kobe, that's a whole other thing. Well, Kobe, why didn't you move out of, did you move out of your house? Or did you still with, you still mom and pa?
23: Still with mom.
20: You still mom and pa?
23: Yeah.
20: Okay. Just, that could be a thing. When you got out, when you didn't get out, because people are like moving out later and later, if at all. We're kind of starting to adopt that European model of just you kind of live with your parents and they live with you, and like Latin countries, like everybody kind of hangs out under one house. I think we're beginning to adopt that model in the States because it's financially impossible to move on. It's brutal.
0: But the one girl, Mackenzie, moves in with her boyfriend, who always seemed to have money.
22: Yeah, that was the other. Well, he was selling shrooms.
0: Yeah.
22: Her parents were, I don't know.
0: Did you see the shirt that everyone was giving the dad hell for? That he was wearing during the documentary?
22: I saw it, but I couldn't tell what it was.
0: It had a big thing on it that just said, like, blam, or crash, or pow, or boom. That's what it was. He just had his shirt on and just said boom. When he's trying to discuss the boom
22: right.
0: his daughter made. And 100 miles per hour into a brick wall. And I guess now that boom shirt is, it's a top seller on Amazon. Oh my God, there's nothing we will not adopt. Good Lord.
22: Yeah, they like part of it was like at the end, I give it her mom was kind of like in court, was kind of just scrambling and trying to, I don't know, save her daughter.
0: Yeah.
22: And it didn't look great, but like I would hope my mom would do the same thing. Claw and grasp and just
0: anything to keep her baby out of the system.
22: I mean, she was trying and it maybe didn't look great, but she was a mom panicking because she was about to watch her daughter go to prison for life.
0: Yeah, there's been stories Josh has done. I even think Kirk and Marianne did a break over the winter about, you know, you find out your kid's committed a crime. Are you?
22: Yeah, what do you do?
0: Petty theft? Okay, I'm turning you in. Or you find a head in a footlocker underneath your son's bed. You're going, all right, I guess I'm moving us to Mexico and we're trying to live in the hills just outside of Chihuahua. Like, what do you do? It happens. And yeah, mom was being a mom.
22: I mean, that girl was smoking a ton of weed, though.
0: That was one thing. Yeah. Kobe, you had the break you were talking about, like what was found on your phone type thing.
7: Yeah.
0: Maybe that's where it came from, because I was talking about like the girl. They found her phone in this crash documentary, and the mom makes kind of a legal mistake, which I don't think you have to give cops your phone immediately. But she did. She gave them the phone and they cracked it open and they realized who daughter really was. And she's just pulling tubes sun up to sundown. Bong rips. I mean, not even like a couple gummies, hits a joint, big, fat, pull cue blunts, tubes worth of weed. And Kobe, she's the size of your left leg. I mean, I don't know if it's got anything to do with it the way, you know, a bigger guy can drink more booze. But she was petite and was pulling huge bong rips.
22: Yeah.
0: I still, the thought of pulling a bong rip these days to me is so violently unappealing.
22: Yeah, I mean, it gets you real high, doesn't it?
0: Real high, real quick. I guess when time and weed, like amount of weed was of the essence, like in you and your boys, you only had like a dime. You each take one big honking rip and go, all right, we're there. Because you don't have like ounces of weed to deal with. I remember seeing my first ounce of weed as a kid and being like, well, this must be what it's like to be in the cartel. Look at all this weed. This will take us all year to smoke. 2.5 weeks later, it was gone, but still.
22: Yeah, I don't know. I just left that documentary. I mean, I don't know who's seen it or if you want to see it, but check it out. It's pretty interesting. Number one on Netflix. What's called The Crash?
0: The Crash.
22: I just wasn't... I don't think we'll ever know the truth.
0: No.
22: As to what happened, because she slammed a car into a wall. Two kids died. She almost died. And it's like, okay, but if she was she trying to kill everyone, I guess? Like, trying to kill her and her boyfriend? Because then she would have needed to been... Like, she didn't know she was going to survive. Like, if she planned that, she didn't think she was coming out of it.
0: She was probably going to take them all with
22: her. That's what I'm saying.
0: Yeah. Oh, the one kid from that thing that so bummed me out, was it Davion, the adopted kid?
22: Yeah, he was the kid in the backseat.
0: Oh, that was such a bummer because of his sisters and the dad adopted this kid, Davion. And by all accounts, he was a high school kid. He was an athlete, hurt himself. But he seemed to be like a sweet kid who got a second lease on life because of this family that adopted him. Was his two sisters? It was him and his two sisters. These two little girls. I can't remember if they were related or not.
22: I remember one girl. I don't know if there were two.
0: They definitely had two little girls. One did all the talking.
22: Yeah.
0: And you see this dad who just stepped up and gave this kid a second lease on life and seemed to just give him the world. And then the universe's thank you for all your efforts is this kind of ending. Yeah, so rough. It just showed all those photos and the dad was kind of a sympathetic figure too, because he was kind of dorky. He had like he was not into weed.
22: No.
0: The driver of the car's parents did not care.
22: Yeah, like, I don't care if she smokes weed.
0: I'm like, you should probably care. At her age, you should.
22: The amount?
0: The shocking amount of weed. The other guy is like, I'm not into that. And that's the that's type of influence I don't think I want my hopefully college athlete son to be around. Hurts himself. That stinks. And then this happens. Yeah, and anyway. I like it's one episode.
22: Yeah, it's good. Check it out.
0: Yeah, I like that it was one. We went to a little shindig over the weekend. That was fun.
22: Got
0: to have a friend's birthday party. I thought of you during this because remember we were referencing the prom that we hosted. Kobe, I was bringing up that prom where Scott was dressed as a high school gym coach, and he was just having his beans and meat and butt cheeks just touched all night, like all night long.
22: I had on short shorts, and I was in better shape, and women just felt like they, because I had on short shorts, that they could just
0: touch you,
22: grope me, and they did.
0: You see me get slapped on Saturday?
22: I don't think I did.
0: You see, someone was like talking to me a lot. That because I don't even, Kobe, throw me a pen, pal. You got a pen over there, buddy? I don't want to triangulate too much because I mean, there's like friends of friends and stuff. This I can't even remember the name, but this person here, you see that person like standing next to me a bunch?
22: No.
0: No, I was in the middle of a conversation with a friend of ours, and they mentioned a date, like we're gonna see you June something something. And I went, what was that again? And she goes, huh? Pow! And cracks me in the face. I go, excuse me? It's her celebration. It's her celebration. We're celebrating her. I go, don't you ever hit me again. I don't know you. Oh, my God.
22: You didn't know this person?
0: I know. I go, I don't know you. Don't do that. And you see our friend go, it's going to be a good time. We move on. They began to follow me around all night trying to go, you know I didn't mean that. You know I didn't mean that. You know I didn't mean that, right? Hey, hey, hey, hey, hey, hey, hey. Hey. You know I didn't mean that, right? I'm like, all right. Like, as I was trying to leave, they're like.
22: Well, they seemed like they were obviously hammered.
0: Yeah. Let me do that. Am I here this morning?
22: It's double standard.
0: If I crack some woman in the face at a party.
22: That's a double standard.
0: Am I sitting here this morning?
22: No.
0: Exactly. Exactly. I'm in prison.
22: How hard did she slap you?
0: It was a drunk chick slap. It wasn't like a wind up Dana White power slap. Wasn't one of those. But it was one of those like, you don't do that in your 40s. You don't do that at all.
22: Who was she? I don't even know if I remember seeing her.
0: I don't know. There was a couple of people around.
22: Was
0: like, I don't
22: cute
0: know.
22: Cute or not cute?
0: Cute. But
22: cute little blonde?
0: I go, I don't know. I don't know you. I don't know you.
22: You didn't know her? Did I? That means I probably didn't know her.
0: No, I think she was like a neighborhood person from around there.
22: Oh.
0: I'm like, what are we?
22: Heavy set?
0: Yeah, a little more. Yeah.
22: I think I know who you're talking about.
0: Yeah.
22: Maybe.
0: And just, it was that moment where the minute she did, she knows she dicked up because, you know, Mr. Finger Guns, Justin is like, don't ever do that. Don't do that. I don't know you. Okay. Come on. You know, I don't mean it. All right. Can I pop you in the mush right now? Can I just, you know, what the five fingers say to the face and see how the rest of the night goes before having like multiple people pull me away from you? But you just wander around the party. And I just thought back to the prom where all night long, some lady double standard. He's just grabbing Scott's penis all night long. And everyone, ha! And meanwhile, let me reach out and just grab a girl's boobs, like, ha ha ha ha ha. And watch how quickly I get thrown down a flight of stairs, as I should be. As I should be. But let's not pretend. Every one of y'all want equality. I think there's a level of superiority you're looking for, okay? I think you're looking for an exemption from time to time for some of your trash-ass actions. Like, and I mean it. I'm like, leave me alone. Let me go and hang out with peeps. Josh Beegs, he ain't going to leave us alone. He's going to slap your news day in the face. Coming up,

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1: Coming up, a plane is forced to turn around after a four-letter word panics pilots. 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
1: 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Kobe, refresh me. Are you a horror fan at all?
2: Really?
1: No. I think we had this conversation. You're not into... I think you're like me. You don't like the gory stuff.
2: Right.
1: Like, I love a good horror movie. I love, like, a good, like a supernatural thriller. I love that. Like Weapons, I like Barbarian. What was that one I really like? Hold on, horror movie. Like I like The Witch. Hereditary. Oh. Hereditary rules.
2: Ooh.
1: Hereditary is awesome. Mom's banging her head on that attic door trying to get in. Bah, bah, bah, bah, bah, bah, bah. I went and saw The Backrooms this weekend, and that is worth watching. It is wild. It's directed by the dude that did the YouTube series, Kane Parsons, who's like 20 years old. Wow. Young dude. It's based off of one of those like internet memes about the strange back rooms of some like Macy's or Sears, and they're yellow and they're kind of poorly lit and everything's damp and there's like half a chair and some old defective Star Wars Episode One, The Phantom Menace Pepsi machine that kind of works, but there's something in the back rooms. It was more the creepiness of what could be than actually was, but someone in Hollywood was like, screw it, give him some money. And A24, who is the only movie studio that I go, if you're putting out a film, I'll watch it just because you're A24. I love stories. I love actors. I'll take an adaptation of something. I've never cared about a studio before, except A24. Their stuff's great. Dude, it's worth watching. Is it worth watching in a theater? I don't know, but I was riveted the entire freaking time. And it made so much money over the weekend. It's I've said this was going to happen. Our movies got too big. Too many Marvels, too many Supermans, too many Fast and Furiouses. When everything's big, when everything's a Transformers movie, if everything's big, nothing's big. If everything's a spectacle, then it doesn't mean anything.
2: I'll say, like, it's getting the same amount of love that Split got when it came out.
1: What a good pull. Split was great. Yeah.
2: It's like psychological horror, I think, is what we're leading into.
1: You know what they do? They let you, the audience member, they let you freak yourself out.
2: Yep.
1: They hint at what could be in there because they know the human imagination is better than anything you could put down on pen, paper, or screen. And they show you some stuff in the back rooms.
2: It's reminiscent of like horror from, I want to say, the 80s and the 90s. Think of this, like the first Halloween movie, the Michael Myers movie. There's no blood.
1: Yeah, it's almost bloodless. Another fun fact about the first Halloween film. Do you know he drove a car? There's this scene where Michael Myers drives by. You're like, where the hell did he get his license? Yeah, he just drives by them in some old like Oldsmobile and kind of like glares at Laurie Stroud. You never actually see him. How do you say this actor's name? He's the main actor. I can't say it. Hold on. I'm going to put it into the computer and see if they can say it. He's an amazing actor. I can't say his name. He's the star of this thing. He's been in Disney movies. He's been in sci-fi movies. He's been in, hold on, how do you say his name? Let me put this in here. He's one of those guys, God bless him. He never changed his name. I'm going to try it. See if the computer can say it.
3: Chiwetel Ejiofor.
1: That's what they got.
3: Chiwetel Ejiofor.
1: Well, he's the star, and he's great. So I wouldn't theater it, but when The Backrooms is out on streaming, sit down, kill the lights, watch it, creepy.
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5: A couple of accidents in the city. One on Martin Luther King Jr. Boulevard and Washington Boulevard. A lot of response on the scene for that particular crash. In fact, looks like all lanes still closed as the cleanup continues here. There's also a crash at the intersection of President Street and Pratt Street, I should say. If you're making your way south, coming down from the end of the expressway from the JFX, you're going to see some very slow traffic approaching that intersection, and slow on 895 South between Lombard Street and the Harbor Tunnel. 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
8: Good morning.
1: Morning.
8: What did a man do on a roller coaster that got him banned from the park for life? That story coming up.
1: And from the Rice Law News Desk, Josh Spiegel.
8: High in the sky, a United flight headed from Newark to Spain had to turn around because of a childish prank. About an hour into the ride, people noticed a Bluetooth device named Bomb. Emergency vehicles met the Boeing 767 after it landed back at Newark. Passengers got off with their phones and passports, went through security screening again. On the bright side, they did get a $15 meal credit. Who was responsible for the bomb scare? A 16-year-old.
1: Wow.
9: Okay. I've been known to do this in airports. I never name it bomb. But when you sit down and you're in a concourse and you're waiting to go on, you turn your Wi-Fi on. Depending on your airport, for example, BWI, thank you, free Wi-Fi. Chicago O'Hare, $14.95 an hour. That place sucks and needs to be torn down. So what I'll do is I'll turn my phone on and I'll create a hotspot, which lets you have other people share your Wi-Fi, but you can name it whatever you want to. So I'll be like, lady yellow pants, big butt. And there's clearly some lady in there in yellow pants that's got a big kind of, you know, Shakira looking ass. And you just hope she logs on, or you see other people log on and they start looking around. Or if there's like a large group of kids in there, I go, annoying lacrosse team, pipe down. And as the kids get their devices out, they look around and they go, oh my God, someone knows. Now, clearly I could be tracked somehow. Don't do this.
8: If the thought of jumping into the Inner Harbor makes the hair on the back of your neck stand up, don't worry. You're normal. 50 other people, I'm sure they're normal too, maybe just more adventurous. They jumped into the harbor Sunday in Fells Point during a pop-up harbor splash. The Waterfront Partnership monitors water quality, so presumably the water wasn't full of feces and fuel, at least not yesterday. There are no scheduled splashes this year, like in the past, just these pop-ups, like surprises. As far as we know, everyone emerged from the water yesterday intact.
1: Feces and Fuel. It's a good band name. Write it down.
9: That could be a new bacon and beer.
1: Feces and Fuel.
9: We do it right there on the harbor's edge. We have somebody play all like feces, fuel, like Metallica's Fuel or the band Fuel. Trying to think of an S-based pun for a band, but I'm kind of coming up short. Now, pop-ups. When you think of like a pop-up shop, pop-up restaurants all the time. People love doing a pop-up restaurant. One night, one weekend only. This celebrity chef's coming into town. It's got a prefix menu. I get that, but do they have to let the city know? I'm asking these questions into the ether, by the way. I don't expect you to know. If I'm allowed to go down there and just do this?
1: I think they're allowed to just go swim. I mean, my ex grew up in the city, and they would just go swimming in that water.
9: Yeah, I would suggest getting in and getting right out.
8: Let a loved one know first. Your next of kin.
9: Exactly. Let whoever's in charge of your last will and testament, let them know where all the account information's at. They might need it.
8: Today is the start of hurricane season. Now, I want you to personalize this for you fellows. So I did some research to find out if any of our names have ever been storms.
1: Oh, hell yeah.
8: Now, you know, they've got hurricanes in this part of the world. They've got cyclones and typhoons in other parts. Scott, you have not been a tropical storm.
4: Not a great name. Really not. It's like, you know, Hurricane Scott.
1: Does it intimidate you?
4: What's that?
1: Just the Hurricane Scott. Does it scare you into getting going?
4: Well, I don't think that's the purpose of the name, is it?
1: It needs to be.
8: It has to.
1: It needs to be.
8: Like hurricane.
1: Boo! Boo! Oh, then I'm leaving. If it jumps out of the sofa from behind me and kills my family, I'm running.
8: There was a tropical cyclone, Justin.
1: Ha ha!
4: There you go.
1: Here we are.
8: 1997. And it was pretty bad. 3.5 weeks.
1: Damn.
8: It caused seven. You killed seven. I'm going to really personalize it. You caused seven deaths, major economic impact in Australia. And frankly, this makes me look at you in a very different light.
1: Damn.
8: And there was also a, try to hide this from my past, but there was also a, I think it was a cyclone or a, it was some sort of, yeah, it was a cyclone or a typhoon, but it was very, it was like a week. It was so weak. Like it was called Joshua, not Josh. And it caused some damage and it rained a little near Australia, but no big deal. I did also look up, see if there was a producer, Kobe, cyclone, hurricane, or typhoon.
4: Hurricane Kobe. That's got a nice ring to it.
8: Yeah. Nothing like that, but there was, Kobe earthquake.
4: Oh, wait, they name earthquakes?
8: No, this was in, I believe, the city of Kobe, Japan.
1: Oh. Like the beef.
4: Kobe beef.
1: Yeah. Mm-hmm.
4: Nice marbleization on that beef. Don't they feed the cows beer and massage them?
1: Yeah, they like.
4: Or is that Wagyu or
1: is
4: Kobe?
1: It they never touch the ground? Which one of those animals, like the thing just hangs suspended its entire life thinking, this rules. I'm living the best life ever. I'm getting fed beer. I'm eating corn. I'm getting a back rub. Why has that guy got a knife? And then the next thing you know, you're on some prime minister's dinner plate. Dude, I'm reading about the cyclone, Justin.
8: Yeah,
1: it ain't
8: terrible.
1: Great. It's not great.
8: Terrible.
1: It killed seven people, as you said, five which were on a yacht that sank. It gets a little worse because as the thing downgraded and moved on, it went on over to Papua New Guinea, which I believe is near, where's the hell Papua New Guinea?
8: Is that where they eat other people?
4: That's right.
1: That's where everybody's dad eats guinea pigs. It moved on from Queensland. I don't know why I'm laughing. It's not funny. It killed 26 people there.
10: Storm of the century.
1: Damn. This thing had a bloodlust for human life. Just bouncing around Queensland, Papua New Guinea. $190 million in damages, 1997 value. So can you imagine with inflation? You're looking at call me One Bill Phil.
8: You watch that TV show Love Island USA?
4: No.
8: I hear it's a big hit on Peacock.
4: Oh, the kids love it nowadays. Yeah. They're watching Love Island, and what's the other one they're watching? Someone asked me this.
1: Euphoria?
4: No, there's these two shows that, Kobe, you're looking over here. Do you know, like,
2: Temptation Island?
4: No.
2: Too Hot to Handle.
4: Anyway, I'll figure it out. Go ahead, Speaks.
8: Season 8, Love Island USA premieres tomorrow, and a contestant has already been kicked off. After the cast was announced Thursday, fans found videos of one of the women using the N-word.
1: Oh!
8: Her name is Vasana Montgomery, and the resurfaced videos show her saying the slur while singing a song and another time while yelling at an arcade game. Peacock says it wasn't aware of the videos while casting for the show.
1: They do a deep dive on their contestants on a lot of this stuff. And I know that because there is a comedian I work with. Guy's awesome. His name's Robert Stant. Rob Stant. And he was going to be on that Kevin Hart program, Funny AF, the one that he had, like, the competition. It was like a Last Comic Standing, but with much better comedians. Like, everybody on that show, they were a killer.
8: Oh.
1: And Rob Stant got to, like, the final call. And that's when they had the, all right,
9: can we have your passwords? We need to look at everything you've done. And he jokes that there was, I think he made a bunch of crack purchases on Venmo. And as a joke on Venmo, he wrote for crack. And they were like,
4: wait, right. He actually bought crack?
9: With Venmo. And they're like, you're out. And bumped him. He talks about it on stage. And
4: how long ago, though?
9: I don't know. With recent history.
4: I'm looking at this chick, though. She looks like the type. I don't know what you call those.
9: Vasana?
4: The females that are very urban looking. She's got an urban flair to her, I
9: guess.
4: Got
9: a bit of a sass. Bit of an edginess.
4: She said it while singing a song, like rap. Because, listen, yeah. I've admitted to that. Like, dude, I grew up in the 90s. Me and my buddy's favorite album. The song came on at the party we were at over the weekend, and I loved it. It was Dr. Dre, The Chronic, nothing but a G thing and all. Like, dude, Dr. Dre, The Chronic, we wore it out. NWA, all those. And sometimes you're singing along and you sing the words.
9: Yeah.
4: That's a sticky wicket.
9: It's like Scarborough Fair from Simon and Garfunkel. It's covered in that stuff. John Tesh. I mean, how the hell do you get through a single Tesh song without dropping a slur?
4: I just think about that one girl. There was that time. I would love to find the video. I believe she was like a chubby white girl.
10: Well, hello there.
4: And it was at like a rap concert, and she was like in the front row. Like, she knew all the words, so they called her up on stage. And she's rapping, and she's killing it. And she literally just raps the words and is killing it. And then there was a landmine up ahead because one of the words was what?
9: It's the end bomb.
4: The end bomb. And she just rapped it.
9: And what was the reaction?
4: The whole place turned on her. And I was like, really? Really? That was a set? Like, that was kind of a setup.
9: It's one of my favorite parts. She went from the very like beginning
4: goat
9: of
4: to goat. It was like, damn.
9: You ever seen The Office Space? The very beginning when he's in traffic, he's listening to some hard ass gangster rap, and like a couple of black dudes in a car pull up next to him. He turns the volume way down.
10: Finally, it's not a good idea to eat chicken wings while riding a roller coaster. It's a lesson Alan Farrell had to learn the hard way. He's a YouTube star who pulled the stunt at Six Flags Cedar Point in Ohio. Now he's banned from the park for life. Alan smuggled the 10 nuggets onto the ride by hiding them in his underwear. Then he had a friend film him while he ate them. He even dunked them in sauce, which was a mess. This was a serious roller coaster, the Millennium Force, the world's first coaster to exceed 300 feet in the air. It reaches 93 miles an hour, and it lasts 2 minutes. Here's what Alan said after his punishment was announced.
11: It was definitely really hard, so I see why Cedar Point reacted the way they did, because I can see why there's safety measures and everything like that. It was hard. I had to try not to choke almost the entire ride. Luckily, I did sit in the back seat because I knew what was going to happen. Sauce was going to be everywhere, so I did keep it respectful.
10: He's not only banned from Six Flags Cedar Point, but every Six Flags everywhere.
9: Oh,
10: By the way, he was able to eat 7 of the 10 nuggets during the ride. He understands that why they banned him, but he's disappointed because he's been going to Cedar Point since he was a kid, and he did have a season pass.
9: I did watch the video you sent. Thank you. There's a moment at about the 34 second mark. His friend, cameraman, and human sauce cup hands him what looks to be a honey mustard.
4: Yeah.
9: He goes in.
4: It's a honey mustard.
9: It goes everywhere. So good for him for sitting in the back. I'm going to say on the scale of like bannable, YouTube prankable, annoying stuff, this is about a 2.
4: What if he would have choked, though?
9: Yeah, that's sort of a victimless crime because he offed himself. If he's not like, if it's the YouTuber self-containing their malarkey, I'm okay with it. But if it's them doing stuff to other people, that's when you kind of like, the guy's like runs up and snatches other people's hats. You're like, you're going to get killed.
10: Yeah.
9: The hood pranks, those ones, the YouTube hood pranks, those are always great. When someone gets a knife pulled on them, I'm always cheering for the guy with the knife. I'm always cheering for the guy that runs up in the Borat one piece green mankini to the guy playing dice on the corner, and the next thing you know, he's got a Glock 9mm pointed at his head.
12: It's a joke. It's a prank.
9: I'm always team guy with gun.
12: Yeah.
10: WBAL TV 11 weather. Today in Baltimore, sun and clouds, 78. More news at 7. 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
9: Kobe, you got a misconnections whipped up, pal?
2: I do.
9: Let's have some fun at the expense of the perverts or forlorn lovers on Craigslist. Coming up after Papa Roach.

0: Morning. Hey, credit where credit's due. Speaks, Rodney checking in after your news. He goes, wow, great fact pull from Josh about Papua New Guinea, known for their cannibalism. That was the primary location in the world for the Kuru virus. You heard of the, I had to look this up.
1: K-U-R-U.
0: Well, luckily, I think we're going to be fine. Okay. I'm not sure what you're having for lunch, but as long as it's not a dead relative's brain, you're good to go. It's a virus you get from eating human brains, 100% fatal, also known as the laughing sickness. Mostly found in Papua New Guinea, where there is a lot of ritualistic cannibals. They consume the brains and tissues of deceased family members to mourn them.
1: Who would do that?
0: Then they get the Kuru. It starts with unsteady walking and minor tremors. Then it moves on to severe tremors, being unable to stand or sit without assistance, slurred speech, and patients experience abnormal bursts of laughter. Uncontrollable bursts of insane laughter, which speaks from time to time. You'll have a nice outburst. And then eventually you have the inability to swallow, malnutrition, unresponsiveness, and you die. So just put me in the ground. No need to eat me. Wow. Kobe, put a little note down. We're going to cancel bacon and beer, Papua New Guinea. There's not going to be any Papua New Guinea bacon and beer. Oh, my goodness. Kobe, you got one of these bad boys whipped up for us?
2: I sure do.
0: Let's do a Missed Connections Monday. Here we are. Now, over the past few weeks, you've been having some fun with these. This is from Craigslist. It's like the last personal section on there where people can try and meet up, hook up, smash, dash. You've put in a fake one or two. Are there any fakies in this, or is this all genuine?
3: All of this is real.
0: It's all real. Damn.
4: All right. I got one here from one day ago. This is from the actual, I'm on the website. I like to get them as fresh as possible.
1: Well,
4: Asian woman at the Starbucks in Hunt Valley. I know this Starbucks very well. Yeah, Hunt Valley and Schwann Road, York Road and Schwann Road. You were the hot middle-aged Asian woman at the Starbucks in Hunt Valley at Schwann Road in York. I was working on my laptop when you approached and asked if I could take your picture against the wall next to the restroom. Sometimes they got that cool, like, wallpaper or whatever. Take your picture against the wall next to the restroom. I was wearing a blue blazer. You loved the picture, and I loved it, too. I still think about you. If you see this, let's meet again, and I'll take as many pictures of you as you want.
0: Ooh.
4: This is a middle-aged Asian woman at a Starbucks in Hunt Valley getting her picture taken next to the bathroom by a man in a blue blazer.
0: What's on that wallpaper?
4: I don't know. I would need to see it, but sometimes you go into the Starbucks, and, you know, they have that like Instagrammable wall or photographable wall.
0: You want to draw chicks to your business like flies to just have butterfly wings.
4: Some neon sign.
0: Live. Feed me tacos and
4: tacos.
0: Love me.
4: My taco wants a taco.
0: Yeah.
4: Put a taco in my taco.
0: You had me and I love you. Whoa. If there's a place that has that cool, if not, you're welcome. Send Scott a check. What do we have here? The birds in the Cybertruck. You were driving your wrapped Cybertruck south on 795 at about 7:15 a.m. on Tuesday. I don't want to meet you or anything. I just want to make sure you saw the middle finger as I was flipping you off. Yeah. There we go. That might be where the follow-up at some point. Like, our Cybertruck owners, how you doing right now? You holding up?
4: Yeah, I was thinking about that the other day, too.
0: Or are you having buyer's remorse?
4: Like that guy that we had up here.
0: Was it
4: Brian? I feel so bad every time we talk about Cybertrucks because all we really do is talk bad about him. But he was nice enough to bring his up here and it was cool.
0: Gave us a little spin in the thing. But I mean, it is now a villain.
1: They belong on the moon every time I see one of those.
0: Evan points and laughs at those things. He says he calls it a Minecraft truck.
1: Yeah.
0: Because it just looks like one big rolling block.
1: Yeah.
0: And I read that article from, I don't know, one of my movie websites that said in 25 into 26... every movie and television studio gave the villain a Cybertruck. That there's so many Cybertrucks for villains and stuff now. If anybody watched The Boys on Amazon, The Deep, the guy that wanted to be the bro dog alpha, you know, kickboxer, author, guest on Rogan's podcast, they gave him a Cybertruck. just to go, look at this guy. Kobe, hit us with one.
2: Oh, okay. Okay, let's see. Getting B.O.B. bigger, older, and bolder. Gentlemen, to the gentleman working out at Planet Fitness in Glen Burnie, bald, slender, early 60s. I see you looking over at me every day that I'm in there. White sneakers, orange shirt, beige shorts. I'd be interested in a gym buddy with benefits. I'm 70 years old, 5'10", 230 pounds, smooth body.
4: Smooth body.
0: Old, heavy. I'm not saying short, but he ain't tall.
4: Smooth body.
0: Is that fun, hooking up after the gym, or are you just exhausted? Like, if you get a decent workout in, I'm in the mood to eat and sit still. I'm not in the mood to smash.
4: I don't know. You get all that, them juices flowing. You get all worked up.
0: At the end of my workouts,
4: I
0: just want to
4: pump on. You want to pump something else.
0: I want to sit still. Just eat chicken nuggets.
4: Waiter in Timonium. That's where I live. I had dinner with a friend at a restaurant in Timonium, and you were our server. Your name began with an S. I doubt you will see this, but I would love to talk to you sometime.
0: All right.
4: No one's going to see that.
0: Your name began with an S. God, how many names begin with an S out there? So few. Is this the same one, but from somebody else? The very first one on page one that you just read, Kobe, getting B.O.B.? Some Glen Burnie. Planet Fitness, elderly man, Glen Burnie. The man with the Under Armour light gray t-shirt, black shorts, white sneakers, bald. I see you there often. I see you occasionally look at me. I'm curious and thought you might be interested in meeting. I'm 70 years old have muscular and tan skin. I could use a good gym buddy. That's got to be the same as the one you read. Is he just fishing with dynamite right now? Is he throwing a bunch of stuff out there?
4: It's a numbers game.
0: Yeah, 70 and 70. That's got to be the same dude.
4: Yeah, but I mean, you got to want to, you can't, you miss every shot you don't take. He's taking all the shots.
0: Somebody love me. Please, God love me. Yeah, give me another. We'll jump and get ready for Val Sports.
4: Drawn to tall, thick, and confident women. I'll be straight with you. You caught my eye immediately. I wasn't just attracted. I was stopped in my tracks. You got a powerful presence, tall, curvy, confident, the kind of woman I've always admired. Everything with women who stand tall and carry themselves like they know exactly who they are.
0: Mm.
4: You've got that mix of strength and femininity that's rare. I find it incredibly attractive. No point in pretending otherwise. I'm a black man of average height, athletic build, laid-back energy. I like real conversation, mutual respect. I'm not the type to play games or send empty compliments. When I see something or someone that moves me, I say it. If this message speaks to you, and if you're curious enough to meet the man behind it, I'd love to sit down with you somewhere in public, grab a bite, and just talk. No pressure, no pretense. Either way, I wanted to be honest. You made an impression on me. Your admirer.
0: All right, go hook up. All right, we got Val in sports. Good Orioles news to talk about. That was a fun end of that series. And after that, I took my boy shooting. I took my guy Gav for his graduation present. Shout out to the Point of Pintail. Going to get into how that went. And this kid may have a future career in the sport coming up.
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12: 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A few accidents around town. One on Greenmount Avenue near East 26th Street. Also, City Police on the scene of a crash on Orleans at North Patterson Park Avenue. There's an accident on South Green Street at Lombard. Also dealing with a serious accident at the intersection of Martin Luther King Jr. Boulevard at Washington Boulevard. 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
20: The Orioles had a successful homestand at Camden Yards this week. In 10 games, they went 7-3. Finish up the Blue Jays series with two straight wins. They split the series with the Jays. And this is how Saturday's game ended, with Pete Alonso, the third walk-off of the week.
21: The 2-1 pitch to Alonso. Pete goes the other way. He has a base hit. And the Orioles have won it. Incredible magic on a Saturday here at Camden Yards. 6-5 Baltimore. Pete Alonso, the hero, and the Orioles come all the way back and win it.
20: Pretty much all in the ninth inning, Pete Alonso with the bases-loaded single to walk it off on Saturday. And then a 9-5 win yesterday behind Kyle Bradish, who tossed six scoreless innings against Toronto. And then he gave up an unearned run in the seventh because Jackson Holliday overthrew first base. It happens. Colton Cowser staying hot at the plate, busted the game open with a third, or sorry, it was in the third inning, by the way. I believe 5 runs in that third inning. Yeah, 6-0. Who? Baltimore? That's right. Colton Cowser with a 3-run jack.
22: 1-1 belted in the air, right field. Well struck to the track, at the wall. Colton Cowser, goodbye. The Orioles are pouring it on.
20: Yes, they are. Like I said, 9-5, the final. And then the Orioles are off today. So they are going to be in Boston tomorrow, taking on the Red Sox, back on the road. You can hear that right here on 98 Rock.
0: You made an interesting point earlier when we were getting ready for the show. So you got a team, the Orioles, that don't do great on the road,
20: yes,
0: versus a team in the Sox that don't do great at home.
20: Yeah.
0: So that'll be a
20: I believe they have one of the worst home records, the Boston Red Sox. So it's like, something's got to give.
0: It's real bad.
20: Yeah. I just, Look, the Orioles are better playing at home. Obviously, we saw that on display this week. So maybe this they can carry this momentum into Boston, hopefully. And we can see some more wins on the road, which would be nice. But you never know. They have already faced Boston, so that's good. They've already saw them here in Baltimore. And then they'll be after Boston, they'll be in Toronto. So, again, two back-to-back. Again, I mean, this is four straight AL East opponents. But here we go. Off day. And then back-to-back, Boston and Toronto. So
4: I drove by some Toronto fans.
20: Uh-huh.
4: And it was nice out, and my windows were down, and they were down in the city, I guess, walking around, sightseeing this lovely city of ours. And as I drove by them, I booed them out of my window.
20: Oh. You know, I've always wanted to do that.
1: He's doing what he should do.
20: I've always wanted to, like, if someone's running, yell out the window after them. Yeah, what'd they say?
2: They were probably polite, since they're from Canada.
1: We're sorry!
4: Yeah, they were.
1: Oh, we apologize.
4: Sorry.
1: Sorry about that.
20: Oh, God. Their
4: I just drove by and I went, boo! Yes. Boo! And then we ended up kicking their ass.
20: Good.
4: Suck it!
20: Yeah, because Friday night was a debacle with Trevor Rogers on the mound. I was there, and they could have taken him out after
4: maybe
20: the first
4: time.
20: Maybe
4: you're the bad luck.
20: Run. Hey.
4: I'm just trying to put two and two together. You said you were there, and it wasn't a good outing.
20: Right. You're absolutely right. No, it was a good outing until Craig Albernaz kept him in too long. He should have taken him out after the first two-run home run, and then he allowed another one. And so then a seven scoreless innings turned into four runs in the set. It was just not needed. Like, you should have taken him out before.
4: So you know better than Albernaz now, apparently.
20: Yeah, I do. Right. At least in that situation from the outside, that's what everyone would have said.
4: Listen up, Craig.
1: Someone's coming for your job, boy. What about game three, ninth inning, when you look like...
20: That was unbelievable.
1: You're like, well, they're done. It stinks.
20: And you've got the Toronto closer. Wait a minute. You got the Toronto closer on the mound. Is it Hoffman, I want to say? Unbelievable. He just had an absolute meltdown. And in the bottom of the ninth, he allowed five runs. I mean, they were just hitting the ball to right field. Every time a batter came up, that's exactly where he was placing it, directly right in the strike zone, and they were spraying it to the right. So it was unbelievable what the Orioles were able to do in the bottom of the ninth, a come-from-behind win, 6-5. Pete Alonso, let me just say this. Pete Alonso is just the heart of this team. He's the heart of the city. He's the face of the franchise alongside Gunnar Henderson. But he put it into action on Saturday, and that is for sure. I mean, he didn't hit a home run, but you knock an RBI single that wins the game. No, you didn't need it. You're right. Bases loaded, just hit a single. And that's it. Bottom of the ninth, you win the game. And then he went out and supported one of his friends at the Premier Lacrosse League, which was right over here at Loyola. I was there Saturday night, and I'm sitting there in this little VIP section because, of course, Paul and Mike were on with us, Rabel, who co-founded the PLL, and they gifted me some tickets, and it was fantastic. Shout out to the PR staff. They were incredible. So I'm sitting in this little VIP section on the field, and I turn around, and it's Pete Alonso walking in.
4: Whoa,
20: and I go,
4: you.
20: This guy, fresh off of a walk-off, comes to PLL, comes to Loyola, staying local for the night, Saturday night, hangs out at the lacrosse game to support one of his guys, and he's just the man. The absolute man. Let me tell you what. He walked in with a hat that has this bass fish on it.
1: Okay.
20: But it has the lyrics to Leroy Brown. And I'm like, God, that's so cool. Leroy Brown, baddest in the whole town, whatever.
1: Oh, yeah.
20: I listened to this song on the way home. It's just, it's an absolute bop.
1: Meaner than a junkyard dog.
20: That's like, right.
4: You've been talking about this nonstop.
20: I said it twice now.
4: Yeah, but you have, but.
20: It made my day.
4: Look at you.
20: I just like feel like I had such a great weekend.
4: Would you remain professional, please?
20: Well, look, I look at Pete Alonso. I'm like, look, his family's not here, or you know, I don't know where his wife and his kid are at, but like maybe they're, you know, at a different house.
4: Who was he with?
20: I think he was with one of the PLL like PR staff, whoever brought him in. I mean, he was pretty much there alone.
4: That's what I'm asking.
20: But I'm like, I love that for him. Like, look, he's not going out with the boys on a Saturday night, or he's not going home to do nothing. He's going to a local lacrosse stadium, and well, it's awesome. He was just supporting his friend. I just think that's awesome.
4: You're back there just like,
20: I'm sitting here
4: gushing over
20: it, because it's awesome.
1: Like,
20: to see a guy
1: like
20: that. Well, but to see a guy like that in the wild, and he's just so gracious. He's the nicest human being you've ever met. He does everything that they ask. He's doing an interview with ESPN. They're taking photos, all the things. And he is just so calm, cool, collected. Here, whatever you want. Like, just after hitting the game-winning single. You know what I mean? He is.
4: Dude's a pro.
20: So I had to shout him out, and I respect him a lot, and that's all. So
4: shout out, Pete.
20: Moving on, the NBA Finals are set. The San Antonio Spurs beat the Thunder in Game 7, 111-103. Their defense was on par. They had to keep up. Look, it was a close game. But the Spurs now take their first trip to the NBA Finals since 2014. They will face the New York Knicks. That series starts on Wednesday.
0: They still flopping. I don't watch NBA, but I got a couple of friends, just NBA players in general. I got a couple of friends that are saying it ain't like.
20: I mean,
0: like
20: you have
0: soccer
20: to.
0: Level,
20: but you kind of have but to it's if getting, you want to get the call.
2: Yeah, you draw on the foul.
20: I believe. Did we talk about this that they're going to implement like some AI stuff for like the fouls or like falling out of bounds or something?
2: Thought it was out of the ball out of bounds.
20: Ball out of bounds. Yeah. So I'm interested to see if that has anything to do with. That's not going to stop them from flopping, but. Yeah,
0: it's going to use some of the same tennis technology as the tennis and NFL, the Hawkeye system.
20: Yes.
0: It's going to use that.
20: Good.
0: Eliminate delays.
20: We talked about this last week. It should be implemented anywhere that it can be in professional sports. We want to have the most accurate and fair, equal information when it comes to certain plays. That's why we like the automated balls and strike system. You're completely showing the truth of the pitch. Whether that's by the batter, the catcher, the pitcher, and the umpire.
0: I'm talking out of each side of my mouth here because I do like exactly what you're saying. It shows true pass fail.
20: Yeah.
0: That was outside of the strike zone. That was inside of the strike zone. But it is kind of nice when it works out in your team's favor now and then. Before this, now clearly when it's not, and then you're bitching all week long, holy hell, how'd I not miss that call? Same thing with the refs in the NFL.
20: Yeah.
0: That was clearly pass interference. No, it wasn't. The human element of officiating has always been part of the games. When it gets egregiously bad with some of these umps in MLB, you go, that guy needs to be pulled out. That's why I like some of the ABS really having these umpires behind home plate show their ass, like how bad they really are at their job. I do like the human element, though, because every now and then it does work out in your favor. And if it removes that, it doesn't sterilize the game, but it does take away one fun little something from it, especially if you're watching two teams you're not like invested in. Mm-hmm. Like if I'm watching just like, I don't know, I'll make up two teams. Bills take on the Cardinals. I don't care. And you see just some egregious pass interference and you're just laughing because it ain't your guys.
20: Of course.
0: I hope it doesn't. I hope they never get rid of human officiating completely.
20: Yeah.
0: But we're inching towards it.
20: Yeah. We're definitely getting close to just full ABS. No umpire.
0: I can see that happening in
20: tennis.
0: But
20: you need the umpire. We talked about it. You need the umpire. And even in the French Open, since we're talking about tennis, the umpires have been so crucial in this tournament. I mean, the players, I just saw a video, I think yesterday, of this player going at it with the umpire the official. And I don't like that, first of all.
4: Who were the two players yelling at each other? I saw that, too.
20: Well, Tiafoe, yesterday... he was like, Tiafoe was like, just man up. Like, you're not that hard. Just play. Like, I don't know what you're worried about. Like, he's fighting with the official about it. I don't know exactly what the call was. Or, you know, you get a time violation. Like, what are we doing? Let's get on with the game. Speaking of Francis Tiafoe, he's the only American left in the men's singles competition at the French Open. And you know why? Because there was a massive shakeup over the weekend. On Friday, Novak Djokovic was upset by a 19-year-old from Brazil, if you can believe it or not. Fonseca is his last name. And he is now headed to the fourth round. So the opportunity is open for a brand new French Open winner for the men.
4: Cool.
20: A name we've never heard in win this slam. So this is very exciting. Francis Tiafoe and his fourth round match is this morning, 10 a.m. It was at 9 a.m. Now it's at 10 a.m. So keep your eyes open. I'll be watching. Actually, he's not the only American left. Let's see. Well, there's someone playing right now. Zachary Svagia. He's an American. We'll see. Anyway, I'm rooting for Francis Tiafoe. We'll see. Meanwhile, Coco Gauff got bounced in the third round. Mm. The premier match today for the women, it's actually going to be at night in France. So it's this afternoon here. 2:15, Aryna Sabalenka, the number one. And then Naomi Osaka. I can't wait to see her outfit.
0: Oh, what will the outfit be?
20: I don't know. But she's done a version of
0: Lady
20: that
0: Gaga
20: gold.
0: Designed.
20: She's done a version of that gold tennis outfit since day one. So
0: she needs to collab with
20: like
0: Cam
20: it.
0: Newton.
20: Yeah, he's got some interesting style.
0: Someone said Cam Newton looks like the villain in a kid's Spy Kids movie.
20: When he wears the hat, he's got the hat
0: and
20: on.
0: And he's in control of time.
20: Mm-hmm.
0: He just looks like...
20: He's like Slender Man.
0: He kind of looks like a little steampunky these days.
20: Yeah.
0: Like and he only gets to and from in a dirigible.
20: It's such a shame he's not still playing. Such a shame.
0: I mean, I think he's kind of aged
20: serious,
0: out.
20: No, I know. We'd be getting serious. We'd be getting serious game day fits if he was still in the.
0: I do
20: on
0: TV
2: every day, isn't he?
20: Yeah.
0: Yeah. Some it's of the, level, get off though. The bus, the get off the bus look.
20: Right. That's what I'm saying.
0: Yeah.
20: That's like that's their fashion show. You know.
0: Oh yeah.
20: They're walking.
0: Some of those
20: walking
0: are
20: by the
0: wild.
20: Walking by the white wall into the locker room. Big
0: stopping
20: deal.
0: With the Balenciaga handbag.
20: Me pose.
0: Stopping with the Hermes.
20: Pose.
0: Oh goodness. I always pose. Enjoyed the. Did you ever see the LeBron James book Pose? LeBron James was reading, I believe,
20: a book.
0: The autobiography of Martin Luther King Jr. And every time people snapped a photo of him, he was always on the first page.
20: I'm reading. Like, Hold on. Let's see.
0: LeBron was always on the first page of this same book.
20: I see.
0: Yeah, yeah.
20: That's hilarious.
0: Someone pointed out, does he ever make it to the second page? He's always like, the cameras are on. Quick, open a book.
20: He's walking by with, who's walking and reading?
0: I would walk right off a cliff.
20: Yeah, that's hilarious.
0: Part of me thinks it might have been staged.
20: Okay. Yeah. Well, yeah.
0: Val, right. Speaking of sports, you ever enjoyed the sport of Second Amendment shooting? You ever been to the range ever? You ever fired a gun?
20: I fired a BB gun, but I have never been to the range.
0: Maybe at some point.
20: One of these days. I would love to go.
0: I'd love to take you where I took my boy, my Gavin, for a graduation present over the weekend.
20: Nice.
0: The Point at Pintail. It is shooting meets a golf course.
20: Oh my gosh.
0: There's like a pro shop.
20: Right up my alley.
0: It's lovely. The grounds are beautifully manicured. But instead of going from hole to hole, you go station to station. And you do the pull and popping clays out of the air. It was awesome.
20: Did you hit any?
0: Barely. Okay. I love to shoot and I'm a terrible shot. So I love going to the range.
20: So
0: but
20: good.
0: Trust me, if you break into my house, there's a good chance you're going to survive. If Gavin shoots at you and you try to run, you're just going to die tired.
2: Whoa.
0: Holy hell, I might have an assassin on my hands. Okay.

0: and the beginning of teachers being off the chain with a drink in their hand poolside, thinking about all those little bastards they had to deal with this year. That's why Kirk and Marianne got no F's given. It's going to be June 18th, Barrel House Live in Falston, and they're starting noon for you. They're starting early, teachers. They're going to be broadcasting live at noon, June 18th. They're going to have some drink specials. They're going to have prizes. They're going to have music. It's basically a party for teachers, bus drivers, substitutes, counselors, cafeteria workers. Come on out. Come hang out. June 18th at noon, Falston, Barrel House, Kirk and Marianne. I'm of two minds here. I want to put together an event at this place, and I also don't want to.
1: It's so funny you bring this place up because I'm pretty sure Big Lou was just there as well because we were at that party over the weekend and he was talking about a place where you can golf and shoot. Like,
0: I don't know if there's golf. I wouldn't be surprised. It's beautiful.
1: I thought you said there was golf.
0: They have golf carts.
1: Oh, golf carts.
0: Yeah, you can go from place to place in a golf cart. Speaking of which, quick side note, Lou, what happened to Lou? He's an Adonis. I walked up to him. I'm like, you're still, the pride of Lopo, tall as can be, handsome as the sun is hot. He's like 100 pounds lighter. He looks like he's 20. Oh, I was like, look at this guy. I want to wrap my arms around your much smaller physique. My boy Gav graduated, and he's done with school, and we wanted to throw him a graduation thing, and clearly we're going to have like a dinner with the family, but we wanted to do something special for him, and he doesn't want to go to a restaurant and a movies, whatever. We talked about doing golf carts and blah, blah, blah. And then I remember my boy Todd, shout out to the Strasburg Dynasty, took me to the Point at Pintail. And it's over in Queenstown, Maryland, on the lovely side of the bridge. And it was awesome. I've actually been there with Wendy in the past for a shooting event for a friend of hers that owns a gun shop in Parkville, I believe. And it's awesome. I'm there and I'm going, I'd love to do an event at this place for like the listeners in the morning. But part of me just doesn't trust the same crew that shows up to Looney's for bacon and beer with a whole bunch of 12-gauge shotguns. So TBD, maybe a select group.
1: No, this is the place. I'm confused. They got what it is. They got fishing, too. That's
0: yep,
1: what it is.
0: They got fishing. Yeah, they got
1: That's
0: piers.
1: That's what he did. He said you go clay shooting in the morning, and then you go fishing
0: yep.
1: in the afternoon.
0: Like a pier's out there.
1: Yeah, I just had a whole conversation about this place.
0: Beautiful bodies of water. It's awesome. And it was me, Mudge, brother-in-law, father-in-law, and Gav. And it's the first time for most of them shooting. I know Mudge's dad shot in the past. I've shot, but they haven't. So I got us a smaller shotgun. We went with 20 gauges instead of a 12. A 12's got some oomph to it, but a 20's smaller. It refers to the size of the diameter of the bore, I believe. But they're a lot easier to shoot. And you just go from place to place. And I hit the first one. Miss both of them. Second one. Miss both of them. Third one. Miss both of them. Watch this, guys. You really want to lean into and missed both of them.
1: Oh.
0: Suddenly, Gavin gets a hold of the thing. Blew it. Popped it. Crushed it. Shattered it. Exploded it. We're looking at him going, do we turn you over to the CIA? Do we make you the next Jason Bourne? Dear God, it's Jason Bourne. He was amazing. It was unbelievable. Now, he didn't hit everything, but he crushed the group. I think at the end of our run, I think if I shot 50 times, I probably hit 20 clays. I think if he probably shot high 30s, low 40s. I don't know. I can't recall him missing much. It was awesome. He was doing doubles where you can fire A and fire B to see where they go. And then you can fire them individually, so you can pop them out of the air, or you can hit both at once.
1: Yeah.
0: So you can pop up, or if you're really, Chris Kyle, American Sniper, you can wait for the point for them to cross over each other.
1: And hit them all
0: and
1: both
0: hit
1: at
0: them
1: once.
0: Both. Pulls it off. I'm like, this kid's
1: Wait, he did that?
0: Nuts. Yeah, he pulled it once. He pulled it once. Dude, Mudge pulled that at the end, too. They got these things. I'm not going to say this right, but they're called like squirrels or groundhogs or something. They roll clays along the ground.
1: Yeah, I've seen that.
0: And they're rolling, and there's this one, I think it's like hole number one or two, where they cross over each other, and you just see the things explode. Everyone's freaking out. The place is awesome. And again, I'd love to do something there. I mean, if you want to maybe turn on sales to the Point of Pintail, go by us and say, hey, go sell them a schedule, because I would love to go.

0: down there, you see some people down there that you can tell they join it like a country club, and they've got the gear, and they're the kind, like, I always make fun of the guy in the tactical gear at the range that, you know, looks like a teardrop. I'm like, you don't need to have that much tactical stuff on. We're in Glen Burnie. I don't know what you're doing. These guys have the stuff that you go, oh, everything you're wearing serves a purpose. They've got the hunter vest with the pockets for the shells. They've got these gorgeous, like, $5,000 Benelli shotgun. That shotguns have the wood stock, and you look at them, and there's the most gentle, ornate engravings into the side of them, like some master woodworker got a hold of them. I was looking at this one guy's shotgun in the pro shop.
1: Yeah.
0: The side of the thing, I'm pretty gorgeous. Sure it was George Washington crossing the Delaware, but engraved in wood. Like, that's amazing. It's beautiful. I'd pay for that skin if it was a Call of Duty shotgun. That's amazing. I would actually buy that DLC. But it's fun. Remember when you were saying you were trying to, like, find Stella's thing, like what she's going to get inspired by? It's maybe try this one sport or this one instrument. Now she's deep into softball, loves it. Go Thursday. In this moment, I'm like, I wonder if we found our thing. Because by the end of it, he's like, when do we come back? How much are shotguns? How much do shells cost? How much is the belong gear? Maybe this one friend did want to go. Like, it, I'm not sure, like, if this is going to become something where he becomes like a sportsman or a hunter, but like a competitive shooter. Some of those dudes that end up in the Olympics, like, who was the one? Was he Dutch? The one guy that just showed up in, like, sweatpants?
1: Oh, yeah, that guy was great.
0: That guy was like, this is awesome. Look at this.
1: Yeah, I mean, if nothing else, just a little healthy activity to do every now and then. You know what I mean? It's a, put, add it to the roster of, dude, just things to do.
0: Beautiful day.
1: Yeah, hell yeah.
0: Gorgeous day out afterwards. We all go get a couple of drinks. That's going to be fun when he's 21, because he's only 18 now. But, yeah, it was a great time. You ever get a chance, Point to Pintail, worth the money.
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12: Let's take a look at traffic around the Beltway. Sun's out, so starting to see some sun glare delays along the inner loop of the Beltway out of Pikesville from 795, making your way over toward Green Spring Avenue. Top side of the Beltway, sluggish between Hartford Road and Paring Parkway. Folks trying to head over toward Towson. West side, more the same on the outer loop. Slow from 795 all the way down to the triple bridges. Still dealing with the early morning crash activity on Martin Luther King Jr. Boulevard and Washington Boulevard near the stadium. And also 95 south, a little bit after Mountain Road, there's a crash reported off to the right side of the road. From the Clinton Electric Traffic Desk, I'm Tony Thornton on 98 Rock.
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2: Good morning.
1: Good morning. Hello.
2: Wait till you hear what a man balanced on his chin for 4 minutes. He has set a world record. That's coming up.
0: 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From the Rice Law News Desk, it's Hawaii Josh.
2: So much for that big concert to celebrate America's 250th anniversary. Yeah, change of plans. President Trump wants it canceled. So many musicians have dropped out. Trump wants to turn it into a MAGA rally, and he'll be the headliner at the opening ceremony of the Great American State Fair, June 24th, on the National Mall. Artists who dropped out include Martina McBride, Bret Michaels, Young MC, The Commodores, and many more. They said they were misled about the event's theme and want to avoid political controversy. Flo Rida and Vanilla Ice still expected to appear if the concert goes on. Jesus. Trump posted the following message. So I'm thinking about bringing the number one attraction anywhere in the world, the man who gets much larger audiences than Elvis in his prime, Donald J. Trump, to take the place of these highly paid artists who nobody wants to hear, whose music is boring, and yet who do nothing but complain.
0: I love the minute you bail on him, he goes from love you to Monday, bail Tuesday, hates you Wednesday. Yeah, if you got Flo Rida and Vanilla Ice, it's time just pull the plug.
1: Ice needs that check right now.
0: Yeah, I was going to say, Vanilla Ice, I feel like if we ask nicely enough, we can get him to play one of our events. And I mean, Flo Rida, he just dedicates most of his music to WWE pay-per-view intros. So, yeah, probably a good idea to scrap that.
2: And speaking of Elvis, you know, President mentioned that he's...
0: yeah, baby.
2: He attracts larger audience than Elvis in his prime. Friday, didn't get time to mention a very notable historical event in Baltimore history. Friday, 1977. On Friday in history, Baltimore history, 1977, Elvis walked off the stage at the Baltimore Civic Center. Mm-hmm. That was the first time he ever did that. Now, of course, it's CFG Bank Arena. 13,000 fans were there for his show. The belief is that he was sick and had to use the bathroom. He was gone for about half an hour before returning to finish the concert, and he apologized to the audience, and this became infamous because a lot of people started to realize just how bad his health had deteriorated.
1: What year? 77, you said?
0: Yeah. That's the year he died, right?
2: Yeah. Yeah. A review in Variety.
1: I don't know, but it's close.
2: Yeah. He died. That was May 29th, 1977, and he died August 16th, 77.
1: Oh, so just a few months before he died.
2: Yeah. Dang. A review in Variety described him as tired, bloated, and struggling through the performance, and audience members reportedly left concerned rather than excited.
0: Yeah, I'm looking at a photo of him from June 20th, 1977. He passed away 2 months later. And he is pure bloat. That poor guy, the colonel, that son of a bitch. Kobe, make a note for the next time my father calls, and he will call. I seem to recall them, mom, pa, seeing Elvis in a parade at Hyattstown or Hyattsville, Maryland, was like one of their first dates. That he would, part of the thing, you know how we do like meet and greets, like grand prize winner, you get a meet and greet with whatever band. That Elvis would do, their towns would have a parade.
2: Right.
0: When he came to town. It would just be like this, you know, 10-car procession, and he'd be in this, you know, big crazy looking Cadillac waving to people. Hey, how you doing, fat girl? And then she'd go to the event and, you know, watch him perform. I think that's where my dad took my mom. And then 2 years later, I come slithering out of her.
2: Well, we wish Elvis the very best wherever he is. Because he's alive.
0: What? Man, the Weekly World News built their business on the back of that. And it was difficult. Know that it pained me that when my son got into Elvis about a year or so ago, having to break that news to him. When he goes, wow, this guy's, oh, wow, look at the way he goes.
1: Dude, you could have like taken him to like an Elvis impersonator and just not told him.
0: I could have been like, here he is.
1: It would have been so easy.
0: It's him.
1: There he is.
0: Hey, how you doing, little fella?
1: Jeff. Check him out.
0: Hey, buddy.
19: Hey there, man.
0: Hey, any chance your dad can give me a ride back to the motel, sir?
19: Yes, exactly. I'm going to hit you. Hitch a ride with you and your dad.
0: Hey, any chance you guys are
19: going to go for a cruise?
0: Elvis is hungry.
2: Baltimore City Police cracking down on illegal dirt bikes, and cops are now warning gas stations who sell gas to those dirt bike riders. Police say stop it, or you could be slapped with fines up to $1,000 or even 90 days in jail. One gas station says when dirt bikes come around, they turn off the pumps, then turn them back on after they pass. You can also tip off police about dirt bike riders and their storage locations by emailing dirtbiketips@baltimorepolice.org.
0: I don't know what's going on over the sun these days. They're trying to be a little zany. They're trying to kind of lean into... Well, like your BuzzFeed, your Jezebels, your online. I mean, like they're evolving. They're trying to evolve. And they're hiring like a younger crew to go out and shoot vertical video. But one of the things that they had at the beginning of spring was it showed a pack of 12 o'clock boys downtown. And it was like, when you hear the dirt bikes, you know, spring's in the air. And the comments were like, what? What are you doing? This isn't like, we're not watching the blossoms on the trees.
2: Oh, I didn't see that.
0: Yeah, if you read the comments on the thing, it was them being like, isn't this cool?
2: This was the Sun?
0: This was the Baltimore Sun on their Instagram page. I'm actually trying to find, they post quite a bit. But that was the gist of the post, was like, when you hear dirt bikes, you know, that spring's in the air. Everyone's like, no, that means it's time to duck and run for cover because sometimes they go up on the sidewalks and hit people. But anyways.
1: Yeah, I mean, there was a whole documentary on them. It's weird. Like, we kind of exalt them and make them, you know, superstars. But what they're doing is highly illegal.
0: Yeah, like someone like in the comment was going, I remember having to dive out of the way as one of them almost clipped my son near the science center.
1: Now, was it the Sun or the Banner?
0: This was the Sun, the Baltimore Sun. I'm trying to find this thing. It's from a ways. God, they post a lot. But yeah, the comments in there were like, what are you talking about?
2: What else is going on today?
20: Spiegel's Animal Stories.
2: A police chase on the Eastern Shore. They weren't chasing a drunk driver or bank robber. They were chasing an escaped emu. The beast was on the run for several hours Saturday and made its way onto the Salisbury bypass near the Ocean City exit. A car hit the big bird, but the emu was not hurt. Miraculously, state troopers caught the emu with a dog leash and safely returned it to its owner. Wonder if it had an insurance like that emu on the TV. I love that commercial, that TV commercial with the emu. That's my favorite commercial.
0: And Doug.
1: They're nasty, by the way.
0: They bite you? Oh, is that the one from
1: the Useless Farm?
0: That's constantly trying to kill the woman that saved it.
1: Beautiful. Have you ever seen Useless Farm, Spiggs?
2: No.
0: You'd love Useless Farm.
1: It's hilarious.
0: Beautiful
1: just
0: woman.
1: Beautiful woman with just all these animals. And she just kind of, she's got 1.2 million followers on Instagram, probably more on TikTok, I would imagine. But she has this farm and she just keeps animals just to keep them. But she has this emu that literally wants her dead.
0: Every time this thing's on screen, it makes a beeline for her and she has to reach back and catch it. This thing tries to kill her in every video, and she's the only reason this thing's still alive. But it's constant. What's her name? It's a woman's name. It's
1: Karen.
0: Like, Karen.
1: Karen the Karen emu the just emu. Tries to murder her every single time.
0: She's gotten so good at defending herself from Karen, she does a no-look net grab every time. The thing's running at her top speed. And I mean, the beak on those things.
2: Oh.
0: That looks like they'll take meat off the bone.
2: Finally, from Idaho, where a fellow named David Rush has set a Guinness World Record. He did it at his oldest son's soccer practice. The record he set, balancing a running chainsaw on his chin.
0: Jesus.
2: For a little over 4 minutes. Congratulations. He says he's never going to try it again.
0: Good. You won. You got, God, you got video of that?
2: I sent you something.
0: Let's see what we got here. You send us so much great stuff.
2: Of course.
0: Look at
2: this. I sent you a second email.
0: Oh, I just noticed it. Thank you. There it is. There's the one. Man bound. Hell no.
2: Hello.
0: Whoa.
1: Is the chain spinning or is it just running? Is there even a chain?
2: It says it's running.
0: Let's
2: I
0: take
2: don't
0: a
2: know.
0: Look.
2: I'm not a real man.
1: Yeah, but it
2: can
1: be running without the chain spinning.
2: I have no idea.
0: My parents were very nice, and my dad...
1: Oh, it's an electric.
0: My dad took the chain off of his chainsaw and let me power it up when I was younger so I could be Leatherface at Halloween, but there was no actual chain on it.
1: Right.
0: But it was loud. I can't tell. It's a good question. Because I'm looking at it. I can't tell if it's got the chain on.
2: Oh, you'll see it eventually.
0: Because if
2: it's like
0: got
2: one of those Rorschach paintings.
0: It's like one of those 3D images.
2: Yeah.
0: It's a schooner! It's a sailboat, you idiot.
2: Heads up! New episode of my podcast today, Lunatic in the Newsroom. We talk about crazy neighbors, Pope Leo's warning about AI, and the anniversary of O.J. Simpson's infamous white Bronco chase.
0: Damn.
2: Check it out on my website, lunaticinthenewsroom.com. 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You could also sign up for my free weekly newsletter.
0: It's like five things that he's paying attention to.
2: Yeah.
0: And they're fun little bon mots. It's a new prep service for me. Okay.
2: Yeah.
0: Dr. Dave's been downgraded to nurse. It's Dr. Speegs at this point. And don't skip the ants. I got a great deal on a flight.
2: 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Sun and clouds, 78. 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
0: It was the Odyssey of last Thursday, Friday. Sadly, it still continues today. I've noticed you stand up a couple of times, adjust yourself, move around.
1: Oh, it is on fire.
0: Yeah. Scott's got himself a hemorrhoid for the ages. We're going to get an update, and we need your help coming up.

0: Morning. Justin Scott and Spiegel on 98 Rock. We're home for Orioles baseball right here, 97.9 FM. The boys are off today, and then they head to Boston to take on the Sox for a three-game series. That kicks off tomorrow, 6:10 p.m. During the games, we always continue to stream the Rock. 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Your entire ass. Still not good.
1: Got a hemorrhoid, boys. I don't normally get hemorrhoids. I've only had maybe a few little dalliances with the hemorrhoids over the years. And I don't know where this one came from or what happened, but I believe it was Thursday of last week. I started to experience some discomfort. I came in here Friday asking if anybody had any kind of ointment. Spiegel to the rescue. Had some Preparation H, which he had been using for under his eyes because it is very good for to reduce the swelling and maybe bags under the eyes. We do a lot of TV stuff here. We want to be TV ready. We want to look good.
2: That's right.
1: And he sacrificed up his tube of Preparation H for me, and I immediately began an assault on my hemorrhoid with Preparation H. And then
0: you applied it that morning?
1: Oh, yeah. Oh, immediately. Yeah.
2: When you have bowel movements now, does it feel like you're excreting broken glass?
1: Oh, no, because it's not, it's kind of off to the side a little bit, it doesn't.
2: Thank God.
1: Yeah.
0: But does it kind of like run past it?
1: Yes.
0: Yeah. Glides up against it. Excuse me. Like you're trying to leave
1: mostly
0: the road at a concert.
1: I believe external, but it is right down near ground zero. And then over the weekend, I went and I got some more cream. I got the one with the... Dude, this cream is so expensive because this is the one you told me to get. It's got the... it's got the lidocaine in it. So it's rapid pain relief, but also helps to shrink it and all that. And, God, I can't read this. I need my glasses.
2: Oh.
1: Hold on one second. Let me read this.
2: Would somebody get his glasses?
1: $30 for a tube of this stuff.
0: A cranberry on his ass.
1: There's another one for like $10. And I'm looking and I'm sitting there for like 5 minutes going, what do I do? And I said, you know what? My ass is worth the $30.
0: Yeah, when it starts getting painful, I'll throw money at a problem.
1: It's worth $30. Rapid numbing and pain relief, itching and burning, reduces swelling and provides soothing protective layer. So I got tubes of this. I got some Tux medicated pads. I've been bombing this thing nonstop. Hasn't budged.
0: Same size.
1: I would say same size, if not maybe even a little bigger.
0: Oh, no.
1: I'm trying to figure out the hell to do. I mean, I got to live my life, so I got to be up and about, walking around. I did go to the gym last week. That probably didn't help the situation. This week, I may try and lay off of that.
0: Yeah, I would take off the gym.
1: Even I feel like walking around is messed. Like tonight, I got softball practice. I'm going to be squatting, like probably catching balls and running around.
0: Oh, why did we get rid of the motorized wheelchair? This is what that thing was for.
1: But I just basically, what do I got to do to get this thing to shrink? How much longer do I wait until I seek medical advice? Because it's only been, let's see, maybe like 3 days, technically 3-4 days.
0: You're coming up on, I mean, it'll be a week. I bet you had it Wednesday. I bet you had it last Wednesday, but felt it Thursday.
1: Maybe. I mean, I think it formed on Thursday because I remember being like, why am I in discomfort?
2: And a hemorrhoid is born.
0: Nice sits bath.
1: And it's still hanging on, man. And then like I was out at a party on Saturday, so I'm all up and about walking around there. What else? I mean, I'm just out living. I'm trying to just, it's not really affecting my quality of life. Like sitting here, you've seen me fidget.
0: Yeah,
1: a bunch
0: get up,
1: of times.
0: Sit down, get up,
1: I've had
0: sit
1: to get
0: down.
1: Up and readjust a few times. And I don't know, like I did this. Oh, I also did the sits bath over the weekend. I did a couple of those. I tried to get some warm water on it and sit in some warm water. And I don't know. I'm just waiting for some progress, some headway, some shrinkage.
2: Is there any blood?
1: No.
0: Oh God!
1: Thank God. Is that good or bad? Somebody's saying get it lanced.
0: Well,
1: I don't know. I don't know what to do. What do they do? Because you said you went one time. You thought you had a bad one,
0: and they're like,
1: and you went to the doctor, and he didn't even bat an eyelash.
0: No,
1: he's like,
0: nah,
1: you're good.
0: Yeah, it's a hemorrhoid. It's a hemorrhoid. It sucks. He goes. Plenty of fiber, stay hydrated, drink water, And don't do anything rigorous from the waist down.
2: Years ago, I had a couple of bad hemorrhoids. I went to a proctologist, and it was a female proctologist, then her female nurse. So,
1: oh, that's lovely.
2: Yeah, they got a real good look.
0: Yeah, right up in there.
2: Real. It was more. I was mortified.
0: He puts on a diving belt.
1: Both thinking about banging you. They're like, yeah. Man, look at this guy. We'll probably double team him. He's so hot. And then they got to look at your ass. They were like, nope. We're out.
2: I always wondered.
1: Ruined.
2: I always wonder why people go into the proctology part of medicine.
0: What is it that got them there? Where were they? Yeah. Like the guy that becomes the gynecologist that one day during a heavy petting session, he gets down into some real funky sliz and goes, from this day forward, never will another man have to go through what I went through when her downstairs burnt the cuticles right off my nails.
1: Yeah, so I guess 410-338-1098, what we're trying to figure out here is, I don't know, maybe, do you have like some sort of home remedy, something that I'm not aware of, something that you know works?
0: It's just so much witch hazel, witch hazel, witch hazel, witch hazel. I mean, that's an herb. Is there, I mean, what's the one thing that they could do with like warts where they put like a rubber band around it and kill the thing?
1: Well, I'm hoping to avoid all that. I just want to get this thing to shrink and go away. And I can go on with life.
0: Drinking water, plenty of water.
1: I don't know. I guess I'm trying.
0: That's the one thing I keep reading also is witch hazel water. Try not to fidget with it, which it can't be worse than the one that I saw that one time. The one that I said that looked like the green bean. It looked like a dune
1: worm.
0: Yeah,
1: but that one was weird. That one wasn't angry. That was just there. This one's like a little bit angrier.
0: It was shockingly not red.
1: Right.
0: The one I saw, it almost looked like a light beige crayon.
1: Yes.
0: It was the shape.
1: I know, so
0: I've
1: weird.
0: Never seen anything like it. It was like a huge...
1: That thing is gone. I don't know where it went. My body either reabsorbed it or it fell off or whatever, but that was years ago.
0: It was my
1: and
0: queen.
1: I've been good since then, and then all of a sudden this son of a bitch pops up, and now here I am.
0: Sadly, alcohol will exacerbate them, so maybe we're going all water, no booze. I mean, I know you're going to want to, like... You know, take some grounders, it practice. Maybe you gotta go, hey, I'm gonna sit here with a clipboard. I'm gonna analyze what you guys are doing. Can't really help. 410-338-1098. Let's talk to Nicole, who sounds like an expert on the matter. Nicole, what do you do for a living?
3: I am a gastro nurse for the last 6 years.
0: Get up here. We'll open the front gate.
3: So instead of the Preparation H, you really need to use Preparation H suppositories nightly for about 2 weeks. And if you develop any itchiness, you can take Allegra along with it. But the other thing, too, to help calm it is take like a frozen bag of peas and put that on your bottom at nighttime when you put the enema in. And it will actually decrease all the swelling of the hemorrhoids. Oh, so that way it's no longer
0: Sounds like a nightmare.
1: No, I was just reading that like a cold compress, and I was like, you know what? That's good. Like, I'm so excited to just get home today. I'm sprinting home and getting on the couch and putting ice on my butthole because it's gonna feel so good. But ice. What did you say?
0: Suppositories?
1: What else? But it's kind of like an external hemorrhoid. Will the suppository help that?
3: Yeah, because what's going to happen is you won't stick it in the whole way, but the suppository will help calm all the tissue around it, so that way it doesn't prolong and protrude more outward when you're going the bowel movement and such.
0: So when you say don't stick it in the whole way, do you put it like halfway through and kind of like chalk the pool cue, give it a little twist?
3: Yeah, just kind of like leave it like where it's right at the rectum area where you're not pushing it in, and actually we'll do better than the cream because the cream is just really just a mess.
1: Yeah,
3: it's only
1: it
3: if you start to develop like a small thing, but also when you go to bed at night, put a pillow underneath your legs and that will take pressure off your bottom.
1: Can you come over and help me?
0: Would you be willing? Can we
1: help me?
0: I'll get you a gas card.
1: Nicole, come on.
0: Do your boy
3: well,
0: solid.
3: If you need a bandit, let me know. My doctor that I work with is the chief of gastroenterology and we'll band them for you.
1: Well, that was my next question. So let's say I do need medical advice. I go to a gastro guy. Is that who I got to go to? Your guy or something?
3: Yeah. Mm-hmm. Yep. Okay. So all they do is they do something called a flex sig, which is like a mini colonoscopy. You don't have to like do the whole prep or anything. You just have to do like an enema the day before to get any residual stool out of like the bottom.
1: Yeah.
3: And then what they do is they go in and then they take literally tiny rubber bands and then they band it.
0: Oh, nurse.
3: And then as time goes on, they fall off. But yeah. you've got to make sure you're not doing anything strenuous during that time.
4: Nurse,
3: so, like,
4: is he going to be okay?
1: Yeah, am I going to be? I got to stop with the strenuous stuff. I've been moving nonstop for the last since Thursday.
2: Nurse, is he going to be okay in the end? Is everything going to be okay?
3: Well, it just depends if he follows the orders. Some people don't always do that.
1: How did you end up here?
3: So I used to do trauma nursing at Hopkins, and then I wanted to change a pace. And I absolutely love it because we deal with a lot of people with colon cancer on the rise.
1: Oh, damn.
3: Pancreas cancer. So we kind of really help people early on because a lot of people don't realize this changes in your digestive behavior can be early signs of that, especially for people in their 30s to 40s.
4: Are you a butt woman? You like butts? Just butts in general?
3: Yep, I've seen some pretty good butts.
4: That's what I'm talking about. Here. What's the worst hemorrhoid you've ever seen?
3: Oh, I've actually seen it where it's almost become a boil, and it actually almost overlaps the testicles and such. And that was
4: what?
3: Really, really painful where we had to actually, like, burst it and everything.
4: I want photos.
1: Yeah, I'm probably about a 5 out of 10 right now just sitting here. Like, I feel the urge to stand up right now just to, like, relieve some pressure.
4: Damn, we'll do it, whatever it takes. Coming up, 410-338-1098. We need help. Scott's got a hemorrhoid. It's bad.
1: Oh, why do I share these things with this great city?
4: Animals.
1: This great city of ours knows what's going on with my butthole, and I'm okay with it. Because I love you people, and my butthole loves you. And traffic is brought to us by Baltimore County Department of Public Works. Do you know the core four of recycling, paper, plastic, metal, or glass? If you're confused about what goes where, don't be. Baltimore County is here to help sort it out. Tony Thornton.
5: Yeah, let's take a look at traffic on the Beltway right now. Slow on the outer loop between Bel Air Road and Perrine Parkway. West side, more the same. Jammed up from 795 all the way down to the triple bridges. And that disabled vehicle in the Harbor Tunnel southbound has been cleared out of the way. All lanes have reopened, but your delays remain coming down from Erdman Avenue. From the Clinton Electric Traffic Desk, I'm Tony Thornton on 98 Rock.
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14: So the Orioles made the most out of their 10 games at home at Camden Yards. They went 7-3 during the stretch. They wrapped it up with two straight wins against the Blue Jays. Not easy after you lose the first two, but that means they split the four-game series with the Jays. And they didn't catch them, though. That's the interesting thing about this. You look at the standings. The Rays still leading the AL East at 36-20. The Yankees 36-23. The Blue Jays one win ahead of the Orioles still. Maybe if you swept them or took two out of three, it would have been a different story. Maybe could have moved up to third place. There's still time, okay? Especially because they will play the Toronto Blue Jays again later this week. That's right. So there'll be opportunities, okay? The Orioles at 28-32, but definitely feeling a lot better than we were a couple of weeks ago, considering how well this homestand went. Yesterday, a 9-5 win. Colton Cowser gets hot in the box with a three-run home run again. And Kyle Bradish, talk about an ace, okay? I've now removed the title from Trevor Rogers, and I've placed it on Kyle Bradish because six innings of scoreless baseball against the Blue Jays, and then you give up an unearned run. It is what it is. Jackson Holliday overthrew first base. So that was in the seventh inning. Clap and a round of applause for Kyle Bradish. Absolutely spectacular. He is back. He's lowered his ERA to under four, which is huge. I think it's like 3.44 right now. In his last four appearances, I believe it's like 1.76. That's an ERA that you can be proud of, especially going into a brand new month now. Here we are, third month of baseball. Let's go. Manager Craig Albernaz, very pleased with the way that the week went.
15: It was a good homestand. Boys played well. They competed. Great at-bats. Defense was awesome. Base running. It was just both playing the baseball that we're capable of. You know, just all the work that these guys have been putting in relentlessly every day. We're starting to see the rewards now, and, you know, against some really good teams, it's been fun to watch, and especially with the starting pitching. You know, starting pitching has really taken a step forward, and it's been awesome.
1: Starting pitching. I never gave up hope, Val, just so you know that, okay?
14: I'm glad.
1: The rest of the city, they gave up hope.
14: I did.
1: They packed it up on these boys. I said, not my boys. Yeah. I'm not giving up on my boys. It's still early. I know my boys are going to put it together. Do you think they finally put it together?
14: I mean, they've made big strides. And honestly, they showed in almost every facet of the game improvement. Obviously, he said the starting pitching. Yes, you've seen them also do much better in the batter's box at the plate. For the starting lineup, Jackson Holliday is back, and I think that's given them a bit of a boost. Pete Alonso is hitting well. Colton Cowser getting into form. You're still waiting for Gunnar Henderson to kind of reach that peak. Adley Rutschman's looking great. Samuel Basayo, another one. Huge deal. It's interesting, and listeners will know. On Friday, I talked to one of the Toronto Blue Jays broadcasters, former Oriole Caleb Joseph, who is, of course, a catcher here in Baltimore. He was on my team, the team that I grew up watching. And I asked him, I straight up was like, hey, what do you think of having Adley Rutschman and Samuel Basayo together on the same team? And he was like, look, it is a luxury that other teams don't have. Nobody else has that. Two dynamic catchers that can also hit the ball out of the park.
1: Samuel maybe, he didn't do it consciously, but even maybe for Adley, consciously or subconsciously, maybe that little fire under Adley's butt a little bit, because Adley seems like he's coming around, dialed in. Sammy's dialed in. Do you have the post-game interview with Pete Alonso from the walk-off?
14: Let me pull it up 1 second.
1: Where he yells, go O's.
14: At the end. He was like, shout out to all the fans who came out.
1: This dude knows how to do it. He is a pro, man.
14: All right.
1: He is slowly winning the city over.
14: Let's see.
16: Oh, yeah. We got another one tomorrow. And just huge shout out to O's fans. Thank you guys for coming out. We got a really big game tomorrow. So appreciate you guys. Thank you, O's fans, for coming out and supporting.
14: He said,
1: he says, go O's.
14: Yeah.
1: And when he says, go O's.
14: Yeah.
1: And when he says, go O's, it was genuine. Like he's all in.
14: I'm telling you. I'm serious, you guys.
1: Yeah,
14: this is so fun.
1: I felt it. I was like, dude, this dude's all in.
14: All right, here he is getting his first walk-off hit as an Oriole. He talks on Mausin.
16: So sick. Man, I just again, that moment doesn't happen without the entire lineup just putting it together, just super gritty at bats. I mean, we were in it the whole way through, and I mean, again, we didn't give up. And, man, my teammates really did a good job of putting me in a great position there. I mean, it's outstanding by the whole lineup there.
14: He's just such a team guy. I mean, immediately goes with we. The team did a great job.
1: Loved
14: set me
1: it.
14: Up perfect. And he said something yesterday post-game when I think it was Kobe Mayo got hit in that game. He got hit in the elbow. So he was hit by a pitch, and he was like, Kobe Mayo took that like a man, and that inspired the rest of us in the ninth inning to kind of just go for it. And they had bases loaded, and it was
4: probably
14: awesome.
4: Back in the locker room. It was like, son of a bitch.
14: Yeah, it's like right in the elbow. Oh, it's bad. Yeah, yeah.
4: You ever whack yourself or stub your toe in front of like someone that like you might find attractive and you just eat it?
14: No.
4: And then you wait till they're around the corner like, oh, God.
14: So then here's the other crazy story that came out of yesterday. I don't know if you guys saw this, but because the game was on Peacock yesterday, there was something happening in the outfield with the Toronto Blue Jays player Jesus Sanchez in right field. Something happened.
1: This is bizarre.
14: Isn't it bizarre? So apparently the reporter for Peacock ended up going to right field right around where this was happened. He talked to some people and said there was a fan probably under 10 years old who threw a ball onto the field at Jesus Sanchez, thinking that they were going to play catch in the middle of the game, which makes no sense. Like pregame, okay.
4: Maybe.
14: But like, it's the middle of the game. This is a field of play. Like, even if they're setting up to start a new inning, still, there's no time for that. And the ball ends up hitting Jesus Sanchez in the wrist, and he leaves the game.
1: Oh, did his reaction was like...
14: bizarre.
1: Talk about flopping in the NBA.
14: Yeah,
1: or,
14: I don't,
1: or,
14: yeah, yeah,
1: I don't
14: yes,
1: know what
14: yes.
1: the hell it was. It was like, how did that hurt
14: and
1: you,
14: it hit
1: dude?
14: Him, it hit him, like, I guess in an odd angle, and he wasn't prepared. I don't know.
1: The whole thing was weird.
14: It was very strange. And then apparently what the Peacock reporter was saying was that they escorted the kid and apparently his father out of the game.
4: I guess
14: don't know
4: they
14: if I like that.
4: I think they gotta.
14: You have to.
4: Just
14: but at the
4: to
14: same time,
4: keep people from doing that stuff. It sucks that it was a kid.
14: It does. And I'm like, look, that's a tough lesson. First of all, your father should know better. Like, whoever's taking you to the game, don't throw a random baseball into the field of play. That's
1: Dude,
14: unacceptable.
1: Listen, you don't have kids, all right?
14: I don't, but
1: a
14: I'm just saying.
1: Kid will do something. You turn your eye for a millisecond, and they'll do something.
4: They're gone.
1: You can't stop. It's, like, if that kid is going to throw that ball, he'll throw it in a split second, and dad'll be like, "Whoa, what the? What? Dad didn't even probably know
14: yeah,
1: what happened."
14: Not,
4: the fastest
14: right.
4: a child is when there are no eyes on it.
1: Oh yeah,
4: I've seen my son scurry up. He used to do this bit. Luckily, he's too tall now, and he's stopped. He would be 6, maybe 7, and he'd be in the kitchen. He wanted something, and there was cupboards he couldn't get up into. And I would turn around and look for something. His ass would spider monkey up onto the counter. He'd like boost himself up and like crawl in the cupboard. Didn't make a noise. Didn't hear the jumping up. I'm like, how the hell did you get up there?
14: That's funny.
4: Kids will do some wild stuff. I watched the footage of it. It does glance off his hand. And you see him immediately, he starts to like whip
14: yeah,
4: his hand around.
14: It must have hit him in a really odd angle. I'm wondering if like the bone on the side of the wrist got hit right there.
4: Hit you right there in that tingle bone.
14: Yeah, I think so. Because his x-rays were negative. It's just a bizarre situation. Obviously, it's unfortunate. You don't want that to happen. Hopefully he's okay. But still, it's like, I don't know. It's a sticky situation. It really is, because it just shouldn't be happening. But we see some random fans all the time. So, you know, is what it is. We move on. Orioles win. They are off today. They will be in Boston tomorrow night for a new 3-game series on the road. And then they'll be in Toronto later this week. So in his fourth NBA season, Victor Wembanyama led the San Antonio Spurs to their first NBA Finals since 2014. And he will now take on the New York Knicks. Basically all by himself. The team is just on his shoulders. It happens. But no, the rest of the Spurs, of course, obviously, will play on Wednesday night. Knicks, Spurs, that's the finals. I'm a little bit disappointed. I wanted OKC to go. But you know what? It happens. They fell short. SGA basically said that this MVP season for him is a failure. Which is not what Giannis Antetokounmpo would say. He says there's no such thing as a failure. So learn from Giannis, SGA. Come on. There's no such thing as a failure. You made it to the conference finals. You just didn't win. It's okay.
1: That's a failure. You're a loser.
4: Did not succeed.
1: Loser.
14: No, I know.
4: Dude,
14: some
4: of these articles about Wembanyama, CBS Sports, Sam Quinn, Victor Wembanyama's greatest of all time trajectory is ahead of schedule.
14: It's wild.
4: After the Spurs Game 7 win. Again, basketball's not a thing for me.
14: I know.
4: I just watch it. Sometimes I'll watch like a NBA Finals game. My friends are watching it. I'll get into it. But you always hear Jordan LeBron. Now it's like Wembanyama. Everything.
14: It's a big deal.
1: The alien, dude.
4: Yeah.
14: Mm-hmm. It really is.
4: Sick on each side of the ball. Just these freaky tall.
14: Yep. He is so tall. And I remember when he was drafted, like we talked about it when he was drafted back in 2023, and he was, you know, 19 coming out of France, and he's this big slender man, and he's 7'4", and he's young. And now he's turned the Spurs around.
1: There's been big dudes before, but they don't have, when you get that big, you lose agility, you lose something. You know what I mean? He has all of it.
4: Hmm. Yeah.
1: Like, did you ever see like Manute Bol play?
14: Right, right.
1: Like, he was the weirdest, tallest guy, but you get so tall, you get so lanky, you're almost like a baby giraffe or something.
14: Oh,
16: some of those guys have some of those thyroid things that they've got, like, what's called Marfans, where your body almost grows itself to death. It's a glandular thing where you never stop growing.
14: That's crazy.
16: And, your skeleton will begin to pull itself apart.
14: Oy.
16: Look up a dude from Romania. His name was Robert Bobrovsky.
14: Okay.
16: 7'7". He was 7 feet two at the age of 12, but he barely weighed anything. The guy weighed under 200 pounds. Like, he weighs as much as I do, but he's 2 feet taller.
14: Mm-hmm.
16: And you look at him and go, it's Robert Bobrovsky. He's got this strange, like, you know, Romanian name.
14: Okay.
16: And you look at him and you go, some high school coach looks at him and went, if I just have him stand underneath the net,
14: he's like really terrifying. Like,
16: and you teach him to rebound, we got a king on our hands. But he couldn't move very well.
14: No, he's really. Look
16: his
14: at his
16: body
14: neck.
16: Was too
14: look at his
16: big.
14: Neck. Weird neck.
16: Yeah. Yeah, he's got the strange neck.
14: Oh, my God. Absolutely not.
16: Do you
14: for
16: know
14: me.
16: Who got a hold of him?
14: Who?
16: Hollywood.
14: Did they
16: He
14: really?
16: Was in the last Aliens movie.
14: Oh, I see.
16: And man, they put him in this freaky ass getup at
14: that
16: the end of it.
14: Crazy.
16: And it wasn't CGI. And this alien comes crawling out of a tube that's half xenomorph, half single mother. And that thing was a nightmare to look at because it's a real person.
14: Yeah, like he could be a Demogorgon for sure.
16: He 100% would
14: that's
16: summer in the
14: terrifying.
16: Upside down.
1: Yeah, Manute Bol was 7'7". Here's a picture of Manute Bol next to Charles Barkley.
14: Wow. That's crazy.
16: Yeah, look at that. God, look at Manute Bol. Damn.
1: But he was like, I don't know. He's different.
14: Mm-hmm.
1: Victor is just...
16: He's perfectly proportioned.
14: Sort of, yeah.
16: I'm watching highlight videos of the guy and...
14: His hands, I mean, they've got to be huge.
1: Whoa.
14: They are. I'm just saying, like, around the... You look at him around the basketball, around the basketball compared to other guys. Yeah. Like him and Jalen Brunson. You know, it is. So, yep, it'll be Karl Anthony Towns. And then you have Victor Wembanyama. And then, we're going to see Timothy Chalamet and Kylie Jenner. Just get ready, everybody. If you're watching the NBA Finals, you won't be too happy about Celebrity Row for
16: sitting
14: the Knicks.
16: Courtside?
1: Val, you ever have a hemorrhoid?
14: Not answering that.
1: That's a yes, then. If it's not a no, it's a yes, right? If it's not an immediate no, then it's a yes.
16: It's a no.
1: That's the way I work.
16: Yeah, oh, no. The minute it's like, I plead the fifth, that's a yes.
1: Yeah,
16: I'd rather not say, that's a yes.
1: Why was it an immediate no?
16: No.
1: Ew, never.
16: No, of course
1: you said
16: not.
1: I'm not answering. So
16: my
1: that means
16: delicate dairy
14: You shouldn't even ask me. Like, don't ask.
1: Well, I'm asking only because I'm sharing, because I am currently suffering, Val.
14: Your Uncle Scott is over here suffering.
1: Oh, my.
14: How
1: suffering
14: can I help
1: with
14: you?
1: A mean, angry hemorrhoid.
14: How can I help
1: on
14: you?
1: My,
16: we've got some rubber gloves.
14: Death bread?
1: And I don't, a lot of people are saying, I've checked and they say, get the suppositories, because I did read, I'm like, does the suppository work for an outer one? And I read that they said it doesn't, but everyone's saying, and we had that nurse check in, I'm getting more nurses checking in. They're saying that the medicine will work from the inside out.
14: What's the medicine?
1: You get a preparation H suppository. A suppository goes in your butt.
14: Okay.
1: Yeah. And you wedge it in there.
14: Nice.
1: And then, like, your body temperature and everything makes it, like, melt, and it's all, like, this nice...
14: Oh, it's like a gel or something?
1: It's like a jelly-like medicine
16: that
1: works.
16: It's a strange process.
14: Will it, like, dissolve the hemorrhoid? Like, what's it going
1: to
14: do?
1: It helps shrink it. I got to get this thing to shrink a little bit.
16: I know it promotes blood flow to the area to get, like, blood moving. Isn't that what a hemorrhoid is? When blood gets trapped, like, it goes in but won't come out? It kind of fills?
1: It's definitely filled with blood.
16: All right, Val, have you ever had to take a suppository?
14: Gosh.
16: Those things...
14: I can't recall.
16: ...are unique.
14: Yeah.
16: You learn a little something about your body. This is a biological discussion. This is biology class. This is all it is. But do you know that your mouth, when you eat, you chew and then you swallow? Your backside can do the same thing.
14: What?
16: I know. It doesn't make any sense until you actually do it. The first time I needed to use a suppository, I'm in a very compromising position in my bathroom. I'm using it as the instructions say to... And as I place it, my butt goes,
4: and we'll take that. And you're like, whoa!
1: Yeah, it does just, this weird,
14: really?
1: Like,
4: it swallows it up. Like
14: oh,
4: a tractor
14: God.
4: Beam.
14: That's Bax. Crazy.
4: It freaked me out the first time. Like, whoa, what's going on in there? It's like a little Dyson.
1: It's like that sphincter muscle. Once you get past that sphincter muscle, it's all systems go.

0: They're saying cold compress. I'm going to do that.
1: Oh, okay.
0: We're going to go suppository.
1: All right.
0: I got the Tux medicated
1: wipes.
0: What
1: are you eating? Like, maybe it's what you're eating.
0: My diet's been good. My bowel movements have actually been very smooth
1: and
0: nice.
1: All right. Well, don't spend too much time. That's what happens.
2: I know. Yeah. I sometimes doom scroll on the toilet, blow the thing out. He's clearly not with child, but I know that sometimes women during childbush will... Childbirth will push.
0: Oh, my God. Childbush.
2: Childbirth. Evan was born
1: with full
2: bush.
1: Yeah, I can't wait for the day. I can't wait for the day.
2: Yeah. You just want to get
1: put
2: under.
1: That'll happen to me.
2: C-section.
1: Yeah.
2: All right. Have you seen C-section scars these days? They're this big.
1: Yeah, you can't see them.
2: They're right underneath the abdomen.
1: You can't even see them.
2: Smooth as a bell. What else here? Yeah. Swollen, inflamed blood vessels.
0: Yeah.
2: Yeah. Yep. So they bulge, they swell due to excess pressure. So we've heard the witch hazel. We've heard the preparation H. We've heard the cold compresses. Quinn, Dr. Quinn, medicine woman, I have not heard this.
3: Well, I'm actually... On Facebook, there's a homeopathic group
0: What are you, my mother? What are you, my mother? What are you, my father? It says on Facebook, you gotta do this.
2: You have to squeeze a dream catcher between your butt cheeks under a
0: full
2: moon.
0: What is Facebook saying?
3: Well, actually, it was recommended by a veterinarian to put sugar on it.
0: Done.
2: Okay,
0: and what's that do?
3: Well, I can't tell you the scientific... you know, why it works, but the veterinarian said that he or she would use it on animals who had vaginal prolapse or like a uterine prolapse.
0: Yeah.
3: You put sugar on it and somehow it sucks it back in.
0: Yeah.
3: So I actually did use the sugar.
0: Oh, you did
3: And
0: this.
3: Then another, yes, I did. And it did help, strangely enough. And then another lady said, well, after you get some relief, when you get in the shower, you know, slather that bad boy up with, you know, something slippery and take your favorite digit and poke that sucker back in.
2: Oh,
3: it works. It really does.
0: All right.
2: Quinn, I am familiar with these pages. I had an ex that was a little crunchy. She was a little, you know, she liked the Eastern medicines, the homeopathic stuff. I've seen these message boards. I don't think it was Facebook, but I think she was on a Reddit thing. The sickliest people I've ever seen. I mean, I've never seen a group of people that I go, I just want to go and just sit them in a room and go, whatever you're doing, whatever that slice of onion underneath of your hat, whatever that amethyst you keep in your armpit is, the tumor's getting bigger. It's not working. Whatever the hell you're doing, praying to the northern star is not going to have that bone calcify back in place.
0: I'll say this, Quinn. I did know about the sugar, but... I've seen that on some of the vet shows where a dog's Red Rocket will be out and it gets stuck out and it doesn't go back in. They put sugar on the Red Rocket and it goes back in.
4: I tell you what.
0: Same science, I'm imagining.
4: The sugar on the backside, I'm sure that could help in the bedroom, if you know what I mean.
2: That's the only way your ass is getting sweeter.
0: All right, fine. Somebody get me some Domino's sugar. Let's go.
2: Quinn, I want you to listen back tomorrow for an update. We're putting some Domino's sugar on that ass. Thank you, Quinn, very, very much. Wow. We got to hold on. Here's another one here. Rodney, applying sugar to a medical hemorrhoid is a technique used by doctors to severely shrink swollen or prolapsed hemorrhoids by drawing out fluids. I'm thinking you put a little sugar on that ass tonight. Put some brown sugar on there. Maybe some pink sugar. Maybe a little, maybe like some whipped cream. Turn that ass into a sundae. Get back there with some sprinkles. Maybe drizzle some maraschino cherry juice on there.
0: We're going to have a treat.
2: Invite somebody over to, hey, you want to clean this thing up when I'm done with it?
5: Coming up, a plane is forced to turn around after a four-letter word panics pilots. Plus, what did a man do on a roller coaster that got him banned from the park for life? That's next on Josh Spiegel News.
6: Just give me that! Boom, boom, boom!
7: Kirk and Marianne.
1: She said she'd burp and fart in the middle of the set. Burp. And act like we were lucky to be smelling her farts.
2: You do that, we don't mind.
1: No, I know. 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
13: Justin, Spiegel are bringing the grindhouse back. With two explosive feature films that'll tear you in two. First, when the laws of science are broken, the last hope for humanity rests in the hands of a few. Doc Block, his prescription, pain.
14: 1 to 10 right now.
13: 8. El Rey, cross him and it's lights out.
15: They just have to do with the avocado shortage. Is that where they come from?
14: Yep.
13: And Jerry Darling, one hot mama who knows the score. She tastes like trouble.
16: Yeah, that's right, Big Daddy.
13: With an attitude to boot.
16: Then.
13: They called him Machete.
17: You ever killed anyone before?
16: I'm not good with puzzles.
17: And for that, I will pay you $150,000.
13: He was given an offer he couldn't refuse. Set up, double-crossed, and left for dead. He knows the score.
16: I'm getting dizzy.
13: He gets the women.
16: Menage a
13: trois. You're gonna hire Machete to kill the bad guy. You better make damn sure the bad guy is you. Only...
16: I need a break.
13: At the Grindhouse.

0: 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Do you know the core four recycling? Paper, plastic, metal, glass. If you're confused about what goes where, don't be. Baltimore County is here to help you sort it out. Tony Thornton.
1: There's a disabled vehicle in the Harbor Tunnel heading southbound. It's still there. The right lane is blocked. Actually, this is the second one now over the last couple of hours that just stalled right in the tunnel. Backup start from the 95-8-95 split. And, of course, if you decide to take 95 south, it's going to be a slow go from the split all the way into the Fort McHenry Tunnel. Meantime, on the Beltway, outer loop still slow from 795 down to Liberty Road. Top of the Beltway, more of the same delay. Off and on from Bel Air Road as you head over toward Perrine Parkway and dealing with apparently something in the road on 70 westbound at Route 97 in Howard County. 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
4: And here's Keith McEwen. This could be trouble. His bat very hot of late. Hitting .485 in his last 14 outings. Boy, boy. Well, the big man steps in the box. Well, I'll say he's big. 6'4", 290 pounds, all of it muscle. McEwen bent at the waist. North Carolina. Folks to the right side of home plate are getting an eye for it. Perfectly sculpted bottom, pushing out, teasing just about everybody. Miller delivers. Well hit down the right side, but hooking foul. Well, I tell you, with McEwen in the lineup, who needs cotton candy? Strapping first baseman Waits. Miller at the set. Kicks and fires. The 1-0 pitch. Hits him. That ball hit him right square in the rump between the cheeks. I thought that ball might fly right up his...
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0: Good morning.
5: Morning.
0: What did a man do on a roller coaster that got him banned from the park for life? That story coming up.
5: And from the Rice Law News Desk, it's Josh Spiegel.
0: Not sure if you've noticed, gas prices in Maryland have dropped 30 cents or so in the last week. But that could change. By the way, I filled up Sunday seems to be my day to fill up. And I didn't notice. It still is a fortune. For weeks, you've been hearing that the U.S. and Iran are close to a deal to reopen the Strait of Hormuz. The Strait is still closed, so those falling gas prices could rise again. The U.S.-Iran ceasefire is hanging on by a thread. After Iran shot down a U.S. drone over the weekend, the U.S. bombed radar and drone sites in Iran. And today, Kuwait's reporting incoming fire. So gas prices have come down a little for now. But overall, you've probably noticed everything costs a fortune. How about this? Move over eggs, tomatoes. Tomatoes are now the most expensive food. Over the past year, prices for tomatoes have skyrocketed 40%.
5: Ah, damn.
0: The higher costs being blamed on shipping costs because of the Iran war, plus American tariffs slapped on tomatoes from Mexico, which grows most of America's supply of tomatoes. And while you pay a lot more for everything, companies like Walmart, Clorox, Kraft Heinz, Coca-Cola, they're doing pretty well because the stock market is soaring. Now these companies are cutting prices. They're having mercy on us. For example, Wall Street Journal reporting Coca-Cola is selling soda in skinnier, cheaper bottles. Target has new offerings in its toy department for $5. Automaker Stellantis is planning two new car models that'll sell for under $30,000. Boston Beer, the maker of Samuel Adams and other beverages, is selling a four-pack of 16-ounce Twisted Tea drinks to make sure it has an offering under $10. And Walmart has a promotion. It's offering burgers, hot dogs, buns, and all the other essentials for a cookout that feeds eight people for under $5 a person.
5: Damn, they're listening. They're knowing it's getting rough. Even services. like streaming services. You know, you always hear Netflix is increasing their prices. Amazon Prime Stream is increasing their prices. Hulu. Xbox Game Pass. It's one of those services. It's like something you could rent games from or, you know, get free games. Mm-hmm. They're lowering their prices.
0: Well,
5: they're bringing it
0: down.
5: That I think you can only gouge people so much. You know, it's interesting. We're talking price increases, how the price of everything is going up, it's going up, it's going up. Sony might have to do a massive pivot on the PlayStation. They announced that system was going to start costing more, and it jumped from, what was it, like $500 to like $750 or something, and the nicer model went from $750 to $900. Their sales have plummeted, like globally. That Sony's freaking out right now. Like, oh, wait, the thing that's been out forever that a lot of people already have are charging more for and they don't want to buy it. Strange. The thing that everybody said would happen is happening. You can't gouge us too much. My gas prices, speaks near me. I said went from $5.29 to $5.19 this morning. $4.29 to $4.19 this morning was $4.08.
6: I filled up yesterday. Didn't even look at the price. Just did it. Raw dogged it.
5: Yeah, I'm still.
6: Said, give it to me. I don't even want to know.
5: I'm watching, going, come on, please stop. Stop. He's already dead.
0: High in the sky, a United flight headed from Newark to Spain had to turn around because of a childish prank. About an hour into the ride, people noticed a Bluetooth device named Bomb. Emergency vehicles met the Boeing 767 after it landed back at Newark. Passengers got off with their phones and passports, went through security screening again. On the bright side, they did get a $15 meal credit. A 16-year-old was responsible for the bomb scare.
5: Don't ever take what they give you. Demand more. That 15 can become 30. That 30 can become a hotel stay.
0: Oh, everything is negotiable. I think that's what you're saying.
5: You got to not take the first thing they give you because they're going to give you the least amount. Really hold their feet to the fire.
0: If the thought of jumping into the Inner Harbor makes the hair on the back of your neck stand up, don't worry. That means you're normal. 50 other people, oh, I'm sure they're normal too, but maybe they're just more adventurous. They jumped into the harbor Sunday in Fells Point during a pop-up harbor splash. The Waterfront Partnership monitors water quality, so presumably it wasn't full of feces and fuel, at least not yesterday. There are no scheduled splashes this year, just these pop-ups, and as far as we know, everyone emerged from the water intact yesterday.
5: The caucasity of it. I'm watching some video of it right now. A lot of theater majors. A lot of dad pays for the cell phone bill. And they're normal people until they emerge, just covered in Compound V, and all of them have superpowers at this point. With some lesions.
6: Yeah, I was watching something the other day. Can't remember what it was. Got no idea. But it might have been Amsterdam or something. Because Amsterdam now has like a big swimming area where people will just kind of like, you don't. Was it Amsterdam? I don't think you get a lot of warm weather there. So when you do, you got to like take advantage of it. Mm-hmm. And they had the same thing. They went through a big cleanup process. Like it was unswimmable, I think. And now people just swim. Right in the like the inner area there of Amsterdam.
5: Do people swim in the canals of Venice at all? Or are those things too funky?
6: I don't think you can. I mean, that's like swimming in the street.
5: Because that's like their road.
6: Right.
5: I'm assuming some bro dogs probably got a couple of spirits in them and cannonballed in that some bitch at some point.
0: Sex and politics. There's a guy named Graham Platner. He's the nominee for Maine's Democratic Senate seat, and his wife is lashing out at the media. Last year, his wife, Amy, disclosed to his campaign that he had exchanged sexually explicit texts with multiple women during their marriage. Now she's defending him as talk of these extramarital sexual texts get a lot of attention. Amy, his wife, posted a video on the internet.
7: I find it really shameful that there's a group of media outlets and people who are willing to spread gossip.
0: Hi.
7: instead of talking about real issues that Graham is running on.
0: She says the couple is in marriage counseling. Graham, the candidate, says he and his wife went through something hard because of me and calls the reports gossip. This is just the latest in a string of controversies for him. A while ago, people noticed a tattoo on his chest, some kind of a Nazi symbol.
6: Oh, this is that guy.
0: Yeah, okay. And he's since covered it, and past social media posts, he called police bastards and characterized rural white Americans as racists. He's up against the incumbent Republican Susan Collins, and he's seen as a must-win for Democrats hoping to recapture the Senate. And he's doing pretty well, apparently,
6: in the race. Well, I mean, are we holding these people to too high a standard? No one's perfect.
8: Yeah, and on the scale of scandals, this is about a two.
6: What are we doing? People cheat and text, and I mean, I don't know. Let's go. I mean, you could go over the laundry. Go all the way back to the beginning of politics.
0: Oh, God.
6: Find me a guy that's perfect.
0: That's like the 1600s.
6: Who's perfect? Nobody's perfect.
8: Matter of fact, sometimes
6: JFK had a revolving door of women in and out of the White House.
8: Sometimes they're the worst people. Sometimes they're psychopaths that we hire, because who would want to be a politician? Lunatics that insist on having control over others.
6: You're saying this guy sent a couple of texts to so then are we supposed to be like, he's out? Nobody can vote for him. He sent a sexy text. Then who's left? Who's left to vote for?
8: Nobody. The death's head symbol would give me pause.
6: That was weird.
8: The Nazi death head symbol from the Panzer Division. That's one of the ones I'm not sure if I want that guy in there.
6: But a text?
8: Is he having sex with children? Is he stealing hundreds of millions of dollars from funds for their own personal gain? Putting people in positions of power that have never done the thing that they're now in charge of.
6: Like, what if he truly is the best guy for this position?
8: And he's horny.
6: And he's just horny.
8: He's a little horny.
6: All right.
8: No, I mean, we're a nation of dirtballs run by dirtballs. I don't think we're going to find anybody that's going to resemble Mother Teresa in her prime.
0: That's right.
8: Yeah. The tattoo is pretty bad.
0: Finally, it's never a good idea to eat chicken wings while riding a roller coaster. It's a lesson Alan Farrell had to learn the hard way. He's a YouTube star who pulled the stunt at Six Flags Cedar Point in Ohio. Now he's been banned from the park for life.
6: Oh.
0: Alan smuggled the 10 nuggets onto the ride by hiding them in his underwear, and then he had a friend film him while he ate them. He even dunked them in sauce, which was a mess. This is one of those serious roller coasters. It's called the Millennium Force, the world's first coaster to exceed 300 feet in the air. It reaches 93 miles an hour. It lasts 2 minutes. Here's what Alan said after his punishment was announced.
9: It was definitely really hard, so I see why Cedar Point reacted the way they did, because I can see why there's safety measures and everything like that. It was hard. I had to try not to choke almost the entire ride. Luckily, I did sit in the back seat because I knew what was going to happen. Sauce was going to be everywhere. So I did keep it respectful.
0: Now he's banned from every Six Flags park. It should be noted that he was able to eat 7 of the 10 nuggets during the ride.
6: I don't know why influencers... Is he even an influencer?
0: That's what he's described as.
8: Anybody can be... There's two gigs these days. You can just call yourself influencer and life coach. You can just be a life coach, I've found out.
6: I don't know why they bug me so much, because, like, technically all we are just old school influencers. Like, we've been doing this before influencing was even a thing. We'll do, you know, you do something wacky, you hope you get eyes on it, and people follow you. That's what we do.
8: The difference between them and us is, I'm a soldier. Did you know that?
6: No.
8: Where I'm a soldier? I've never done the training. I've never worn a uniform. But in 2026, I could just say I am. You could just say you're a thing now.
0: What?
8: We're just a nation of people that could go, if I declare myself that, I am that.
0: Justin, what are you saying?
8: I have a camera. I'm a photographer. Okay. I've stood on stage once. I'm a comedian.
0: Okay.
8: I've been in a YouTube short. I'm an actor. To get to the position that you're currently in, Scott, you went through an education and internships and worked your way up into the position that you are now. There is a body of work. You can look at Spieg's tenure. What he did at the various stations, Texas, Colorado, New York, Baltimore, even me with my little dalliance in Pennsylvania, WCBM, WICR, HVR. We worked towards a thing. They just declare themselves it. That's what drives me nuts now, is that you can just be a thing because you say you are.
0: I don't like it one bit.
8: The life coach thing is stuck in my teeth. I just, there's someone I follow on Instagram that I go, you're the last person to tell anybody how to go about living their life. It's like the alcoholic that eventually becomes to tell the person, like, or to tells other people, like, scold them for drinking. Like, you get a good Brandon Novak who, like, helps people get sober, but he's not preachy. But then you get other people that are like, they used to be an alcoholic and they're getting on you for having a couple beers while you're out. You're like, ah, I didn't take my penis out of Walmart.
0: Oh.
8: So you can pipe down. I'm going to have a Coors Light or two. You're the one that constantly was, shoplifting at Five Below. So, because the Bacardi told you to.
0: WBAL TV 11 weather today in Baltimore, sun and clouds, 78. More news at 9. Breaking news anytime it feels like breaking. Spiegel, 98 Rock.
8: Although, Kobe, were you alluding to the sexual harassment training video that I was in where I got to be a soldier?
10: Yes.
8: Is that what you're thinking of?
10: Yeah.
8: You know, they actually made us do, like, quote unquote, basic training for a day. We were all terrible at it. A couple people got sick for one day of training. And they gave me classy uniforms, and then I was filmed patting people on the butt to show people what not to do. 410-338-1098. Speaking of being drunk, being an alcoholic, when was the first time you can recall? When's the first time you really got drunk?

0: Hey, join us, JSS 98 Rock, a special screening of Masters of the Universe, FPX, this Thursday, June 4th. Tommy Cimbazzo is going to hang out, help us roast some of the old He-Man cartoons before we show the screening of the new He-Man film. $25 gets you in. 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Also gets you a regular popcorn, gets you a soda. 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It is heavy. It is metal. It is one of one. It is awesome. 98online.com/He-Man. Yeah, I think this came from me hearing a couple of parents at pickup talking about a teen in the neighborhood that I think got so drunk at a party that they had to call mom and pop, pick him up. And Ma was actually kind of impressed that he had the wherewithal to go, my goose is cooked. I need someone to come get me. And she did. He didn't drive. He didn't wander through the street and get clipped by a car. And they were pretty sure that it was like the first time he'd ever gotten like drunk. They sounded, I don't know, I was kind of half eavesdropping, but like 18, 19.
1: Oh, mine was way before that.
0: Yeah, mine was before that too. First time you got drunk.
2: First time I really remember was probably freshman year of high school. The seniors were having a football party. It was the football seniors. And it was literally right down the street from my house on 8th Street, Bethpage, New York. And it was a kegger. And you just go to the side gate, $5 for a red solo cup, and you go in the back, and we've had our, like, football uniforms on and we're freshmen and we're rolling up to like the senior party. We are so freaking nervous. And the guys were cool enough and they let us in and we just started drinking keg beer. And the next thing I know, I'm drunk.
0: Crushed.
2: And I can't find my bike. I thought someone had stolen my bike. So I go home and I'm ranting and raving about how I think someone stole my bike. Meanwhile, my parents are looking at me sideways going, you are.
0: Are you wasted?
2: Hammer.
0: That's so funny. Like most kids would try and hide it. And you're
2: I didn't know because
0: I'm son of a bitch.
2: But I didn't know I was like, because when you're so new to it, you don't know. Like I didn't know I was drunk. Like I felt, I don't know what I felt, but I didn't know I was drunk, but I was. So I think I'm just talking fine and normal. Turns out my bike was at my buddy's house. I just was so drunk I'd forgotten I'd put it there.
0: Mm-hmm.
2: Remember my Uncle John being real disappointed in me? The whole, not mad, I'm disappointed.
0: We expected more from you. Yeah.
2: And that was like the beginning.
0: Kids
2: and
0: don't know how to eat. You don't know how to eat ahead of time. You definitely don't know how to hydrate. Like you saw me Saturday. I was going drink water. I went to the bathroom about 37 times, but I woke up feeling fine on Sunday.
2: Yeah, that was me. That red solo cup by the end of the night was just water and whatever else, Sprite, I think. I was just like, I'm good.
0: We also live in the moment as kids. Tomorrow doesn't exist. Yesterday never happened. And I knew Saturday when I was having a couple bevs, I go, I'm shooting shotguns.
2: Right.
0: On Sunday morning. The last thing I need is a splitting, screaming migraine while I'm trying to shoot clay. So let me go ahead and let me get a little water into me. The one that I remember the very first time, I was actually shockingly young. It's kind of creepy that I went to a job site with my dad, and I think I might have been 11, maybe 12.
2: Damn.
0: And like the guys thought it'd be funny to like give me sips of beer because they're just, you know, it's like, I remember it was like a weekend thing too. They were trying to like get caught up on work at this job site, and they're kind of making it into like a half like, let's hang out. Let's get this project knocked out. Someone brought their dog with them. Someone else had their daughter. And I'm there. And they're clearly, they're drinking like sixers. And I'm walking up and they're giving me like little sips. And we go back to his mom's house that night, my grandmother. And I threw up all over her bed.
3: Oh,
0: I just remember feeling like my stomach hurts. I don't know why my stomach hurts. And I just puked. The first time I remember getting drunk and knowing what's happening was when I was drinking B-52 shots, and they went down so easy, Speaks. I would love to get a B-52 shot in you just once. It's Kahlua.
3: Oh, yeah.
0: Which I think you like.
3: I love Kahlua, yeah.
0: It's Grand Marnier.
3: Oh, ooh. I love that.
0: And Bailey's Irish Cream.
3: Wait, do I love Grand Marnier? I don't know if I love Grand
0: Marnier. I think you've had it. It's like an orange liqueur.
3: Okay.
0: It's got a little bit more of a oomph than Di Serrano.
3: So Kahlua, Grand Marnier, and what was the other?
0: Bailey's. Okay. And it's an interesting looking shot because they don't mix. It looks like Neapolitan ice cream.
1: Oh, like that.
0: They all stack. Wow, look at that. It's the coolest looking shot, and it goes down like a melted milkshake. Ooh. So they're tasty, and they're sweet, and they're sugary.
3: I love sweet.
0: And they're pure booze. And I think my friend David Fuchs, Captain David Fuchs, who we had in here from the United States Navy, I think I probably drank 7 or 8.
1: Oh.
0: And I'm 120 pounds, thin, grimy little skater. I am convinced I gave myself alcohol poisoning that night.
3: Past couple of weeks, I've got my DiSorono, or is it DiSorona?
0: DiSorono? I think with the O at the end.
3: It was on my kitchen counter. I moved it out of the corner of my kitchen, and it's now right where I can see it, and I've been drinking it right out of the bottle.
0: Right near your car keys?
3: Yeah.
0: Yeah. You're just pulling it right. That big glass heavy bottle you're putting right to
3: your... You're damn right.
0: Please take a photo of that.
3: Okay.
0: We'll keep it between us. It will not be social.
3: Oh.
0: Because it's got the big square lid on it.
3: It's fun to open.
0: Damn. What?
3: I don't you know, take a big swig.
0: No, you're not drinking it like Gatorade, but I only do it.
3: I can control myself.
2: I only do it on days that end in Y.
0: I'm fine. Yeah. I'm good. I don't need your help. I am right as rain. I meant to drive into that. Speaks, can you recall?
3: I don't think I've technically been drunk. I've been buzzed.
0: I can drive.
3: Okay, maybe not that time.
0: But I've never seen you drunk.
3: Yeah, I think I'm afraid of getting drunk. Or I just don't have the desire to get drunk. You know, I like to be in control. I like structure. I like to be in control of myself. I don't want to get out of control. So I've been buzzed. I've been lightheaded.
0: When's the first time you took a popper?
3: It was high school. The teacher gave it to me.
0: 410-338-1098. We'll talk to Val. Lord knows she's got a couple of those pre-actors into her. White wine, sweet and low. She's getting tipsy. Fighting influencers in Miami. 410-338-1098.
3: Yeah.
0: When was the first time you got drunk?
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9: There's a crash on the ramp from the outer loop of the Beltway to Edmondson Avenue, and that's causing a bit of a delay as you make your approach, especially coming down from Route 40 approaching Edmondson Avenue, but still slow on the Beltway as a whole from 795 down to Liberty Road. There's a crash nearby on 70 East approaching the Beltway, so starting to see backups coming out of Howard County. There's also a crash on the BW Parkway southbound right at Route 100, and seeing your usual volume delays on the outer loop out of Overly between Bel Air Road and Perrine Parkway. 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
15: Yeah, the Orioles capped their successful homestand with a win over the Blue Jays. They split the series on Sunday. Colton Cowser staying hot at the plate. He busted the game open in the third inning with this swing.
16: 1-1 belted in the air, right field, well struck to the track, at the wall. Colton Cowser, goodbye. The Orioles are pouring it on.
15: He came into this week, this homestand, with one home run. He left with 2 walk-offs and 3 or 4 more home runs, I believe,
0: hell
15: this week.
0: Yeah.
15: So let's go, Colton Cowser, turning it on here for the Orioles as we now enter the third month of baseball. A 9-5 win for the O's behind Kyle Bradish's gem of a start. 6 scoreless innings against Toronto. He gave up just 1 unearned run in the 7th, and 7 full innings for Kyle Bradish. He is in full form. That's my ace. The O's went 7-3 on this homestand with Camden Yards. Shout out Star Wars weekend. Very successful, obviously. And now they are off today, much needed day off in Boston before they face the Red Sox tomorrow night. The Red Sox don't play well at home. Not this year. No. They have one of the worst records playing at home, which is bizarre because, you know, Fenway's a nice place to play, especially you think in front of the home crowd. Apparently not.
0: You know, the Boston fans are probably very chill.
15: Yeah, they're not okay. So the Orioles obviously also play better at home and not as much on the road. So I'm interested to see if they're going to take this momentum from the homestand into their road trip and hopefully play better on the road. I think we've seen strides in almost every facet of the game. You talk about the defense has looked better. The lineup has looked great. Guys getting runs hits with runners in scoring position is huge. The starting rotation, great starts from Shane Baz. You had Brandon Young and Kyle Bradish, obviously. Chris Bassett, even a good start against the Blue Jays there, too. So maybe things are coming into form here, Scott, as we enter the third month of baseball.
0: And no game today. And what happened after the last game of rest?
15: They needed a day of rest, and now they're going to win even more. So take a breather, travel around Boston, and get yourself a cup of coffee. And get ready for game 1
0: June 11th
15: night.
0: When they're back here against Seattle, that's at Japanese Heritage Night.
15: Ooh, it's going to be fun.
0: I need that jersey.
15: Okay.
0: That jersey looks sick.
15: Reach out to somebody.
0: I might. I might reach out to Valerie Priaco from the sports department here at Hertz.
15: I got to see if I can get my hands on the Jordan Westbrook bobblehead. In hindsight, it is kind of cool. He's got like a mask and everything. I got to look at it.
0: Oh, they're doing a Diary of a Wimpy Kid night?
15: They sure are.
0: Oh, that's awesome.
15: Bring Evan.
0: Oh, dude, he loves Diary of a Wimpy Kid. Yeah, I might do that. Mm-hmm. Is that a Sunday game? Yeah, it's a Sunday. That's right. That's what we're saying preseason. Yeah, those early games on Sundays, that's brilliant.
15: So great. The NBA Finals are set. The San Antonio Spurs beat the Thunder in Game 7, 111-103. The defense was on display for San Antonio, trying to keep up and keep OKC at bay. They sure did. It's the Spurs' first trip to the finals since 2014, and they will now face the New York Knicks. Wednesday night begins the finals series. A huge shakeup, too, in the French Open. I was keeping my eyes on this over the weekend. Novak Djokovic was upset in the third round by a 19-year-old from Brazil. So that means for the first time in, I mean, I got to count how many Grand Slams, we will have a winner that is somebody else than a Novak Djokovic, a Jannik Sinner, a Carlos Alcaraz. I mean, it's unbelievable for the first time in a long time. Unreal. Absolutely unreal. Keep your eyes on the French Open and what's going on right now in Roland Garros. That means Francis Tiafoe has his match. He's one of the last American men left. He plays his match around 10 a.m. this morning. Locked in. I am rooting for him to get the slam. Also, Coco Gauff bounced in the third round, but the premier match for the women, it's actually under the lights in France tonight, but it's 2:15 here in the U.S. Aryna Sabalenka and Naomi Osaka, 2:15 this afternoon. The French Open
2: hell yeah.
15: Continues.
2: Oh, yeah. I'll watch that.
15: Oh, yeah. It'll be on this afternoon. It'll be on.
2: Got no O's. Got to watch something.
15: Yep. It's so true. I know. That's how it is. So, guys.
2: And that's the clay courts. Who is it now? What is it?
15: Yes. That's clay in Roland Garros, French Open, Naomi Osaka. You know, the fashionista.
2: Yeah.
15: Okay. I can't wait to see what she's wearing, what she comes out on the court with. And Aryna Sabalenka. And like I said last week, they have been dealing with some intense heat over there in France. Oh, I did want to mention this. I pulled up this article here from ESPN and the Associated Press. The French Open has fined Paraguay's Adolfo Daniel Vallejo. We're going to go with that. He was fined half of his French Open prize money after he said his second round match should not have been umpired by a woman. He said,
2: I mean, let's be honest, you guys ruin pretty much everything.
15: All right. Even tennis? I mean, who's the greatest of all time in tennis?
2: Yeah, no.
0: John McEnroe.
2: Not as players, but if, you know, you got these guys out there and then you got a woman that's officiating, I mean, really?
15: He said here, really? Okay. Vallejo lost, or is Vallejo, Vallejo, whatever it is. He lost a French teenager, I'm not even going to pronounce that name, last week after a tense five-set battle that lasted nearly 5 hours.
2: Whoa.
15: He later told the tennis website that this sort of match needs to be umpired by a man. It's very difficult for a woman to do it.
2: It's very difficult. Listen, you guys just aren't as great as we are.
15: The Roland Garros director.
2: When are you guys going to just come to terms with
15: it? No. The Roland Garros director said this is clearly unacceptable. Once again, such remarks.
2: Yeah, it's unacceptable to have a woman out there for that long.
15: No place here.
2: Oh, everyone knows they're going to start to melt.
15: Christ.
2: What did you just say?
15: Sorry. Bad word.
0: I'm over coughing on my lunch.
2: Making jokes, man.
0: Oh, my God.
2: Look at all
0: that. That's so funny.
2: What do you got going on?
15: My contact fell out of my eye, and I'm having an issue this morning.
0: Get it handled.
2: Are you about to start to cry?
15: No. It's the contact. Okay, let me just tell you what happened. I put the contact in my eye this morning.
2: This is exactly why you can't have a woman. See? This is exactly it. This is exactly the reason. You're proving this guy's point.
15: I have a cut contact on this full contact, and I'm trying not to break it, so I'm
2: piece of cut
15: with
2: contact on the full contact.
15: The first contact I put in my eye this morning broke, so there was a piece of it.
2: You wear contacts?
15: I do.
2: Damn, have you ever seen you in your prescription glasses?
15: Probably not.
2: Do you look like a nerd?
15: I hope not. I don't think so, but I really don't wear them often.
0: Ooh, the process of putting that in
2: Yeah, look at you. You're
0: for a civilian.
2: You just whap that thing right in.
0: Damn.
2: Speaks couldn't do it. Remember Speaks? I think they tried to get Speaks to wear contacts at one point.
0: He's like, I can't touch my eye.
15: Let me tell you something crazy, you guys. You know what today is?
0: What's today? June 1st. Happy Pride.
15: It's 1 year since I got hit in the face.
0: Oh, really?
15: Mm-hmm.
0: Today. Since you took a whole softball to the mush?
15: Yeah.
0: Damn.
15: One year today.
2: Let's spend some time.
15: Yeah.
2: Put on some
15: heartfelt
2: music.
15: Let's spend some time.
0: Let's reminisce a little bit.
15: Let's head back.
0: Hold on.
15: Should we show the photos again?
0: You should post the photos if you want to.
17: I don't even remember the photos. What were the photos?
15: I sent you guys a bunch of photos of me with my teeth out of place right
2: away.
15: Did
2: you? I don't know if I remember.
0: It was you kind of curling your lip up.
15: Yep. Yes. I remember
0: the photo.
15: I was all bruised and bloody under my lip.
2: Let me see. 1 year ago.
0: That fat lip.
2: Today.
15: Take it. You can have it.
0: Go through her deleted camera roll.
2: Oh, Val.
15: I know. How far I've come.
0: Does anyone
2: have
0: footage?
2: Look at the blood on your wrist.
15: I know, right? It's a star. I'm a star.
0: I can't recall seeing footage of it. Does anybody got video?
15: I have a video of it.
0: Do you have video of it?
15: Yeah, I do.
0: I've never seen it.
15: Sure, I do.
0: Can you pull it up?
17: Of you getting hit?
15: Right here, yeah.
0: If we saw it, I can't recall.
15: No, I don't know if I ever saw it to you because I didn't get it till a couple weeks later. You have to listen to it with the sound on, but I can't watch
0: it. Can you hear the thud?
2: All right, hold on, coming around.
17: Oh my God, this is good video.
15: Yeah.
2: Hold on.
17: The vantage point is right there.
18: That's right.
17: Who's filming that? They're like right next to you.
18: Oh!
15: No. It's so bad.
17: Oh,
0: I've never seen that.
15: Yeah.
0: Can you please text that to me?
15: I'll text it to you.
0: Thank you.
17: Oh,
0: that went right off the bat into your beautiful
17: face. You
0: know
17: what prevented all this?
15: A mask.
0: Yeah.
15: You know what? Oh, wait, so I was sitting with, Caleb Joseph, former Orioles catcher, who's now a Toronto Blue Jays broadcaster on Friday, and I told him the story because obviously he's a catcher, he gets it. And yeah, he wasn't happy about it. He said, that's terrible. Terrible situation.
17: So one year ago today, how has your life changed for the worse, changed for the better? Where are you at now? How far have you come?
15: It's a crazy life event, obviously, and I wish it didn't happen.
0: You want to see it, Spig?
3: It's fantastic. Okay, let me see.
15: Oh, thank you.
0: All right, why don't you bring that over to Josh.
15: Go show it to Josh. No, I wish it didn't happen, obviously. I still can't really, like, bite into things, you know, with my front teeth, so.
0: The fact that you look no worse for the wear
15: is a blessing. It's great, but
17: I still look great.
15: I know, and that's why
0: TV ready.
15: People will look at me like I would have never known.
3: Oh, you poor baby.
15: Poor baby. I know. And you know, I did tell Craig Albernaz. We did end up sharing war stories about it. So
2: let me see it again.
0: Yeah. Put it in slow-mo, black and white, Kurosawa style.
15: Mm-hmm.
0: Damn.
15: Yeah, it's good. Here I am with my glasses on.
0: Am I seeing you?
3: Okay.
15: Ooh. There I am.
0: Jesus.
15: My underneath my lip, yeah.
0: That's just the angle you're taking that photo, but that looks like those joke glasses you get in a photo booth. The ones that are way too big. That, like, the Dude Perfect guys wear when they spin
15: there,
0: the wheel.
15: There, this is me. That's actually maybe the one day I wore my glasses all day because I was like, I'm done.
0: That's a plunging top.
15: Thank you.
17: What else is left with the teeth? Anything?
15: So I'm actually getting Invisalign next month.
17: And that's because of this?
15: Yeah. So, like, my jaw is now offset. I remember I broke the top of my jaw, so it offset the rest of my teeth. So when I lay down, like if I'm laying on the couch, I will wake up and my jaw's moved. It's shifted, which it didn't before. So
3: where'd it go?
15: Yeah. So I was almost 10 years out of my orthodontia, you know, experience as a child, and I had to go straight back.
0: You getting worried about TMJ at all?
15: Well, I think I'm dealing with it a little bit more now, and I'm hoping, again, that Invisalign will, mm-hmm. you know, kind of work that out.
0: My buddy Pete in Waldorf, who I reference, had TMJ from grinding his teeth and sucking his thumb way too late, and he destroyed those discs in there. It was just bone on bone.
15: He probably needs some Botox or something.
0: It got so bad, and when he has to sleep with a mouth guard, it got so bad at one point. He was so desperate.
15: Mm-hmm.
0: He thought about breaking his own jaw with a hammer.
15: Well, let me tell you something.
0: He never did, but...
15: No, luckily, no. That would be terrible. I got a call from the orthodontist because he was making the Invisalign trays, and he said, well, what are we trying to accomplish here, blah, blah, blah. And he said, well, I just have to tell you, like, this is something I have to say. Like, you could get jaw surgery if you wanted to. Like, we're never going to fix your jaw completely, but this was before the accident. That's just the way that I grew up. Like, my jaw is kind of edge-to-edge teeth-wise, so there's only so much orthodontia can do. And he was like, that's still an option for you at some point in your life to get jaw surgery.
0: I wonder if they
15: could
0: take this technology and move it into the gynecological realm for plastic surgery type treatments down there and call it Invagilon.
19: Oh, yeah. That's right.
0: Yeah, plastic panties. I had Invisalign for a little while. Just because I had some gaps in my teeth.
15: If you don't make fun of me, like the first day, guys, I'll have it on. Ready? Write it down.
0: It's calendar. Hard.
15: July 8th.
0: Are you going to wear it while you're on the air?
15: I really don't want to.
0: Maybe I was not, supposed to
15: I
0: and
15: will
0: did it.
15: If you guys want to like laugh about it.
0: No,
15: it,
0: you're going to have a little speech impediment at first. And I was never able to overcome mine to where I was supposed. You're supposed to have them in for 22 hours.
15: Yeah, I came to
0: 2 hours out just for eating, cleaning, and then putting them back in.
15: Yeah.
0: I abandoned that.
15: Yeah.
0: It got these, the canines, those the sharp ones, it got these teeth so freaking loose.
15: Well, that's what I'm saying. It's going to be even more sensitive. I mean, to be honest, my teeth are still, the front four teeth are still sensitive, and now we're going to put the Invisalign on. It's going to be even worse.
19: Oh, wow.
15: I know. For a year, I'll be fine.
0: I want some very long monologues for her to read when she's in here with Invisalign. I want some classic.
15: Yeah, like Sally sells seashells by the seashore.
0: I want limericks.
15: Yeah.
0: I want rhymes. Yeah. I want 90s hip-hop
15: write
0: lyrics.
15: Write it down.
0: I went here and here with the Invisalign.
15: Because I did talk to the orthodontist, and he was like, look, it'll be fine. If you take it out to work, it's not a problem. You still have plenty of time.
0: Val, when's the first time you could ever recall you got legitimately, concerningly drunk?
15: That's a good question.
19: That's why he asked.
15: I know. Because I was never the one in my friend group to do that. I was always the mom of the group. I was always driving. 4th of July, before we left for college, we had a case race or something.
0: Yeah, we know a case race.
15: That was crazy.
0: And you got wrecked?
15: Absolutely. I think I crushed a Four Loco, and I think about died.
0: Oh, yes. Yeah. Valid a Four Loco.
15: That was insane.
0: Make-A-Wish.
15: I have hilarious videos of me.
0: I do
15: that
0: not want to meet John
15: funny.
0: Cena. I want to see
15: that was
0: Val
15: the first time.
0: With a Four Loco.
15: That was the first time that my friends had to take care of me. So I was like,
19: damn.
15: I deserve that.
19: Yeah,
15: your
19: old friends take care of you.
15: I deserve that.
0: Let me get your phone from you, Val. You don't need to text him. Give me your phone back. Hold your hair while you're throwing up. That's for asking people. 410-338-1098. What was the first time you remember getting wasted drunk?

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1: How drunk you get? First time. 410-338-1098. The first time. I have a feeling. You know, there's only been one person I've ever met that waited until they were 21 to drink. And that's my boy Gordon. Gordon never touched a drop of booze until he was 21. And then it's almost like he got his license. From that point forward, he drank beer.
2: I was saying, did he become a drinker?
1: He became a drinker, and he only drank beer. He actually tended bar. He used to work at Frazier's. He gave me my first whiskey sour when I was going through something. And he was the first dude that waited. Most of us, I'm going to guess, sneaking into a liquor cabinet. I mean, hell, that game I've been flapping my gums about, wanting you to play, mixtape. The whole plot of the game is finding a hidden booze stash to throw a house party.
2: Hell yeah.
1: That's the final boss, is throwing the house party, and the weapon you need is a stash of booze.
2: Yeah, it's going to be interesting moving forward, given, you know, the country's view on marijuana now.
1: Everyone's drinking less.
3: Gateway drug!
2: Yeah, back in the day, it was the only real, it was such an emphasis on alcohol. And alcohol's bad.
1: Booze, booze, booze, booze, booze.
2: Like Val, you heard Val say her friends had to take care of her and this, that, and the other thing. And you were vomiting on your grandma's bed.
1: Disgusting.
2: It's just awful. I mean, maybe moving forward, if, you know, the kids or the youths do lean into the weed a little more, is that going to be better or worse? Or I don't know.
1: It'll probably have a whole new suite of problems. But still, living organisms love to get trashed.
2: It's yeah, like I just wondered, like, the parties look different nowadays. You know what I mean?
1: Oh, dude, are there any?
2: Like, back in the day, it was alcohol just everywhere.
1: I don't think there's been one, like, rager, kegger, anything in my neighborhood that, and trust me, all the hens on our Cape St. Clair Facebook page are yenting it up every day. They will post if there's a party.
2: Yeah.
1: It's so rare.
2: Right.
1: It used to be the thing. I mean, what was Project X? The party movie?
2: Yep.
1: Everyone wanted to have their own Project X. Somebody will rent a place and have, 500 people go in there, destroy the damn thing. Oh, let's go to the phones, 410-338-1098. Talk to Jimmy. Jimmy, thank you for calling, bud.
4: Yeah, hey.
1: How old were you when you got drunk the first time?
4: 13. Hey, can I give a shout-out to Fat Chris Fakula?
1: Okay.
4: I was 13. It was my 13th birthday party. I was in my grandmother's basement. I stole a bottle of my grandfather's old granddad's.
1: A brand new bottle.
4: And I drank pretty much the whole thing.
2: You drank a whole bottle of old granddad's whiskey?
4: I was kind of trying to be cool, you know, let my friends have sips, but nobody really wanted it.
2: No, because it burns like hell.
1: Yeah, that stuff will strip enamel off you. That stuff will make your gum line recede. Did you try and do the bit where you refilled it with something to make it look like you hadn't stolen it?
4: No.
2: How old are you now?
4: Now I'm 57.
2: Nice.
1: Damn. That's a tough way to start, too. Thank you, Jimmy. Is that these days you have certain interests in alcohol you like. Speaks, you enjoy a Di Serrano. Me, I'm a slut for a Twisted Tea. When you were a kid, it's whatever you could get.
2: Yeah.
1: You're mixing red wine with gin, with Schlitz, with Goldschlager. It didn't matter. Is there alcohol in it? I'm taking it into a cornfield, and I'm trying to get to third base with old Rita Rottencrotch. Let's go to Josh on line two.
2: It's my mom's name.
1: That was from Full Metal Jacket.
2: Rita Rottencrotch?
1: Yeah. Let's go to Josh on line two. Morning.
5: Hey, morning, guys.
2: What's up?
5: So, not the first time I got drunk, but, I guess it was. So, I was 15, hanging out with some older people, and thought I was cool. Drank 8 shots of Black Velvet whiskey.
2: Ooh.
5: We ended up leaving the little get together, dropping off some friends, and cops come over the hill, spotlights, everything, 4 cop cars. My 2 friends going to his house. Buddy that was driving, his dad was a police chief.

0: So everybody goes home. Except for me, I get put in the cop car, taken to my house. As soon as my mom opened the door, saw me, saw the cop, whooped my butt.
1: Hell yeah.
2: Yeah, beat that ass.
0: Didn't say a word and turned around and walked off.
2: What did mom use to...
0: Her hands.
2: ...beat you once... You got home.
0: Oh, she whooped my butt in front of my house, like on the doorstep.
2: Did the neighbors see?
0: It was 3 o'clock in the morning. It was 3 a.m. Nobody saw anything except for.
2: I'm looking up Black Velvet. Thank you for the call, pal. I looked up Black Velvet whiskey, by the way.
3: Yeah, weird speech pattern.
2: It's so cheap.
4: I was riveted.
2: It's. You could get a swimming pool of that stuff for about $20. That's one of them plastic bottle brands.
3: Ooh,
4: I enjoy a good pregnant pause.
3: That guy was full of pregnant pauses.
2: No, that guy was the octomom of pregnant pauses. Let's go to Be More Joe on line one. How you here?
5: Hey, guys. How you doing?
3: What's up, player?
5: What's up, fellas? Good morning, Josh.
3: Tip of the Stetson.
5: Hey, now. Shout out real quick to my buddy VTech, always my
2: hug man. What are we doing here?
1: The guy before you and now this guy.
2: Really quick. You think the door's open for shout outs now?
1: One guy does it.
2: Right.
1: You know,
2: now this is why we don't do it.
1: All of a sudden we got Baltimore Joe shouting people out.
2: It's all going to hell.
3: What the hell are we doing here? This is not what we do.
1: Take back your shout out.
5: You got to turn it into a minute.
2: What?
5: I said it was 2 seconds. You got to turn it into a minute.
3: We did it. All right, fine. Go ahead.
5: So,
3: it's better be a good story.
5: First time I got,
3: piss me off.
5: The first time I got legit hammered was probably my senior week. I would go to parties, house parties when I was in high school, but my mom was the person. She wanted me home all the time and stuff. But the first time I got really, really hammered was that senior week, and I got into a head-on collision.
3: Is that down the ocean?
5: Down the ocean, hon.
3: And you got into a head-on collision?
5: Yeah, so it was a friend of mine. He was driving. He picked me up from the party. And then this on Oceanic Avenue. And this one dude, he was drunk and high. Oh. And he came in on the one-way. You guys have been to Ocean City, you know how it is.
3: Yeah.
5: Went on a one-way and bam, head-on collision on my buddy's truck.
3: Damn.
2: Oh God. Like you got Scott who goes home and he rants to his parents about his bike. Me, I throw up on Nana's bed. You end up in Josh Spiegel's news and Tony Thornton's traffic.
3: Did you die?
6: Yep.
5: Yeah, 3 times.
3: God. I'm so happy you're still alive.
2: You learned a lesson.
3: Coming up.
4: 3 times.
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10: There's an accident in the city on 28th Street at Sisson. There's also another crash in Baltimore City. It's on East Monument at North Highland Avenue. Trying to clean up the crash on the ramp from 70 eastbound to the inner loop of the Beltway off to the shoulder area. As you make your approach to that ramp, traffic slows quite a bit. So heads up coming out of Howard County. They're beginning to set up the construction activity on 795 this morning heading out of Owings Mills. You're seeing some slow traffic coming down now from Franklin Boulevard making your approach to Owings Mills Boulevard. And there is an accident on 295, I should say, southbound at Route 100. Near Hanover. 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
7: Why does Google want to release millions of mosquitoes? That's coming up.
9: Yeah, from the Rice Law News Desk, Josh Spiegel.
7: So much for that big concert to celebrate America's 250th anniversary. Change of plans. President Trump wants the concert series canceled. So many musicians dropped out. Trump wants to turn it into a MAGA rally, and he'll be the headliner at the opening ceremony of the Great American State Fair, June 24th on the National Mall in Washington. Artists who dropped out include Martina McBride, Bret Michaels, Young MC, and the Commodores. They say they were misled about the event's theme and want to avoid political controversy. Flo Rida, Vanilla Ice, Milli Vanilli still expected to appear. Trump posted the following message. So I'm thinking about bringing the number one attraction anyone in the world, the man who gets much larger audiences than Elvis in his prime, Donald J. Trump, to take the place of these highly paid artists who nobody wants to hear, whose music is boring, and yet who do nothing but complain.
9: Did you say Milli Vanilli?
7: Yeah. At least I think one of
9: them. Well, one of them's dead. I think it's Vanilli.
7: Yes. Yeah, it's one of them.
9: So either unless the dead one or the alive one. We're not sure who they're having.
7: Unless got they're it. Digging up one of them.
2: Did they recast Milli? Or is he AI?
14: I don't know.
2: Did you hear the other funny thing that's happened around this 250 celebration? We've been talking about that UFC fight.
7: Yeah.
2: Okay, I was going off a little bit last week how the thing's going to be a mess because of the lighting and there's bugs and all that. Well, everybody around the ring, they're either going to be members of the cabinet, some people that work for the UFC themselves, and our nation's fighting forces, the troops. Air Force, Army, Navy. I don't think Space Force is allowed. They haven't had a real battle yet. But the troops are being auditioned to sit ringside. There's a no fatties policy in place.
7: Yeah, I heard about that.
2: Yeah, that the troops that they're sitting ringside, they're casting to look beautiful.
9: Got no problem with that.
2: None of them can be like just your regular E4, whatever, guy working in the motor pool. They're looking for everybody. For when, because the UFC is a very international thing. People will watch us in other countries.
9: It's going to get watched in different countries. We want to put our best foot forward. We want to look like lean, mean, fighting machines.
2: I would not be surprised if a model or two was cast. Some guy that just works for the William Morris Agency.
7: That clavicular guy.
9: Clavicular. Yeah, we need clavicular up in there.
2: Mm-hmm.
7: Baltimore County Police cracking down on illegal dirt bikes and are now warning gas stations selling gas to riders. Police say stop it, or you could be slapped with fines up to $1,000 or even get 90 days in jail. One gas station says when dirt bikes come around, they turn off the pumps. You can tip off police about dirt bike riders and their storage locations by emailing dirtbiketips@baltimorepolice.org.
9: The electric bikes that are zipping around the neighborhood, one kid has just upgraded to a fully like gas-powered bike now.
2: Oh, so he's just got a dirt bike.
9: And I'm just like is this where we're at now? Just the lines are so blurred.
2: That's a different beast, too. When they go from a bike that you cannot hear to one that you can, but then suddenly goes like 70 miles an hour.
9: Well, it's like a little weird fat tired thing, but it definitely has a gas engine on it.
2: Yeah. Dude, I saw a dude on a dirt bike on the highway. Like, I'm pretty sure it was like 83. Hauling ass, not a street bike, a dirt bike, a Pastrana
9: dirt bike. It was probably an Enduro, which it's got to have turn signals and a plate. It's got to be registered.
7: Oh, I don't like
9: Enduros. If it has turn signals and a plate, you can ride it on the street.
2: Man, you better be one hell of a rider.
7: How do you feel about 32 million mosquitoes being released into the great outdoors? Google wants to do it in California and Florida to help fight diseases. It's part of Google's debug project to find new ways to shrink mosquito populations. The plan is to set loose male mosquitoes carrying a natural bacteria called Wolbachia. When the males mate with wild females, the babies do not survive. Experts say since only the women mosquitoes bite people, the release will not mean more bites for anyone. The 32 million mosquitoes would be released over 2 years.
2: Did you just say only the women bite?
7: Yeah.
2: Well, well, see? Well. And the theory is continuously proven.
9: Look at this.
2: Mm-hmm. Someone go email that to Val. Forward that story to her.
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0: Justin Scott and Spiegel in an event that's near and dear to us. We'd love to see you at June 13th at the Wrecker in Towson. 98 Rock 24/7 proudly present Don Voyage, Captain Don Benefit Jam. We lost Don Koenig, a real pillar here at 98 Rock, way too soon earlier in the year. We're going to go there and remember him that night. 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Thank you to Paul Manna. Thank you to 24/7. And 98 Rock, we will see you there June 13th. 410-338-1098. Just do neglected texts.
1: My hemorrhoid is painful.
0: Here, I'll get a quick update.
1: I'm in pain.
0: You gonna try the sugar thing? Someone earlier said placing sugar on it should help.
1: I can't move. Like, I can sit here, but I can't move. If I move, I'm doomed. Oh, man. This is not good. Have you tried an Epsom salt bath? Salt dehydrates things and helps with external inflammation. I have. I will maybe do another one today. I did some over the weekend. I did a couple over the weekend.
0: And on the 1st of June of all months, there goes our plans.
1: Yeah, I mean, I needed that area for this month. That area was open for business, but now it's not.
0: Guess who's not an ally anymore? You're out. Kobe, tag me in.
1: I've been benched.
0: I'm in.
1: I'm benched. Sorry to my gay brethren. Your boy's on the bench.
0: And it also, it's one of those things with the hemorrhoid that suddenly you just realize it's gone. Like, you could wake up tomorrow and the thing is just, like, dissipated. Because I've had some brutal ones that it just disappeared.
1: Robert Bobrovsky, whatever it is, was also the pirate monster in the Back Rooms movie.
0: Oh, really? Oh, that's cool. Okay, I know the character you're talking about. That's pretty spooky.
1: Was 14, got sick on vodka, and OJ was the absolute worst hangover. Was really drunk on my 30th birthday, had 4 or 5 Captain Morgan and Cokes, Captain and Cokes in 45 minutes. Threw up in my car, woke up the next morning with no clue where I was. 4 or 5 Captain and Cokes in 45 minutes. I can handle that.
0: Say that one more time.
1: 4 or 5 Captain and Cokes.
0: Okay, I thought you said 45.
1: No, 4 or 5 in 45 minutes.
0: I got you. Okay, I misheard. I'm like, that would kill you.
1: If you're doing 4 in like 45 to an hour, you're going to be... We've all been there. You play catch up a little bit.
0: You ain't going to feel great.
1: Hammer a couple, but I don't think I'm puking in my car.
0: Yeah, you're going to feel a little wonky.
1: And 14, didn't know any better, filled a Dasani water bottle with vodka and drank it like water walking around the OC boardwalk. Thought I would die for 4 days. First time I got drunk, I was 14 at my older sister's graduation party, stealing Bud Lights from the open cooler. I drank 7 beers, smoked a bowl, threw up all night long, and the room spun nonstop. Damn. All the spins are the worst.
0: I heard some podcast I was listening to, and it was about alcoholism. It was Lunatic in the Newsroom. New episode out today. Be sure to listen and don't skip the ads.
2: You don't have to say that.
0: Can't wait to listen. Never missed one. That there was a guy discussing like the depths of alcoholism. You know, I did this. I crashed that car. I ruined that relationship. There was a guy who said he was an alcoholic. God, what was the show? Damn it, it escapes me. That he would, at the end of the night at the bar, wander around and finish everyone's unfinished drinks. Yeah, and just at the end of the night would go full nuclear option. And he knew that he messed up when he drank an ashtray. He saw a shallow dish with liquid in it and he drank an ashtray. And he went, all right, this is time for me to right the ship here.
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2: The horror movie Backrooms made more than $81 million this weekend. That's not a record, but this is. Kane Parsons, 20 years old, is now the youngest director ever to top the domestic box office. Did you see it?
3: I did.
2: Well, what the hell is it about?
3: It's so spooky.
2: Uh-huh.
3: I think you'd love it.
2: Well, go ahead, because I have a clip of the trailer, but it'll make more sense if you...
3: It's a bloodless psychological horror film about... You ever heard of the concept a liminal space? You will see them in convention centers, Disney resorts. Hell, the Baltimore Convention Center. You ever go in there and there's no one in there? And it's a gigantic, weird, odd space. It should be packed full of people. Long hallways with large pyres. And a liminal space is an odd, eerie, unfulfilling space. It's odd to the eyes. The hallway from
4: Shining.
3: Thank you. With the two little girls at the end of it. That hallway is a liminal space.
2: That's one of my favorite movies.
3: This movie is nothing but that. It's this weird backroom area of a shopping center. The kind you, the customer, are never allowed to go to. It's only for employees. And this guy kind of glitches out of reality into this space. And it just looks like a back room. A couple hallways, dimly lit light. Everything's got a kind of a yellow mold kind of look to it. And every hall you walk down, there's another hall with another turn. So you walk down that one, there's another weird room that's not shaped quite right. And then you find yourself lost in this thing. And there's other stuff in there. Maybe other people. It's like you glitched out of reality. And it was great. It was less than 2 hours long. Real spooky. Kind of a cool backstory to it. I loved it. It's, again, A24.
2: They don't miss.
3: They just don't miss.
2: Here's a clip of the trailer.
3: Roll it!
5: Hello? Anyone there?
6: Look, I know how this sounds, but you gotta understand, it's massive in there.
7: I'm not saying I don't believe you.
6: Okay, I'm gonna come back here with proof.
5: All right, you feel me?
6: Yeah.
5: Follow my lead.
7: Clark, what is this?
5: It's what I'm trying to figure out. I've been here every night since I found the place, and I still barely scratched the surface. All right, just take it slow.
8: Pull me up! What do you see?
3: I loved it. I'm glad it made money. This is where Hollywood needs to go right now.
2: And it was... $10 million budget.
3: $10 million. If you factor in international, it made $118 million globally. They made so much money on this thing overnight. Scott heard me kind of flap my gums about this earlier in the show. When every movie is gigantic and it's a Marvel thing and a Superman thing.
4: I hate all those movies. I've never seen one of those freaking movies.
3: They're good when they're rare. But when everything is gigantic, then nothing is gigantic. You need a small movie like this with an interesting plot, and there's no giant space laser, there's no alien invasion. You need a small, intimate story to be small to make the bigger movies feel bigger.
4: Because you know what I saw a promo of that looked great? Scary Movie.
3: Oh, the new one.
4: It looked hilarious.
3: Yeah.
4: And they don't even number them anymore. They don't even do anything. It's just Scary Movie. They just have a new Scary Movie. It's just called Scary Movie.
3: The Wayans brothers are in
4: and
3: it.
4: It's all the Wayans brothers. And all it is a send-up, and they're just parodying everything under the sun. And you know every single parody they're hitting. Whatever was in that trailer, I'm like, that's hilarious. I know that. I know that reference. Hilarious.
3: Chris Elliott's going to be in it again. Chris Elliott rules. He's going to have the tiny little hand. They're doing another Super Troopers. So, yeah, I'm thinking Hollywood's going, hey, let's not break the bank on a $1 billion to break even movie. Let's give somebody new a couple of bucks, give it enough promotion. And if we lose money on it or if we don't make a ton of money, it's okay. We didn't spend a ton of money. This thing made $118 million.
4: Oh, yes.
3: I love it. It's where movies need to go. Like Obsession, still crushing it in the theaters. Obsession is murdering it in the theaters. Do you know it made $148 million? Do you know Obsession's budget?
2: $5.
3: $1 million. It had a $1 million budget, and it's destroying everything else.
2: Did Nicolas Cage name his son Kal-El after Superman?
3: I thought he did.
2: He tells Entertainment Tonight.
9: It is a name. It's a genuine name. It's actually a Hebrew name. It means voice of God. I always thought Kal-El is a beautiful name. So I gave him the name, but it wasn't because of some sort of enamoration or adoration of Superman.
2: He says growing up, he was more interested in comic book characters like Ghost Rider and the Hulk than Superman.
3: You ever seen any tests for him to be Superman? Nicolas Cage was going to be Superman?
2: Yeah, I have not seen tests. I have not seen quizzes. Nothing like that.
3: It was not going to work. It was supposed to be a... who's the guy, Tim Burton, who did all the Nightmare Before Christmas and all that?
2: That's right.
3: Tim Burton wanted to direct a Superman film. But it was going to be that weird Tim Burton kind of creepy, gothy, goofy aesthetic. And Nicolas Cage, if you search it, Nicolas Cage Superman, there is a picture of him in the outfit. He's got like long black hair. He looks, the suit's got the muscles, but he doesn't.
2: Did you manage to squeeze off any more of those spider noir?
3: Nah, I didn't. No. Didn't get to it.
2: You bailed?
3: I didn't bail. I just didn't get me. I need to sit down and finish the thing.
2: I watched. Again? No, I'm not trying again. I watched the History Channel had a 3-part docuseries on World War II with Tom Hanks.
4: Yeah, I told you about that?
2: No, I didn't hear. But it was...
4: Was it good?
2: Oh, yeah.
4: I saw the promos for it, and it looked pretty good.
2: Yeah, I have just one more. It was only 3 episodes. I have the third episode to go. It's pretty good.
3: Scott watched Crash.
2: I learned Hitler was bad.
3: Our friend, Jim Meyer, who called last week, one of the very first live stand-up comedy performances I ever saw was Jim Meyer going... So I just watched one of these World War II documentaries all about Hitler had a wife the entire time. He's got this girlfriend named Eva Braun. Whole way through World War II, he was creeping on his wife with this woman. I started thinking, this Adolf guy's a bit of a dick.
2: He's
3: a bastard.
2: The TV show Love Island USA, very popular on Peacock. Season 8 premieres tomorrow, and a contestant has already been kicked off. After the cast was announced Thursday, fans found videos of one of the women using the N-word. Her name is Vasana Montgomery, and the resurfaced videos show her saying the slur while singing a song and another time while yelling at an arcade game. Peacock says it was not aware of the videos while casting for the show.
3: Hey, whatever happened to the rehab addict lady, Nicole Curtis, the one that was caught filming the show, and she said, fart something.
4: That's right.
3: And that slipped out.
4: She went on The Breakfast Club, which is an urban morning show, to try and do some damage control.
3: How'd that work out?
4: Not sure.
3: Yeah?
4: Not sure how that ended up. She definitely was like, look, blah, blah, blah, I use this word, blah, blah, blah. I don't know what happened.
3: Hey, did you, it's funny you bring that up. You guys ever read the trades about what's going on with The Breakfast Club and Netflix?
2: Yeah, I saw that.
3: Isn't that wild? Netflix is going to start doing like live programming and stuff, and they're turning, wait for it, to radio. Would you look at that?
2: Yeah.
3: Netflix is interested in live, culturally relevant, interesting, cutting-edge programming, and they turn to radio. You're welcome.
2: Morgan Wallen got so upset over technical difficulties at his show in Denver, he shoved his piano and flipped it over.
3: Okie dokie.
2: He was performing Sand in My Boots and couldn't hear the piano. He finished the song a cappella and with an audience sing-along, then broke the piano after his final note. Morgan made light of it at the next night's show. When it was time to perform the song, he said, "Let's see if this piano works tonight."
3: Baby. Damn, how strong is he?
2: He's a baby, that's for sure.
3: Yeah, that's a full-ass tantrum. Look at that. He just shoves the whole thing up. Well, that's a very nice piano. You could have donated that to a local school.
4: You want? Can I play a little for you? Let's. I don't. I don't. I. don't even know what Morgan Wallen sounds like. Do you guys have any clue?
3: Mm-mm.
4: Here it is.

0: by Limp Bizkit and they want to make love to Morgan Wallen.
1: Yeah, exactly. Yeah. With Morgan Wallen, you're right.
2: I don't know, man. He's a megastar, but I'm just like, I don't know. I don't
1: care. It's a little bro dog. Little bro country.
2: It is. Mm-hmm.
0: Happy 25th birthday to Lady and Sandra Z. They're twins, and they star in Sexual Double Vision, Twin Peak, and Good Twins to Go Heaven, Bad Twins Go to Daddy.
1: Oh, what the hell? I hate that.
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0: You got me a couple of fresh little nuggets in here, didn't you, Kobe? You hit me with this lovely little chestnut right here. Yes. We're going to be very sparing with that one, but I love the new one.
17: Got to be huge.
0: Yep.

0: Whoa.
1: I don't think I played this one last week. Shout out, Val.
2: Crawling in my mouth.
1: Yeah.
0: Whoa.
1: Yeah.
2: Pancaking, guys. Mm-hmm. Anything thick.
3: I want you to do me so hard that we have to change churches.
1: That was what she sounded like before she got hit with a softball. She had a completely different voice. If she's okay with it, had you seen that softball footage before this morning?
0: No.
1: 1 year anniversary of our girl, Val, getting smashed in the face with a softball at a charity event.
0: She hit the dirt, dude. I felt so bad for her. She hit the dirt.
1: I had never seen or knew of footage that existed, much less so crystal clear and close. So, nice. Yeah, seems she'll let that post that. All right, Amelia's coming up. 40 minutes of commercial-free 98 Rock, Stone Sour, 9-inch Nails, GNR, REM for our boss, Justin Johnson, and new rock from The Warning. We'll talk to you tomorrow. Wake up.
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0: Leppard. It's 98 Rock. I'm Amelia. Good morning. Man, what a weekend. Yesterday, the weather was absolutely spectacular. I'm not telling you anything you don't know. I took the inaugural kayak ride. And then on Saturday, I headed into town to say hi to the Best of Both Worlds car and motorcycle show. Jay and his Be More BBS Boys Car Club had some nice rides on the first floor of the convention center. It was nice to see some of the classic Acuras. You remember those? It's like one of the first Toyota luxury sedans that they put out. I used to work for an Acura dealership way back in the late 80s, right after I graduated high, or maybe I was still in high school. I can't remember. It's a long time ago. But it was nice to see people keeping those cars up. They're gorgeous still. And I saw what No Limit did to a Kia K5. They put four train horns on this thing. I get being obnoxious, but that's above and beyond. So good. All kinds of extras on there, too. So it was nice talking to them. I took some pics. I don't know if they made it to the 98 Rock Facebook page. I'm hoping so. You can check them out there. And yeah, thanks, Jay. Good times. I have Scary Movie 7 passes for you all week long. Your first shot at those happens next hour, right around 11:20, thanks to Fandango, and let's hang out.
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0: My Chemical Romance, they're going to play in Nat Stadium August 18th. It's a doubleheader of sorts with the Foo Fighters playing the night before. Tickets are still plentiful. They're running right around $140 in the stands. On the floor, it gets a bit outrageous, that's for sure. But hey, if you're a My Chemical Romance fan, there you go. It'll be your one and only concert of the year. Here comes summer as teachers wrap it up for the year. Come celebrate with Kirk and Marianne on June 18th. They start their broadcast at noon from Barrel House in Falston. That's before the Orioles take over, right around 3:30. 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And here comes a 40-minute music marathon right after this.
1: 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Here comes summertime, flip-flops, sundresses at 3. We want to hear about your cool summer job you had back in the day, remember? 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At 4, real or fake for 311 tickets. And then at 5, make sure you're streaming the show so you'll catch the dirty word of the day and have a go at the Black Crowes live in concert. We got you. That and so much more today, 2 to 7. Kirk and Marianne here on 98 Rock.
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I'm hoping that Nine Inch Nails will give us some new stuff before the end of the year. 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Greta Van Fleet, Tom Morello, In This Moment, and another track from Shinedown's album. If you want to check those out, just do a little clickety-click. Here's Third Eye Blind. 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

0: That's REM wrapping up a 40-minute music marathon on 98 Rock. Now, 40 years ago, a small film was made at the Capitol Center called Heavy Metal Parking Lot. Way back in 1986, Judas Priest came to town and the fans were ready to go and they were tailgating like nobody's business. It's a snapshot of what it was like to go to a metal concert, big hair and all, and a lot of craziness too. It's a time capsule. It's crazy. Now, the creators are looking to do some anniversary type stuff with the film, and you can find out more on my blog today right there on the 98 Rock mobile app. Now, I have Scary Movie 6 passes all week long. Caller number 15, you're going to get a pair of Fandango passes to use at a theater of your choice. 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
1: Hey, and somebody else says, when I would mess up, I'd say I was new. 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

0: That's The Warning and Kerosene on 98 Rock. I was just listening to their second album, Keep Me Fed, while I was kayaking yesterday. And man, I tell you, the sisters know what they're doing. Now I'm excited to broadcast live next Monday from the Record Theater in Towson. We're going to see The Warning do a special acoustic set and talk about their plans for 2026 and beyond. The show is absolutely free and part of Amelia's Last Ride, thanks to Old Glory Harley Davidson and Laurel. We will announce the next big event before I head out. We'll do that during the broadcast between 10 and 2. And I think you're going to be interested in attending this. I kind of want to tell you now, but I can't. I'm pretty stoked. Congratulations to Joe Pasco in White Marsh. He's going to be checking out Scary Movie 6 with a pair of Fandango movie passes. I will have another pair of those for you tomorrow. And here comes another 40-minute music marathon right after this.
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2: Tuesday morning, Justin Scott and Spiegel. It's Gay Pride Month. 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
2: 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It's all Tuesday morning. Justin Scott and Spiegel, 98 Rock.
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Audio Slave's Out of Exile album has been remastered and will be available on vinyl June 12th. It's also liquid filled. It's kind of cool looking. I have an original pressing of that album, but it does need a remaster because the sound is not so great. It is a double album, this new one, and will set you back a little over $100. I've tried.

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That's Ice Nine Kills on 98 Rock. Steve Lukather checked in on the collaboration he is doing with Alex Van Halen. They're putting together a full-length album, and Lukather says it's substantial. It's a very substantial archival work from Eddie Van Halen, and no playing from him at all. You know Lukather from the band Toto, and he's pretty stoked about the stuff he is working on, saying it is not leftovers. You can read more about that on my blog today. Bits and Bytes right there on the station website. And here's Van Halen. It's 98 Rock.

0: That's Fall Out Boy wrapping up a 40-minute music marathon on 98 Rock. It looks like two YouTube creators have gone big time with their first box office movies that were released over the weekend. Backrooms and Obsession are low budget that are filling up the theaters with young adults who the industry says don't normally go to the movies. Obsession was made for $750,000 and has now grossed $150 million. Backrooms was a bit more expensive, but is still raking it in. Both made by 20-somethings. Of course, now Hollywood's going to exploit it, but never quite duplicate it because, well, that's what they do. Now, if you have a dog that is unique and not the standard beauty, that Westminster would fall all over. Bring it out to Stables in Westminster for the Ugly Dog Show, sponsored by Merlot Roofing. Kirk and Marianne will broadcast live from the event on June 26th. 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
1: Happy birthday to Alanis Morissette. She turns 52. She started as a pop star, releasing two dance albums, but after moving to Los Angeles around 1993, she recorded Jagged Little Pill and became a superstar. The album became one of the best-selling of all time. She won 5 Grammys as well. I loved it, and she set the tone for a new generation of female rockers to be taken more seriously commercially, and some say became the poster child for alternative when it became, rock. They were like, ooh, alternative rock. It uses raw emotion to say things that weren't the norm in the 90s. She still tours, celebrates the album's anniversary with re-releases, and even had a Broadway play made to explore the themes in the album. Here's Poppy covering Hand in My Pocket.

0: That's Poppy covering Hand in My Pocket by Alanis Morissette on 98 Rock Has You Covered. Now, Poppy is one of the newest female artists that are really, she's making some waves. She recorded that song for the upcoming film Mile and Kicks. Like many young women, Morissette hit a nerve with her, which she says is a huge inspiration in her music and how she conducts herself inside the music business. Poppy is interesting because she writes and records without aiming for a specific genre, but she was still nominated for a Grammy in the heavy metal category. So she's an interesting character. I like her. She's touring in July. She's going to kick off that tour in D.C. at the Echo Stage. And tomorrow we celebrate another legend that had a unique guitar sound and was a big inspiration to many rockers, including a band that had a big hit with their cover song from that legend. Here comes a 40-minute music marathon right after this.
1: 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Here comes summertime, flip-flops, sundresses at 3. We want to hear about your cool summer job you had back in the day, remember? 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That was illegal. At 4, real or fake for 311 tickets. And then at 5, make sure you're streaming the show so you'll catch the dirty word of the day and have a go at the Black Crowes live in concert. We got you. That and so much more today, 2 to 7. 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

That's pretty reckless with their latest on 98 Rock. And it looks like Kevin Hart has a couple of disgruntled employees on his hands. An ex-assistant is threatening to tell all of his secrets that could be embarrassing to him now that his production company seems to be falling apart. 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
1: 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It's another 40-minute music marathon.
2: Reluctantly crouched at the starting line. Engines pumping and thumping in time. The green light flashes, the flags go up, churning.

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Now, back in 1995, Neil Young and Pearl Jam collaborated on Mirror Ball, and members of Pearl Jam would show up to some of Young's concert dates. One concert in Dublin is legendary for this. 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

0: Breaking Benjamin, wrapping up a 40-minute music marathon on 98 Rock. It looks like another remake is on the way this time. The Hitchcock movie, The Birds, it's going to get a reboot as a limited series. Described as a present-day reimagining of the original 1956 movie, this go-round is going to be set in Alaska. And the casting is already in place, so I'm assuming the birds are going to all be bald eagles. It's a big-ass bird to come attack you. You can learn more about that on my blog today, right there on the 98 Rock mobile app. The Don Voyage Benefit Jam is set for the Record Theater in Towson. Saturday, June 13th, come on out and celebrate the life of Captain Don, a 98 rocker that lost his battle with sarcoidosis. Come on out between 5 and 10. There'll be music, pinball, cosplay. We'll make it a fun evening to benefit his family. Wear a captain's hat if you like. If you have some Star Wars gear, bring it. I'm trying to think, you cosplay anything. You can even come as a Union soldier. I think he used to do that stuff too. I remember he was producing the night show, 7 to midnight, when I first got here back in 2003. And I think he was doing like Civil War reenactment stuff. And I was like, who are you? Get all the details to attend this event at 98online.com/event.
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1: Who's there?
2: Yeah.
1: Thanks, Kirk.
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1: Appreciate you, Kirk.
2: Is that how he talks, like Tracy Morgan?
1: Yeah. Yeah. I'm tired of being stupid, Kirk.
0: Afternoons from 2 to 7.

0: That's Dayseeker. Wrapping it up for me today. If you are a soccer fan, come out to Monument and Key Brewery in Highlandtown for what they are calling Capelli Sports World Cup Haven. June 18th through the 21st will be a festival atmosphere, if I could spit that one out. 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Kirk and Marianne are going to broadcast live on June 19th for the match, USA versus Australia. And that's going to start at 3. 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And here comes Kirk and Marianne. I'll meet you back here tomorrow at 10 a.m. I'll have more Scary Movie 6 passes. Have a great rest of your day. Keep calm and rock on.
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2: Tuesday morning, Justin Scott and Spiegel. It's Gay Pride Month. 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
3: I mean, we are two-thirds gay, let's be honest.
2: Also, when did you move out? 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
2: Oh yeah, I'm back.
3: What's up?
2: We'll get into where I was on Friday eventually today, because it is a story.
3: I had you out in the garden, getting your hands in the dirt on a beautiful day.
2: I kind of do a little bit of that, actually, but I'll explain. It was not what you think. But first, so we're doing the soccer. We're going to have some shows during the soccer tournaments.
3: Oh, FIFA, yes.
2: FIFA. World Cup.
3: It's coming up. A lot of people are geeking.
2: Yes.
3: People that are really into the football.
2: It's going to be so much fun. I mean, for me, it's the one sport I have a really solid grasp on.
3: Right.
2: Because I played at a low level.
3: Everybody played soccer.
2: Yeah.
3: When you're 5, 6, 7 years old. And then
2: Yeah. And my dad was the coach and I was really bad. Not really bad, but I just was not aggressive. You know, I've talked about it before, but I did understand the game. That's why it's fun to watch. It starts on June 11th, FIFA World Cup. And this is insane to me. Apparently, the tickets in L.A., if you're going to go to L.A. to root on the home team, there's tons of tickets available. 3,500 of them. They're face value tickets. And not any of the 10 plus currently available on resale platforms. So they're not even being bought and resold. Face value tickets to the opener range range from $1,100 to $2,700 each.
3: Hey, man, it's once every 4 years, right? So you want to see
2: it's
3: it?
2: It's like the Super Bowl.
3: Did you just say there's 3,500 tickets available?
2: Left.
3: That's not...
2: Nobody's buying them.
3: If there's only 3,500, like, that's not many tickets. 3,500?
2: Yeah. Oh, how many does the stadium hold?
3: Probably 70,000.
2: Yeah, that's a lot. Where does this money go? Does it just sort of pay for everybody's salaries, I guess?
3: Not sure where that money goes.
2: Yeah.
3: Probably to FIFA, the governing body. I'm not a huge soccer fan. I'll watch some soccer when it comes on. World Cup, everybody, like I say, when it's overseas, people get up at 3 in the morning, get down to the bar, and so they can see their team
2: play. Yeah, yeah. I used to waitress at places that would hire, you know, be like, you got to come in at, you know, right, middle of the night. It was always very confusing. We had an amazing soccer team in my high school, apparently, but I never, like, paid attention. I saw a guy I went to high school with recently, and he goes, well, remember when we won the championship? I was like, what? And he acted like everyone should remember and know that.
3: It's kind of a big deal if you don't win it all the time.
2: Yeah. I don't even know how far they went.
3: Right.
2: But I was like actually more interested. I was like, I wonder how that went.
3: My buddy's nephew goes to Severna Park, and I was talking to him yesterday, and he plays lacrosse. And I said, how are you guys going to be? And he's like, well, we've won the state 10 years in a row in lacrosse. And he said, call me strange, but I wish it was a little more competitive. He's on the team that's won it for a decade.
2: Right.
3: Severna Park Falcons, you guys that good at lacrosse? Good Lord.
2: Yeah.
3: But yeah, I understand. You want a little more competition.
2: Yeah, I can see that.
3: But that's why your buddy.
2: How can that be year after year? So is it coaching or is that?
3: You get the best kids.
2: They all go there. I see.
3: Yeah, and Maryland is a hotbed for lacrosse.
2: Yes.
3: Severna Park area is even steeped in tradition. A lot of those kids will go on to play at some of the best programs in the country, Duke, North Carolina, Princeton, from Severna Park and Severn and that area. So, yeah, once you get on a roll, if I was a kid, I would want to go play for a team that's
2: right.
3: Won. But that's why your friend was probably all geeked because they didn't win
2: all
3: the time.
2: Oh, yeah, yeah. I don't know, but it was a big deal, apparently.
3: Yeah.
2: Another form of drama for these games in L.A. is that there's a SoFi Stadium worker strike. So they said... they represent people that work in the food and beverage concessions, bartenders, cooks, and servers and all that. And they just cannot figure out. Negotiations didn't go well. And so they're going to strike just in time for all these people to be there.
3: You talk about leverage. You might,
2: might
3: want to get to the bargaining table.
2: Yeah.
3: Because people are going to want a half smoke and a beer at the game. And
2: right. You're making the money. So
3: not going to want to stand in line forever. Yeah, that's crazy.
2: Right.
3: M&T Bank Stadium is having a game day job fair this Saturday. If anybody wants to work in.
2: That seems like a cool job.
3: Yeah. There's all, you know, food and beverage. There's housekeeping, event security.
2: Housekeeping?
3: Yeah, cleaning up the bathrooms, sweeping up around the
2: concourse.
3: Okay. Yeah, event security, management event staff, game day experience. So this Saturday, if you want a job at M&T Bank Stadium.
2: I mean, whenever I go there, I'm always like, oh, it's cool. If you're into the game.
3: Yeah.
2: I mean, that's kind of a way to see it. I'm sure you could. I don't know. Can you get tickets? Probably not.
3: I always thought that ushers or, you know, like security at events got the best gig because you're at everything, but you got your back a lot of times to the action.
2: Yeah.
3: You got your back to the concert
2: or
3: your back to the game. So you're not going to see
2: and
3: everything.
2: It's just different when you're working. Yeah. Everybody says that.
3: Yeah.
2: I, you know, as a waitress, oh, you work in the hottest place, whatever. But it's, you're not enjoying yourself.
3: Hey, if I was working event staff or something and Jacoby Jones or, you know, God rest his soul, ripped off a big run, then you can turn around and watch.
2: Yeah.
3: Like when everybody's going, they lose their mind. Then you can turn around.
2: So they go, somebody puked. You got to go get the sawdust.
3: That's not me. That's housekeeping.
2: Right. Housekeeping.

0: listen, get it. We were just talking about the World Cup. You got to get in on the action. Let's cheer on the United States with me and Kirk. Friday, June 19th, we're going to be live when USA plays Australia.
1: Go! No. Yeah, it's going to be a Capelli Sports World Cup Haven. 1 North Haven Street in Baltimore. That's Monument Brewing and Key Brewing. They got it going on, man. Good people over there. Capelli Sports World Cup Haven. They're open Thursday through Sunday for all the World Cup games you want to see. And they got Hacky Sack, Orange Crush Stations, all kinds of stuff. June 19th, put it on your calendar. We're going to be there live when the USA battles Australia. The broadcast starts at 2. Game starts at 3. So here it is. We were just talking about it. And it is coming on. World Cup with us.
0: Yes. Okay, just a little recap. 4 o'clock, we've got Real or Fake to win 311 tickets.
1: Yep.
0: And Dirty Word of the Day is at 5 o'clock today for Black Crowes. So you can go ahead and start your stream now. You may as well.
1: Yeah, why not? Get in on it.
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2: Tattoos, everybody's got them. You're almost more like you stand out more if you don't have a tattoo now. I was checking out young Ethan. He's in his 20s. Tattoos all over the place. When did you get the first one, Ethan? You're, what, 24, 25?
3: Yeah, I'm 24. I got my first one when I was 19.
2: Couldn't wait. Could you? Couldn't wait to get it in.
3: Kind of, yeah.
2: I don't even know why you hesitated. At 19, yeah.
4: Yeah, why? What took you so long?
2: Yeah.
3: Because it was not... It was dedicated to somebody. It wasn't
4: the situation arose.
3: Yeah.
4: You said, okay.
2: I took it to a strange place, didn't I? This Swedish mother was in Australia and she got a tattoo. Well, she got two tattoos. She gave the tattoo artist a piece of paper with the two kids' names on it.
4: Uh-huh.
2: And she wanted what she called a sentimental inking to honor her kids. One is Nova and the other one was Kevin. And she didn't look. The guy didn't say anything. And the guy started doing the tattoo. And when he was done, Kevin was Kelvin. Couldn't imagine.
4: Kevin to Kelvin.
2: He threw an L in there. Kelvin.
4: Oh, she didn't miswrite it.
2: No.
4: Whoa.
2: Yeah.
4: Yeah, don't you do... I've only have one tattoo and they gave me like a stamp before.
2: Yeah.
4: I was able to see it.
2: Right.
4: Isn't that... And then you approve it.
2: Not in Australia, apparently. Oh. Yeah, but what's crazy is this Swedish mother, after the tattoo artist changed the name of her kid from Kevin to Kelvin, she went ahead and changed the kid's name.
4: Wow.
2: Legally, her and her husband. So, look, she could have gotten it removed, but it was a painful process.
4: Or just...
2: What would you have done? I wouldn't have changed my kid's name.
4: Can't you just... No.
2: Yeah, that's pretty extreme right there. I would cover it.
4: I would write Kevin under or over Nova. Like, I would write Kevin somewhere else on my body and cover up Kelvin.
2: Okay.
4: That's what I would do.
2: Yeah, she's got, like, the script. It's really beautiful. I mean, Nova and Kelvin kind of are intertwined a little bit.
4: Honestly,
2: so it might
4: it's
2: be
4: just like a funny joke, and I would just be like, it's a misprint, you know, I would just keep it.
2: Had her son's name legally changed, 30 years old, you know, so I guess she must not have been married to the name, you know what I mean?
4: How old was the son?
2: It doesn't say how old the son is.
4: She's 30. 30. Okay.
2: Yeah. Yep.
4: Yeah, so, that's lame.
2: Yeah.
4: That is quite a decision.
2: And the tattoo artist said... All he could do was give her a refund. Couldn't go back and do anything.
4: Oh, right. I mean, that's totally his fault.
2: Yeah, especially when you write it down and a tattoo. I mean, you'd feel terrible as the tattooist.
4: Yes.
2: But damn, just to change your son's name, it's not like you changed from Kevin to Bruce.
4: Right.
2: It's close, but.
4: That's true. But it is so ornately written. You almost don't notice that it's Kelvin. I would just call it a day. Either keep it or get a whole new one written.
2: Yeah, I might.
4: There are a lot of solutions other than going to the office and changing your child's name.
2: She got a good story now, though. You know what?
4: Yeah, I would rather have a bad tattoo than affect my kid.
2: Yeah, I might just stick
4: with
2: the name
4: Kevin. People are going to call him Kelvin or Kevin anyway. It's going to be written Kelvin and they're going to say Kevin.
2: Yeah.
4: It's Kelvin, sort of.
2: I've met a couple of brothers named Kelvin. It's not a name you hear all the time. Yeah. Very close to the Kelvin thing, but a little more ethnic.
4: No, I haven't.
2: A little more.
4: You
2: I went
4: think?
2: To school with a Kelvin.
4: Kelvin is ethnic.
2: I went to school with a couple of black dudes named Kelvin.
4: Wow.
2: Yeah.
4: I don't even know if I know any.
2: See?
4: Like famous or not. I don't know if that means that it's a black name.
2: That's
4: but
2: what I'm saying, yeah.
4: You know too.
2: Anybody know any Kelvins out there and were they white guys? I'm letting people be like, there goes Kirk again. It's always got, God dog, it's got to be race with Kirk. That's just my experiences.
4: Mm-hmm. Well, yeah, but I mean.
2: Is Kelvin an ethnic name?
4: An ethnic name. I miswrote names on cakes. And I thought scraping the cake down was a bitch. I was like, I have to scrape. And when I worked at Carvel, there was a, my famous one was when I wrote, happy birthday, grand. And then I couldn't fit. And then I wrote ma underneath.
2: Put a little hyphen and you're good.
4: I did. Yeah. And I said, is this okay? And they said, no.
2: So that's a $13, $14 cake you got to throw away.
4: No, no, you scrape it.
2: Oh, scrape it off.
4: Redo
2: it again.
4: Yeah.
2: Kelvin's not an ethnic name. It's a masculine given name of Scottish and Gaelic origin.
4: Scottish.
2: So that'll work pretty good for her. I mean, if she's, well, she's Swedish, so that's a little bit different.
4: I don't think it matters anymore.
2: Yeah.
4: You can do whatever you want.
2: Damn right. Say hello to Kelvin next time you're in Sweden.

0: trying to own. Kirk McEwen, Marianne Sirk. Ethan Freeman is his last name. A texter wanted to know our producer's last name. He said, I might know him. Ethan Freeman. You might want to call this guy. Might be a connection or a girl. Who knows? On our text line.
1: There you go, Ethan. We're hooking you up.
0: There's a woman. Her name's Joanne. She's Swedish. She went to Australia. Wanted to get her two kids' names inked on her arm. Sentimental value. Nova and Kelvin and Kevin. And the tattooist made it Kelvin. And I looked it up and it said, is Kelvin... is that an ethnic name? And it said, no, it's of Gaelic Irish descent. And then I said, well, all the Kelvins I've ever known weren't Irish or even white. They're even brothers. And then a couple of texts, actually three. Good friend of mine is Kelvin, older brother. I always call him Calvin. No, black Calvin, too. I know, yeah. And Calvin, there's white Calvins. Hell, Calvin Coolidge, president of the United States. You don't hear it a lot, but that name can be... both ways. Kelvin for me.
1: It's just funny that you know too, so you just figure it's...
0: Hey, and then another text says, I knew a black kid named Kelvin growing up, and then even a third said, went to school with a Kelvin. He was black. Grace said that. And I was wondering about the name Tyrone. You know, I'm now in a rabbit hole.
1: Now you're in it, yeah.
0: One of my good friends was Tyrone growing up, and when I went to Florida, there was one white guy, and his name was... He pronounced it Tyrone.
1: Oh, funny. One else would ever pronounce it that way.
0: Probably. No, he probably had to correct people his whole life. But I looked it up. It says Tyrone is not an ethnic name. It is Irish Gaelic origin. I'm like, get out of here. Get
1: Tyrone.
0: Now you're lying to me.
1: Okay.
0: And then you look down and a guy says... you know, you scroll down and it says, I know the name Tyrone is originally an Irish name, but it's currently a popular black dude name. As a white guy with a baby boy on the way, would it be okay? And of course.
1: Of course.
0: But you're going to be up against it.
1: Yeah.
0: You know what I mean? People are going to be like, well, they're going to instantly think that your kid's black.
1: Until they see them.
0: Right. Yeah. With the name like Tyrone, because there's so few white guys with that name.
1: Right.
0: It's like naming your kid Malik. If you're a white guy, do you know any white Maliks?
1: No.
0: Yeah.
1: I don't.
0: Yeah, no.
1: I don't know. Are there any? There's lots of names that are just sort of race neutral, though, right?
0: Right. That's, and thank God my parents went with Christopher.
1: Really?
0: For me. Yeah. Yeah. I like to show up with a clean slate. I don't want to be, you know, Rondell or,
1: right.
0: Maybe you don't understand it. But
1: yeah,
0: I like, look, there was a woman at the Artscape, and I asked her her name, and her name, she said Lady D. I don't know any white woman that, except Lady
1: Lila.
0: That
1: sounds like a nickname, right? I don't think the baby is christened Lady D.
0: Yeah, I don't know any Lady white D. women that came up, except Lady Lila.
1: Yeah.
0: I don't know any white women that put the lady in front of their initial.
1: Like Lil Nas.
0: Yeah.
1: I was going to name Dahlia Lil Scoops.
0: Yeah.
1: I'm glad I didn't.
0: Good things someone talked you out of it.
1: She'd have to work at an ice cream place.
0: Yeah. It'd be like, call me Gigi.
1: That's why you called me Big Scoops.
0: Right.
1: Because I think you started calling me Little Scoop. Didn't you, Lil Scoops?
0: No, I think you mentioned that.
1: You just said Scoops.
0: Right.
1: And then I said, oh, that's funny. We call my daughter Lil Scoop.
0: Right.
1: And you called me. I think that's how it happened.
0: It's been a while.
1: And now it's the Scoop.
0: Yeah. Yes.
1: The Hollywood.
0: Yeah. It morphed.
1: I mean, naming a child, for sure, there's race elements like you're talking about. And then there's just so many minds you have to navigate. Like, do you have memories of someone with a name that's going to make you never want to name that child? You know, I knew a ginger in my school and I hated her, you know, so you can't, like, sometimes you can't get over that.
0: And that's okay.
1: And then you want to roll through all the nicknames that are going to come their way.
0: Yeah, there's millions of names floating around out there. So if you're
1: you can almost find a crappy nickname for everything eventually. So you might not. Although I really wanted to name my son Chester. And obviously,
0: yeah,
1: we know what's
0: going
1: to
0: get Chester the molester and all that. And just like my daughter Tatum,
1: Molester. I didn't hear that one coming.
0: That's from Hustler magazine, Chester the Molester. Yes. And then I thought Tatum might get Irritatum, Agitatum. I don't think she ever
1: did. Tater Tot. That's all I think of.
0: Yeah, she got
1: cauliflower and tater tot.
0: Yeah, So everybody, there's a lot of names that are that it could be.
1: Yeah, I would think Chester would be the most obvious target.
0: Yeah.
1: But Dahlia, my daughter's name is Dahlia, and I never really thought of bad names for that, like what they could do with it.
0: Give the kids time. They will.
1: They will. Well, Delilah, she's going to get that a lot. Which hey there, is, Delilah.
0: Yeah, that's not like, you know.
1: It's not a bad thing.
0: Sounds like butt crack.
1: And nobody ever, Marianne, Scarianne, I kind of call myself that, but I never had bad nicknames.
0: Yeah, if you were Harry, you'd be Harry Ann. I mean,
1: yeah, I never got that.
0: If you went to school where I went to school, they would have figured out something for
1: they
0: you.
1: They would have, yeah. But I think those are the things that people think of.
0: Right.
1: I don't know. Like, it's almost a deterrent, too, to name them like a powerful name. You know, you can't go over the top. You don't want something super basic. But although it feels like people do not care if they're naming their child a name that everybody else has.
0: Yeah. There's Mike.
1: Mike's,
0: there's going to be Michael.
1: When I was a kid,
0: Chris.
1: Michael. Yeah. Well, now it's like Ella, Ellie, Eleanor. You know, that seems to be a very Emma.
0: Right.
1: M. My I son, hear a lot of those.
0: My son was almost Jet, and my daughter was almost Talon. So, you
1: ooh,
0: know.
1: That sounds sport like football.
0: Mm-hmm.
1: Jets and Talon.
0: Talon sounded a little ethnic-y for me, and I didn't want to go that route.
1: Ethnic-y,
0: Yeah.
1: Yeah, you were very aware of that, not wanting.
0: As a black guy, yeah.
1: But, I mean, Tatum isn't exactly a milquetoast name, you know, it's pretty unique.
0: The only Tatum I really know is Tatum O'Neal.
1: Right.
0: And I wanted to have a name that everybody didn't have. Like, mm-hmm. Caitlin was huge around the time my daughter's
1: yes.
0: was born.
1: Caitlin?
0: Yes.
1: Yeah, that's what I mean. Like, you do sort of want unique but not crazy. It's hard.
0: Oh, and there's no other Callies, but like I said, the coach was like, let's go, Paulie! Swing through the ball, Paulie!
1: And that whole don't tell people what you're going to name them is so real.
0: Yeah.
1: Because everybody will shoot it down.
0: And sometimes you need it shot down, really.
1: You think?
0: Yeah. I mean...
1: I remember my family member was going to be... Her name is Tegan. And when her grandma came over, she goes, she's going to name her Tegan. And all she could think was Pagan.
0: Mm-hmm.
1: And I was like, we got used to it. Tegan.
0: Yeah.
1: It's adorable.
0: And once I get that name, you better roll with it or
1: you're
0: going to be left out in the cold. So
1: I wonder if anybody out there like hated the name that their, you know, son or daughter picked for their kid. And now you're grandma or grandpa and you've got to figure it out or call them something else, you know?
0: Right. This texter says, I named my daughter Addison Casey to give her some options to go by.
1: Oh, that's cute.
0: And then somebody says we were going to name our fourth child Clint. When we told the three older ones, six,
1: Clint.
0: Five, and three, the five-year-old said, you can guess what he said,
1: the
0: woman's part. We did not name the fourth
1: child
0: Clint.
1: That's hilarious. Yeah. Plus, he'd be so hard to find.
0: Who? Clinterus?
1: Yes. Somebody said, my daughter's name is Mika, pronounced Mika, and everyone asked me why I name her an ethnic name, but it's a German name. That's from Grace.
0: Yeah, it's also very ethnic sounding to me.
1: Uh-huh. Is it?
0: Yeah, that's what she said. Mika! Hey, Mika!
1: Oh, my last job, there was a Katrina, Latina, and Petrina. Katrina is traditional Scandinavian German name.
0: Right.
1: Katrina, Latina, and Petrina.
0: And who would do this?
1: That's funny.
0: My daughter's name is Rage, not Paige. She gets Paige all the time.
1: Her name is Rage?
0: R-A-I-G-E. Get it straight.
1: Wow, Rage.
0: Wow, Rage.
1: That is a very strong name. What if that kid was timid? That would be really funny. If like, hi, what's your name? Say it again.
0: Yeah. Rage. And if she were Rage lesbian... Johnson. Would you outrage?
1: Oh.
0: I wouldn't, but...

0: All right, we're talking about weird names. This lady got her son's name tattooed on her arm, and it was incorrect. So she just changed the name of her son. And then we started talking about different, you know, ethnic names and the thought that goes behind choosing a name. It's pretty important. We've got Kenny on the line. Hi, Kenny.
1: What's up, man?
2: Hey, Mary. Hey, Kurt. What's up?
3: You're man, straight
2: I'm
3: down.
2: Just happy.
3: Yeah, go ahead. Kenny's a regular name, but go ahead.
2: I'm just happy that my mother did not let my father name me after him.
3: What's his name?
2: Wilbert.
3: Wilbert.
0: Wilbert? That's adorable.
2: Wilbert.
0: We know a lot of Wills in this building.
3: Yeah, and you could have shortened it to Will. Yeah, you could have that. See, that would have been on the. That would have been on your birth certificate, but you'd have been Will or Bert or, you know.
0: Yeah.
2: Man, you know how many fights I'd have gotten into with the teacher would have said my name, Wilbert?
3: Yeah.
2: Wilbert?
0: Wilbert Crawl. Would you have gone with Will or Bert?
2: I would have took Bert because I ain't heard Bert in a while.
0: That's true.
3: Bert,
0: where's Ernie?
3: Yeah.
0: You never see that. It would have been unique.
3: Yeah. Your mom won out, though. Good job.
2: Yeah, thank her for that.
3: All right, Wilbert. Bye, Bert.
0: Hey, on the other side, I'll tell you why I was out on Friday. I'm going to tell you the trials and tribulations I've been going through.
3: Okay, cool.
0: It sucks.
4: Justin, Scott, and Spiegel.
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0: I like it. Jutes. It Takes Two here at 98 Rock. That's fresh. So, yes, Friday you were out.
1: Tastes fresh. Yeah, Friday I was out. So I don't want to get into a ton of details, but I have symptoms from menopause, perimenopause, and just couldn't make it work. And so I have been noticing changes in my body, and I know the show is primarily for male audiences, but
0: that's for everybody.
1: I figure it is for everybody, and even men, young and old, should understand these things if you have a relationship with a woman in any way.
0: So I was going to say, a lot of these guys could be going through some of the things that you're going through now, and maybe are listening
1: someone
0: intently
1: that they
0: to
1: love
0: see.
1: Could be yeah. either their mother or their wife or girlfriend. So I, in October, started notice changes. I got glasses because literally woke up and couldn't see one day. I was like, oh, this is... So that happened. My hair turned into crunchy cotton candy and was falling out, so I chopped it off. I mean, it's like the universe is like, you need to look old. We want you in glasses with short hair ASAP.
0: Say, hey, you had a baby, and so we're gonna have back you, the F up.
1: We're also going to have you gain weight. Like, we're doing you up to welcome your 50s. So I made an appointment in October with a doctor, a gynecologist that just focuses on these issues. Because normal gynecologists are like, they'll do it, but you really want the focused people.
0: Yeah, I would figure that the regular GY and gynecologist, they would have been, yeah, we got that. That's part of what we do.
1: I would have thought too, and I'm ready to go there. So I looked up specific people.
0: Right.
1: And they said, we have an appointment in August.
0: Well, that's now, way down the road.
1: It was October.
0: Jeez.
1: So I said, okay, I'm not going anywhere, and I'll call for, you know, to see if you have any cancellations.
0: So you made the appointment in October,
1: October
0: for August.
1: Last October 2025.
0: Well, it's coming around.
1: No, it's not, because they canceled.
0: God!
1: And they said, we have a new appointment for you in January of 2027.
0: You might want to check, see if Delaware or Pennsylvania's got something.
1: Yeah, so I looked at a different place, made an appointment, and they called and said, we're sorry, we're not accepting new patients. We thought you were a former patient, and I'd done all the intake, all the stuff. So I that got canceled.
0: It's not meant to be.
1: So then Friday, having bad symptoms, I was like, I gotta do something about this. It was either calling 988 or this place. So I went online and called, went on to MIDI, M-I-D-I. It's like an online thing for exactly this stuff.
0: Okay, yeah, I wouldn't know that.
1: Filled up all the paperwork, all the meds. It's annoying to like take pictures of the bottles that you take and put them all in, but I did it. And chose an appointment. It got canceled. They said, do you want to reschedule? I said, sure. I rescheduled. They had me do all the stuff again. All the meds, all that. It got canceled.
0: What the hell? What's going on here?
1: Then Friday. This is all happening on Friday.
0: That's a lot.
1: It was a lot. I opened up my email and I called out. I was like, I got to take the day. And I got an email from the doctor that canceled on me. And he said in his email, mass email, I'm not quitting, but I want to let everybody know I'm starting a podcast.
0: Oh, God.
1: I was ready to rip up my computer like a piece of paper. He goes, I'm starting a podcast. I just wanted you all to know. And it's, you know, it follows the trials and tribulations of girls from first periods to menopause.
0: That's why I had to cancel couldn't see people.
1: I wanted to rage scream. I was so, so mad.
0: Jeez.
1: And I posted about it on Facebook. I probably shouldn't have, but I didn't list his name or anything. But a couple of local women were like, I got that email too. But I am now just like ready to ChatGPT myself into some treatment because I need a place to go. I'm so on top of everything, frustrated and angry.
0: And it doesn't seem like there's an easy answer when you keep getting rejected from your appointment.
1: It just seems like nobody is interested in handling this stuff. And women are half the population and we all go through it. I was someone that never really had issues with my period going through my life.
0: Right.
1: You know, I had some, but they were always palatable and manageable.
0: And some go through really rough periods.
1: Yes, they do.
0: Yeah.
1: And yeah, where it's painful, you can't, you know, and when you first start as a young girl, there's pain and they would say, stay home from school. Like teachers would say that. you know, and I never did because I always felt like, oh, I should just take a Tylenol and go.
0: Right.
1: And,
0: yeah.
1: And then you get used to it. Then you're like, okay, it's uncomfortable, but this is life.
0: Hey, I've always thought women got dealt.
1: It's rough.
0: An SE hand.
1: Yeah.
0: You know, but.
1: And it's just, I guess I shouldn't get into it. It's going to get gross, but just the mess of it every month is just so annoying. And every month I forget I'm going to have my period. I'm always like, what's happening? Oh, yeah. It's been, you know, 30 years of this, but I still forget. And I still forget to bring stuff. Like, and now hopefully it's winding up, but I don't even know.
0: Well, yeah,
1: so that's
0: I can
1: why
0: imagine.
1: I text you guys in the morning when I bailed. And usually I say, why? But I was like, I don't know if I
0: yeah,
1: need to
0: just said
1: this.
0: I'm not coming in.
1: I
0: and
1: just
0: so
1: can't come in today. Yeah.
0: I thought about it for a good 5 minutes and I was going to
1: like,
0: put,
1: what could it be?
0: No, I was going to say, well, I hope you feel better, but it didn't. You didn't say that you felt bad.
1: I know.
0: So
1: and
0: I just
1: yeah.
0: said, okay.
1: Yeah.
0: And then I said, man, that seems cold, but I didn't want to say get better soon if
1: right.
0: you're taking off for court or something. I didn't know.
1: I know. I don't know what else it could have been, but it was almost too much to type and
0: sure.
1: I didn't want to.
0: Totally understand. Yeah. And
1: I'll
0: listen,
1: send you pictures next time.

0: didn't do it either, but yeah.
1: When I was coming up, you struggled through really tough times because you didn't want somebody else to get your job, or right. you didn't want to appear weak, or
0: right.
1: all of these things go through your head. And now I'm watching kids that are 24 years old, 25, and they're like, look, I had something happen, and I'm not coming in, mm-hmm. and that's just it.
0: Right.
1: And so I'm going to adopt that too a little bit. I mean, I haven't yet. But
0: you'll know. But honestly, there's no thought. It's not like, should I, shouldn't I? When I'm really sick, there's not even a question.
1: Yeah.
0: Like, if you're going, should I, shouldn't I, then you should probably go. But I mean, if you wake up, like, you've had your back pain and you know you can't do it, you can't muscle through.
1: Just like I told Justin, if I can't bend over and spit my toothpaste out in the sink,
0: yeah.
1: then I'm not going to come in that day.
0: Absolutely. And I think yeah. that's a good test, though, because I was raised, my mom was born in the 30s, 1930s. There was no sympathy or calling in.
1: No. Uh-uh.
0: And if you're home for the day, I would rather be at school. Like, home was nice, but I always had more fun and enjoyed myself more at school.
1: Me too, actually.
0: Yeah,
1: I love school.
0: Yeah.
1: I wasn't all that good at it, but I really enjoyed it.
0: Right. I mean, it's the alternative shouldn't be fun. That's right. The other thing parents can do. To make the day not great at home you know, don't let them play video games and stuff. If you're sick, you should be sick.
1: And parents, you go to work and your kid's at home and they're going to do whatever they want. I'd have a party.
0: Right.
1: Yeah,
0: absolutely.
1: People over.
0: So anyway, that was my freaking, even just talking about it, I get angry again about it. I will not be subscribing for the podcast.
1: Ethan, is she on hold to talk about her situation? Okay, something different.
0: Okay,
1: names, we'll leave her there.
0: Okay.
1: All right.
0: Here, this is my weekend, Highway to Hell.
1: Ah.

0: WIYY81 Baltimore.
1: The home of Ravens football.
0: Orioles baseball.
1: Justin Scott and Spiegel mornings.
0: Crook and Marianne afternoons.
1: And all kinds of rock.
0: All day long.
1: This is 98 Rock.
2: Yeah! Monday, back at it. Kirk and Marianne, how you doing? And you want to get Markin and Fred next?
3: Yeah, I don't know what they're called. What are
2: I'm
3: you?
2: Sorry,
3: hi,
2: Frederick.
3: Mark.
4: Hey, Marianne, what's happening, guys?
3: What's
4: how you
3: up?
4: Doing?
2: How you doing, Mark? What do you got?
4: So, Marianne, I'm listening to you, and my wife just turned 56. It has been 5 years of hell.
3: Oh.
4: I'm sure she has suffered too. I'm kidding. No, it's
2: 5 years.
4: Five years? It has been.
3: That's ridiculous.
2: I thought
4: she went through the same thing. Her hair was falling out.
3: Yeah.
4: Right sweat.
2: Yeah, dude.
4: The period that looked like a murder scene, the best way to say it.
3: Didn't want to talk about it, but yep. Friday.
4: All I can tell you is, if you don't mind driving a little north, she has a great doctor. I'll tell you offline. I'll get the number from her and the doctor's
3: sure,
4: name.
3: Yeah.
2: What city?
3: What state?
2: Frederick. Okay, Frederick.
3: Oh, Frederick.
2: Yeah, that's not far.
3: Yeah.
2: Frederick,
3: well, it's an hour.
2: Well, okay.
3: I love Frederick, but it is an hour away.
2: Yeah. Hey, but for that, that'd be worth it. If
4: hey,
2: you, and they didn't cancel?
4: An hour or a year.
3: I know, right, that's so true. Yep.
2: Hey, Mark, you're a good soldier, man, to put up with everything, and it's just part of it, you know, and you signed on for the long haul.
4: Oh, yeah. It's part of life. I'm going to be, you know, one day I'll go through the male menopause version, or, you know, I'm sure. But
3: yeah, what happens with male menopause? You just feel drawn to the golf, to go golfing or fishing or something?
4: Buy motorcycles, Corvettes.
3: Right.
4: I think that's what it is.
2: For men, isn't it called womanopause for men? Hey, thanks for laughing, Mark. Hey, thanks for calling, too.
4: Hey, you have my number if you need me.
2: No.
3: Thank you.
2: Yeah, it's true, Marianne.
4: Take care.
3: I'll put you on hold and maybe Ethan. Or no, you said you don't have it, right?
4: I get it for you. I'll find out. I'll send a text.
3: Yeah, text it in. Thank you.
2: Thanks, Mark.
3: Oh, somebody said I could do a hormone kit. I don't know what that means.
2: We talked about that earlier a little bit. You mentioned hormones, but you said there was an adverse effect that you saw some women.
3: Yeah, I was wondering, like, oh, this sounds weird to say, but you know, some women, the older they get and they do HRT, it seems like they look a little boxy, like a little masculine. Or
2: see,
3: maybe
2: I've
3: that's just aging in general. I have a theory that old men and women look the exact same. Like babies,
2: yeah.
3: You don't know their gender. And when we get old, I feel like they just turn into piles of mush skin.
2: That's not far off from what happens. I mean, I can usually tell the different gender, but I see what you're saying.
3: But yeah, every now and then you see an older person, and you're like, we could go either way there. Like, you just sort of lose your gender.
2: I'm thinking about 102-year-old Irv, who I went to his bar a couple of weeks ago, and he definitely looks like a man to me.
3: Okay, yeah.
2: Yeah.
3: I guess it depends. Some people just sort of melt into themselves as they age.
2: I would imagine Irv, who has the bar out in Pasadena that grandfathered in, he could have it till he's no longer here. And I would imagine he was probably in pretty good shape.
3: Yeah,
2: you know what I mean?
3: You could see that old making a
2: to make
3: effect.
2: It to 102
3: right.
2: And be carrying beers back and forth like he does.
3: That's definitely what keeps him alive.
2: Yes.
3: Yeah.
2: So he had to be in pretty good shape to lead that life up to a buck too.
3: Yeah, and that is the ironic thing. It's like the older you get, the more people want you to sit and not do stuff. But it is, like, it seems mean for me to say, but let my mom go get her mail.
2: Yeah.
3: Like, let her walk to the mailbox. That's good for her.
2: No question about
3: it. And, you know, bending down to pick something up. I'm not going to run over and do it.
2: Right.
3: Because she should be doing, I mean, I'm going to clean for her when I'm there. But it is one of the ways we stay healthy.
2: It's like I go to the gym and I buzz around the gym like a little buddy, like a little billy goat. But I move pretty quick in the gym, and I see older guys that are either my age or younger or older, but they're right around the same age. But they'll look at me as they're sitting on the leg extension because that's a cool place to sit. I've always said it at the gym.
3: Oh.
2: Where you sit down and you put your
3: Yeah.
2: Your legs in on that leg extension. It's like one of the best seats in the gym.
3: Are they working out?
2: Not really. You do a set, and then you look at your phone for a second.
3: Oh, yeah.
2: You look around the gym, and then you do another set, and you look at your phone, and you look around.
3: Are you supposed to rest? There is sort of a theory about that. I don't ever do it, though.
2: I just catch people's eyes when I'm at the gym because I move really fast at the gym, and a lot of people just very slow
3: lumber around.
2: Yeah, so I find it. I like that movement, and you're right. As you get older, it's easy to become sedentary and not move.
3: Absolutely, especially if you're retired and you don't have a purpose.
2: Oh yeah.
3: Because I, you know, on days where you're busy and we have a lot to do, I always think, oh, I can't wait to be retired so I could just do the fun stuff. But I bet something, you lose something when there's no schedule.
2: Oh my God.
3: You know?
2: I mean, I'm not far from retirement age, but, and I'm not even joking, if I retire, I'm gonna hurt myself.
3: Yeah.
2: Because I got too much free time. I'm gonna be drinking, self-medicating.
3: Yeah.
2: Where's Kirk? Oh, he's at the dispensary
3: again.
2: He's
3: hurting himself.
2: Yeah, I need this block of time.
3: Right.
2: So I can keep my sanity.
3: Oh man, I could fill my time with so much though.
2: Yeah.
3: I am literally living like a retired person now in that I love to do all the things old people like to do.
2: Oh, is that right? Pooping your pants?
3: Embroidering, yeah. Pooping and right into my diaper.
2: Yeah.
3: Staring out the window, eating applesauce. Yeah. All that. That's me.
2: There you go.

0: Mm-hmm. Brand new Evanescence here at 98 Rock. Crooked Marianne.
1: Thanks, everybody, for all these recommendations. I'm literally writing down doctors' names right now. I'm like, oh, okay.
0: The doctor will see you now.
1: Yeah, and I just saw a picture of one of them. I'm like, I could show him my vagina.
0: Why not? You know what I mean?
1: That's how I used to date. I'd be like, do I want to show him that? Yes, I do.
0: Yeah. After a good meal. 90 Rock at 24-7 present. Don Voyage is a benefit for Captain Don. You know, Paul Mann at 24-7. He was at Captain Don's viewing. We talked for a while, and it's pretty cool. He's doing this thing. Record Theater in Towson. Don was great. A lot of fun to be around. Anybody that knows him knows that, and you should come out that day, okay?
1: Yes, so please come on out and celebrate, pay homage, share a laugh and a beer. 98online.com/events. What's coming up?
0: 3 and out is going to be 6 and out. There's so much. Oh, my goodness. Today in sports, crazy. All right. NHL and NBA finals are set. We'll get you straight on that. Death of a Baltimore football legend. OBJ is in the news, as is Serena Williams, Russell Wilson, and Myles Garrett. It's all coming up next.
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9: They had a vehicle fire cleanup that had a lane closure on 83 southbound. That was right before you got to the Beltway. They did just clear it out, so it looks like the delay should be gone from here on out. This was leading to stop and go all the way back to Schwann Road. The tunnels right now, it's about a 14-minute wait, stop and go, as you head northbound through the Harbor Tunnel on 895. And 95 to the Fort McHenry Tunnel is about an 8-minute delay. And then finally, seeing some delays as we have that long-term construction left lane closed on I-95 southbound, and that is up in Harford County as you pass through Belcamp. From the Clinton Electric Traffic Desk, I'm Nick Testoni on 98 Rock.
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2: Don't look for the Orioles. They are off after a 7-3 homestand. They got 2-3 from the Detroit Tigers, swept 3 from Tampa Bay, got a split of 4 with the Blue Jays, and then off on a 6-game road trip. 3 in Boston, 3 in Toronto. First pitch at Fenway tomorrow, 6:45. We'll turn things over at 6:10. And you can hear music, of course, tomorrow on the stream. Hear the game here on 98 Rock. Big story today, though, Marianne. Cleveland Browns defensive end Myles Garrett traded to the Los Angeles Rams. Rams said, give him to us. The Browns were like, we're not trading them. We're not trading them. Listen, we're not trading them. But the Browns wouldn't, the Rams would not take no for an answer. And so they get him. The Browns get linebacker Jared Verse, 2027 first round pick and other draft picks. Garrett goes to the Rams. He's 30 years old, the best defensive player in football, NFL Defensive Player of the Year, just set the all-time season sack record. So he gone from Cleveland, but the Browns get Verse and a pick 2 years ago. They have 2 first round draft picks this year, and they had 2 this past year. So they're building something in Cleveland. The Ravens, though, won't have to face Myles Garrett twice a year anymore. Roger Rosengarten, who plays for the Ravens, went up to Myles Garrett and said, look, I'm a nobody. Can I get your jersey after the game? He's like, man, you're doing good things. You're not a nobody.
3: Mm-hmm.
2: But Myles Garrett is a freak. Going out with, is it Chloe Kim? I think he's dating the Olympic snowboarder.
3: Oh, yeah.
2: So, yeah, the Browns are trying to be competitive. Will they mess it up? It's quite possible. It is Cleveland. And, yeah.
3: That's their trademark.
2: But, yeah, they really, it's funny because this was one of the players that said, I don't know if I even want to be a Cleveland Brown. And the Browns are like, nope, you're going to be here. We're not going to trade you. But if you keep at it, you can get the guy you want. And so, Myles Garrett will be a Los Angeles Ram. Good news for Ravens fans. Also, Odell Beckham Jr., back where it all started. The New York Giants. They made OBJ a first-round draft pick in 2014, and they're bringing him back. He's 33. He played a season here in Baltimore with John Harbaugh in 2023, and so there's a familiarity there. So OBJ is going to the Giants and going to be schooling up young receivers like Malik Nabers, Calvin Austin, and Darnell Mooney. Those are 3 of the names we were talking about. Malik, Calvin,
3: right.
2: Earlier.
3: That's so true.
2: And Darnell. So OBJ is back with Big Blue, and the death of a football legend, Raymond Berry, former Baltimore Colt, played 13 years in a Hall of Fame career as a Colt. He was Johnny Unitas' favorite target. He passed away and went on to coach the New England Patriots in Super Bowl 20 when they got run over by the Chicago Bears. Robert Kraft, owner of the Patriots, called him humble, faithful, kind, and deeply respected. He was a really great man. Raymond Berry, dead at the age of 93. Ooh, that's a good long life for an old football player, Marianne.
3: Yeah.
2: To get 93 years out of that?
3: I mean, I hope he was in good health, relatively.
2: Not sure if he was all there, but we can only hope. Quarterback Russell Wilson, 10-time Pro Bowler, Super Bowl champion with the Seahawks, finalizing a deal to join CBS Sports and their pregame show with James Brown, Bill Cowher, and Nate Burleson. He had an offer on the table to join the New York Jets, but he chose a TV studio instead. 37 years old, and some are speculating that this might only be a pause in his career rather than retirement. Is he a Hall of Famer, Marianne? That's the question. Russell Wilson Jr., yes or no?
3: Yup.
2: You, Marianne, and that was, I think that was a very wholehearted,
3: yep,
2: I think he is. I mean, without looking at all his numbers, I mean, Russell Wilson was one of the best players in his era.
3: I don't know if I've heard of him.
2: You know Russell Wilson?
3: Do I?
2: He's married to, what's that girl? What's her? Sierra.
3: Oh.
2: Spelled with a C.
3: Mm-hmm.
2: C-I-E-R-A. You know her?
3: Yeah.
2: If you took a look at Russell Wilson, you would definitely know
3: him. You'd be... I've surprised people before.
2: Yeah.
3: Honestly,
2: see him?
3: No.
2: Yeah.
3: Nope. Don't know him.
2: Never seen him.
3: Oh, Oh, it says here he's a quarterback.
2: Yeah. Yes, he sure is.
3: Did you guys know that?
2: Yeah. Oh. We heard a story. Here's one for you, Marianne. Serena Williams, after almost 4 years out of tennis, is coming back.
4: Yep, yep.
2: She's 44. Great. Well, what do you think? Is it the GLP-1s? She lost 31 pounds.
4: It's the good living.
2: You know what it is? I've said it before, and I'm going to say it again. When that window of opportunity is open, you got to jump through it. She retired. She knows she can still beat some of these kids out there playing. She still feels good. So why not add to your career totals?
3: Absolutely.
2: Make a little more money.
3: Just play. Maybe you don't have to be the best and the greatest. You could just enjoy yourself and play and give others the opportunity to play against you, who was the greatest. I don't think leaving when you're on top should be a thing. You know, I guess you want to clean record, a perfect record, but yeah, it's also just your life. If it's your passion and what you want to do,
2: you don't want your legacy to slip because you stayed too long and let a
3: who cares though. It's kind of cool to see people do things when they're older for joy, for love of game, instead of the stats, you know.
2: I hear you. I'm
3: maybe
2: just
3: she
2: saying.
3: Could break a record. Hey. And then that'll, like Tom Brady, you know, if he had listened, maybe he wouldn't have had all seven rings on his hand.
2: And that's what somebody said. Why doesn't he just walk away? He's done everything you can do in the game. And I'm like, Tom Brady still thinks he's got something in the tank and went out and proved it.
3: Yeah.
2: And won a Super Bowl with the Tampa Bay Buccaneers.
3: Yep.
2: He's got more Super Bowl rings than any franchise. That's what the GOAT is all about. Serena Williams is the GOAT. She announced today she's going to be doing a wild card invitation to play doubles in next week's HSBC Championships at the Queen's Club in England. She called it, quote, the perfect place to begin this next chapter, end quote. Back on grass, where she had so many great moments at Wimbledon, her partner for the match, yet to be made official, though. It may turn out to be Victoria Mboko, the number 9 ranked player in the world. And finally, NHL and NBA Finals are set. NHL, the Vegas Golden Knights and the Carolina Hurricanes will get after it tomorrow at 8 o'clock. In Carolina on ABC. And in NBA, the New York Knicks travel to play the San Antonio Spurs Wednesday at 8:30. Also on ABC. How did ABC get the NHL and the NBA Finals? If that's not a typo, that's pretty good.
3: Finagling.
2: Yeah. And there's this guy, real quick, made a bet back in January. He picked Michigan men's basketball to win.
3: Mm-hmm.
2: He put $2,500 down on these four things happening. Michigan winning, the men winning the hockey in the Olympics,
3: mm-hmm.
2: which those two things happened. He picked the New York Knicks to win the East. That happened. He could have cashed out $500,000, but he also had the San Antonio Spurs to win the West. All four things happened. $2,500 turned into $1.71
3: million. That's insane. I would have pulled out fast, like from after the first one.
2: It said the new father.
3: Exactly.
2: So that's 3 and pulling out.

0: I don't like getting woken up. 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I get woken up by guys trimming trees outside my window. 7 a.m., trimming trees. Exactly at 7. Like the clock went, and they started. Which means they were on the trees ready at 6:58. We're going to be jerks in 2 minutes. So what I wanted to do was wait for them to finish trimming and just follow one of the guys to his house. Stand outside his bedroom window, wait for him to go to bed. 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And then just be quiet for 5 minutes, go, why would you do that at 7 a.m.? Trees are going to be there at noon. They don't leave, they don't walk, they're not the trees from Lord of the Rings.
1: Kirk and Marianne in the Boom Boom Room.

0: to the Boom Boom Room with Kirk and Marianne. Boom,
1: boom, boom. I got a surprise for you.
2: Oh, yeah.
0: 98 Rock.
3: Oh, yeah. Yeah, Sandy.
2: I love it.
3: I don't know. It's almost summer. Today's first day of June. I know people with children all over the place are looking at their summer plans the next 3 months, trying to figure out what to do. And if you're on a break from high school or college, it's time to get a job. That's what people do.
4: Yeah, you can lay on your parents' couch if you want to, but you got no spending dough.
3: When did you start working?
4: I was 12 years old.
3: Because you were a lifeguard, right?
4: Yeah, I was 12 up on that chair. And that's illegal. I should not have been. I think back on it, I didn't have a license.
3: That's insane.
4: Yeah, I could have not only drowned,
3: yeah,
4: but I could have been the cause of somebody else's drowning. Because I could swim, but not.
3: That's ridiculous.
4: I didn't have lifeguard training.
3: The fact that they didn't train you, I just don't even understand that.
4: Fort Smallwood Beach, dude. Back when I was a kid, I would meet the guy at the Sun Valley McDonald's, and then we would drive to Fort Smallwood. Pick up all the seaweed off the beach before everybody got there.
3: I just can't imagine seeing a little child in the lifeguard thing.
4: You know what's weird is when I was 12, I looked like I was like 5'7", 5'6".
3: Uh-huh.
4: I was...
3: Wait, you were taller then than you are now?
4: Yeah, I've shrank a little bit.
3: Oh, wow. Yeah, I did see a picture of you in high school, and you did look older.
4: Yes.
3: Yeah.
4: So I don't think it was like, man, who's that little kid up there?
3: Okay.
4: And, you know, you spin that whistle, sunglasses and a visor. You look the part.
3: Don't let him go in the water.
4: That was my cool summer job.
3: I'm thinking. Yeah. Oh, my gosh. I babysat so much. I started when I was 12 as well because I took the Red Cross safety course.
4: Well, not a really cool summer job babysitting.
3: But, you know, I never had any cool job. But I was just like the neighborhood bitch, basically. I just babysat everybody.
4: Call Marianne. She'll watch your kid.
3: I did. I had no life.
4: Yeah.
3: And then I had all this money. $2 an hour I got paid. And I still made thousands. That's what a loser I was.
4: My son's term now is poverty. Like if his game...
3: That's funny.
4: If his game's not well, he's like, man, that game I played, poverty.
3: Yeah.
4: You know, so $2 an hour right now, poverty.
3: Poverty.
4: Well, yeah.
3: I was with some kids today and the terms they were saying were so funny. I was just like, it was all cooked.
4: Trying to keep up. Yeah.
3: I mean, they were dipping in.
4: My daughter had a very cool summer job. Went, and a lot of people have done it. Go to Ocean City, work down in Ocean City for the summer.
3: Yes. Hell yeah. That was a great job. That was like a couple years ago.
4: Yeah, I got her into Fager's. I'm not going to say I got her in, but I called down there and I said, who does the hiring for, you know, waitressing? They said, oh, that's... I don't remember his name right now, but
3: yeah.
4: They gave me his name and I emailed him and he's like, oh yeah, we're hiring. Hey, Kirk.
3: Go for it. Yeah.
4: So.
3: Oh, that would be delightful to be near the ocean for the summer with all young people.
4: And Scott, head guy so Fingers, my band plays down there every summer. We'll be there in September, Petticoat Junction. But he said, man, we miss your daughter. She was really good.
3: Oh yeah.
4: Yeah. She puts roller skates on and.
3: Mm-hmm.
4: Gets it done.
3: We had some good ones. You could call or text 410-338-1098. Jeff said on Facebook, Baltimore Aquarium, very lengthy process to just get in their program.
4: Yeah.
3: Then a class and more hurdles just to land a seasonal job. But the backstage access, the cool people I met and all the things I learned made it worth it.
4: Yeah, man.
3: Just that looks good on your resume.
4: Yeah, I've said it before, but working at an amusement park, Wild World, the first year it opened up.
3: Mm-hmm.
4: That was so cool. We'd go to the Safari So Goody and get something to eat. And then we'd have beers chilling in the trunk on ice.
3: Mm-hmm.
4: Ice cold O'Keefe's back in the day.
3: Bob Pfeiffer has a good one, too. Pool guy for very high-end pools in rich suburbs of New York, Greenwich, Connecticut, and Rye, New York. Yeah, that is... Just work for rich people, because then at least you're in a nice place.
4: Yeah, if they're not
3: jerks,
4: rude to you, yeah.
3: Right. But yeah, like catering. You're always... And when I did housekeeping in Los Angeles, this was not a cool job. But at least they're rich enough to afford a housekeeper, a private housekeeper. So they're not that broke.
4: Yeah, man. Rich people is the way to go. If you can, don't work for somebody poor. When I was 14, my mom and I worked at Dover Downs, and Texas says, and handed out Winston cigarettes.
3: Okay.
4: That's when it was Winston Cup. Winston, you know, Winston Cup. Then it was, what, Sprint Cup after that. Somebody sponsors the races. And when it was Winston, free cigarettes for everybody, even you, little Johnny.
3: Hey, Amelia's last ride is creeping up. She's we're trying to send her out in style, and we're kicking it off really strong. Monday, June 8th, next week, a week from today, there'll be a special acoustic feature, an interview from The Warning at the Wrecker.
4: Amelia, she's going to be broadcasting live right next door at the Wreck Room at 10 o'clock. And then The Warning, they'll jump up on stage at noon. Everybody is welcome. In fact, we want to see you there. Call in sick, take lunch long that day, but come on out. First come, first serve. No tickets needed. Just roll up. Amelia and The Warning next Monday from 98 Rock, brought to you by Old Glory Harley Davidson.
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2: Tuesday morning, Justin Scott and Spiegel. It's Gay Pride Month. 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
4: All right, let's see what's going on out there on the roads.
12: All right, we'll start with the tunnels. Stop-and-go traffic starting really all the way back near the Beltway. If you're going 95 northbound, it's about an 18-minute delay as you go towards Fort McHenry Tunnel. I will say once you get over the Baltimore Peninsula, it does open up. And then coming up, really at the Brooklyn Park area, you'll have delays 895 northbound through the Harbor Tunnel. Also seeing some delays around the Beltway right now. It's going to be about a 7-minute delay as you come around the Inner Loop near Greenspring and Providence Road. We do have a report of an accident on US 50 eastbound, and that is going to be right down in the Annapolis area near Anne Arundel County. 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

0: crew.
1: We're talking about cool summer jobs, and we have Jacob on the line. Hey, Jacob, what do you know?
2: Oh, so I just have aquarium membership. I go to the aquarium like almost once a week for the past year since I got the membership. And it's just funny seeing all the same employees like every day.
1: Yeah.
0: Wow. Yep. You love the aquarium.
2: Yeah, I really love the aquarium.
0: Hey, how is it holding up? It's been decades, and I saw something where it might need a makeover.
2: People say so. I mean, usually when people say that it needs a makeover, they're referring to there being mice and rats in the area where there's birds. But in the areas where there's birds, they intentionally have rodents because that's part of their feeding process.
1: Oh, there you
0: go. Wow, Jacob, that's pretty...
1: Maybe you should get a job there. Yeah. You could be there all the time.
2: I've thought about it. It would save me on membership. I wouldn't have a membership. I'd just go there to get paid. And
1: yeah.
2: Be a little different.
1: Win-win.
0: Then you would know all those employees that you're seeing. All
1: up close.
2: Yep. Yeah.
0: Thanks,
1: that's cute. Thank you, Jacob.
2: Yeah, thank you, guys.
1: See ya.
0: How about the mice and the rats thing is pretty crazy. Didn't know that.
1: They feed them fresh, apparently.
0: Birds got to eat.
1: Yeah, I want to hunt.
0: Texter, and I was mentioning, probably pretty great to have a job in Ocean City for the summer. And a texter says, I don't know, man. My friends worked the summers in Ocean City, and they worked too much. I visited on weekends, and it was much better for me.
1: Oh, yeah. Honestly, though, when you're young, a lot of jobs are fun. Because if you're you should find a job. I mean, it's easy to find a job with other young people, and then you're going to have a good time.
0: Oh, yeah. And there's that common struggle where you're like in the weeds as bartenders, because on the weekends,

0: Just says, started cutting grass and shoveled snow around the neighborhood at age 12. That's hard work. When old enough to get a work permit, I worked at McDonald's and still cut grass and snow. Oh, you're making money now. At 16, I was working as a welder full-time until school started.
1: Welder.
0: Then went part-time, graduated high school. 2 months later, promoted to fabrication manager because I had seniority at 18 years old.
1: Yeah.
0: Seniority.
1: Yeah.
0: Here, go get her. What are you doing now, texter?
1: Fortune 500 somebody. My husband did construction. His grandpa was in the business, and he made a ton of money, but it was not a cool, fun job. He's with grown men, and, you know, it's very physically demanding.
0: Yeah, it is.
1: But he made bank.
0: Yeah.
1: Like, when I met him, I was like, how do you own a home? And I thought it was drugs. I thought he sold drugs, but he doesn't. He doesn't even finish bite-sized Snickers. Like, he does nothing bad.
0: He no longer even does drugs.
1: No, he does nothing. So it was just getting paid like an adult as a teenager,
0: which is awesome, and it makes you really, like, you're sitting there counting money at 18 that you can't believe you have.
1: Can't believe. So, and then you get taxed and you can't believe that too. I remember being shocked at how small the check was. You know, when I worked at Carvel Ice Cream Bakery,
0: yeah,
1: just thinking it was going to be, I think it was like $4 or $5 an hour minimum wage then.
0: Yeah.
1: Just thinking you're going to, not doing the math in your head and just going, oh, it'll probably be like, you know, $5,000, $10,000.
0: When I was at Lifeguard at Fort Smallwood, I still remember I made $11 a day. So it was Saturday and Sunday, and I'd get paid every 2 weeks. So it'd be like 40 some dollars. And that's what I got paid, but I was 12 and it was okay.
1: Yeah, yeah, the money. And it was back in the 1890s, it was, right?
0: So 1870s.
1: Right, right. Yes. So that carries even more weight. We'll get back into it because it's fun. It's nostalgic. I mean, sure, we're whitewashing the past because I'm sure at the time we hated it. I used to hate being the one in charge of mopping.
0: Yeah.
1: The whole store, I hate sweeping and mopping. Oh, that was so annoying.
0: Hey, man, just the fact.
1: But it was fun.
0: I felt like a freaking adult getting a paycheck.
1: Yes, yeah. Now we're like, ugh.
0: Yeah, I got to go
1: to
0: work.
1: Back to it.
0: Damn right.
1: 410-338-1098. We got to give away some tickets. We've got tickets for 311. They'll be with Dirty Heads, Meriwether Post Pavilion, July 22nd.
0: Yeah, man. Real or fake? You won't go? Let's go. 410-338-1098. We're going to go ahead and go through the first four callers, and then we'll load up the next four callers. So blow off four, load up four. 410-338-1098. I think it's going to be kind of easy today. So good luck, y'all.
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0: Cook and Marianne afternoons.
1: And all kinds of rock.
0: All day long.
1: This is 98 Rock. Real or fake? Oh, stories. I thought you meant something else.
2: Hell yeah.
3: No, that's what we meant. Real or fake. That's what you knew. 311 with Dirty Heads, Meriwether Post Pavilion, July 22nd. And we've got four people lined up and ready to play. First up is Kirsten from Sharpsburg. Hi.
4: Hi. Hello.
3: Hi. You ready to play? Kirk said it might be a little easy today.
4: Sure.
3: All right.
4: That's
3: well,
4: even better.
3: I don't remember ever hearing you play real or fake before, so I'm going to describe the game for you. Kirk has four stories. Three are real. One is fake. Pinpoint the fake, and you're going to the show on us.
2: Come on, Kirsten.
4: Awesome.
2: All right, let's start at the top. Story number one. And let me just say, one of these stories was on JSS this morning, so if you were tuned into the number one morning show, you got to jump on a competition. Story number one. Millionaire wagers three-quarters of his fortune on a tennis match and loses. Story number two. Experimental car gets 2,145 miles to the gallon. Story number three. Australian designer gets attention with underwear that has a real taxidermied rat sewn into them. Or story number four. A man balances a running chainsaw on his chin for over 4 minutes. So, Kirsten, there's four stories there. Three real, one fake. Which one's fake?
4: I think number three is fake.
2: The Australian designer gets attention with underwear that has real taxidermied rats sewn into them. It's strange but true. That story is real. I know.
3: Oh, Kirsten.
2: Oh. Girl, it smelled like a dead rodent down there.
3: Oh, I was so rushing for you. Well, try again tomorrow. You're allowed, okay?
4: All right, thank you.
2: Thanks, Kirsten.
3: All right, next up is Annie from Arlington. Hi, Annie.
5: Hi.
2: What's up, little orphan Annie?
3: Do you know?
5: Well, I'm not sure, but I have an idea. But can you say them again, please?
2: Story number one, millionaire wages three-quarters of his fortune on a tennis match and loses. Or experimental car gets 2,145 miles to the gallon. Or might it be the man that balances the running chainsaw on his chin for over 4 minutes?
5: Oh, geez. I'm going to go with that one, the one about the chainsaw on the chin.
2: Mm.
5: Oh, that's that.
2: You missed the morning show today, did you?
5: I did.
2: That story's real, Annie. Sorry about that.
5: Oh, of course it is.
2: Dog-dog it.
3: Annie, I believe in you. I know we're going to hear from you again.
2: Dadgummit.
3: Win.
5: I hope so.
3: Sorry, Annie. What a way to start the week.
2: It's all right.
3: Mark, what's up?
6: Yeah, how you doing?
3: Hey,
6: you doing?
3: 50-50 shot, Mark.
2: Getting easier all the time. 50-50. Do you need to hear him again, or do you know?
6: Why don't you repeat the first two?
2: Well, the first two are the ones that are left. Millionaire wagers three-quarters of his fortune on a tennis match and loses, or experimental car gets 2,145 miles to the gallon.
6: I'm going to take a guess, number two.
2: That story is real. Sorry about that,
3: whoa,
2: man.
3: Oh, what an upset. Sorry, Mark. And that means Cindy,
7: you
3: by
7: win.
3: Default,
2: it
3: you
2: happened.
3: Did nothing, but you're reaping the rewards. How do you feel about that?
2: Cindy, are you there?
3: Cindy?
2: Is that your name?
8: Hello.
2: Hi.
3: I'm
8: here.
3: There you go.
2: Would you have guessed would you have figured out which one's fake or did you not know?
8: I wouldn't have known.
2: All right. Wow. Hey, you're going to 311 Meriwether, July 22nd. Have a great time, right?
8: Okay, great.
3: All right,
8: thank
3: one
8: you.
3: Sec. You're going to go on hold, talk to Ethan Freeman.

0: That is President Destroy Me here at 98 Rock. Kirk McEwen, Marianne Cirk, all up in your Monday. And, man, the World Cup starts soon. It is June 1st, so it's June 19th, a Friday. We're going to be getting you some World Cup action as the U.S. takes on Australia. And we're broadcasting live from Capelli Sports World Cup Haven, 1 North Haven Street in Baltimore. That's a home of Key and Monument Brewing, everybody.
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0: All right, so what's coming up in the scoop?
1: Well, we're going to talk about a popular song that's used in weddings, but it's actually anti-marriage. And the Black Crowes were giving away tickets to them all week. Well, they had quite a show the other day. We're going to play a clip from that coming up.
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6: On 95 northbound between the Beltway and the Fort McHenry Tunnel, it's about a 19-minute delay as you make your way up through the city. On 895, once you get to right around Brooklyn Park area, it's about a 16-minute delay as you try to make your way up through the Harbor Tunnel. You do have some delays on northbound Baltimore-Washington Parkway as you make your way through the Annapolis Junction and up through Linthicum Heights, and then on 295 northbound as you work your way up into the city, you're going to see some delays as well. Looks like about a 3-minute delay as you try to make your way to downtown. 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

0: Yeah, that music means it's time to see what they're doing out in Hollywood and places like that. It's a scoop on 98 Rock, Marianne.
1: Let's talk about The Weeknd. Some movies that came out. The horror movie Backrooms made more than $81 million this weekend. Now, that's not a record, but it is a record that it was directed by Kane Parsons, who's the youngest man to ever direct a top domestic box office. He's 20 years old. The previous record holder was Josh Trank, and he directed Chronicle in 2012.
0: Hey, if you got it, you got it. 20 years old, why not? Let him have it.
1: Another horror movie called Obsession was written and directed by 26-year-old Curry Barker. Is up to $104 million in 3 weeks. And that was just a $750,000 budget.
0: Look at these young guys. They're getting out there.
1: I know, right?
0: In the director's chair. That's awesome.
1: And they said this is the first movie since E.T. more than 40 years ago to have second and third weekends bigger than the first. So it sounds like word got out.
0: Starting to build. They were talking about that on the Today Show. And a friend of mine has a service where he can watch movies as soon as they come out. So I was like, oh, okay.
1: And he started, service.
0: Yeah.
1: That's a good way to put it.
0: Yeah, there's
1: nice service.
0: I'm sure he's not the only one. There's other people that
1: he is definitely not the only
0: one. He's pulling it down.
1: Right. Is the service going to the movies?
0: It's going to the movies at your house.
1: Yeah. I envy your friend because I don't want to go out to the movies, but there are so many I want to see.
0: Hey man, if I could save $30.
1: Oh yeah.
0: I want to see that Michael Jackson thing.
1: Mm-hmm.
0: Might watch that later this week.
1: Mm-hmm. Yeah, Backrooms is supposed to be great. I guess it's like, okay, so they said it's a failed architect who stumbles across an endless series of rooms in the furniture store he manages.
0: Oh my God, just let me tell you this one thing. The guy walks into a room and there's a stop sign in it. It's like, how the hell? It's like walking into the conference room down there and there'll be a stop sign in the middle of the room.
1: Right.
0: Like in the part of the room. You know what I mean?
1: Mm-hmm.
0: That's not strange to you?
1: No. I mean, I get it. Like a sign. Yeah.
0: Like a stop sign that's cemented into the floor. Like it should be on the side of the road.
1: Right.
0: Inside a building. I was like, well, is there a stop sign in that room?
1: This is in back rooms?
0: Yes.
1: Yeah.
0: Yeah.
1: Well, it is a horror movie. I guess that would freak you out. They said 86% of the audience is younger than 35 and more than half are under 25. So it's a young person's appeal. It has appeal to the young generation.
0: That's a young director, right?
1: Yeah.
0: Did he know what he was doing? Yeah, man.
1: He sure did know how to tap into that. Let's see. Love Island. Love Island USA Season 8 premieres tomorrow on Peacock. But a contestant has already started wreaking havoc on the series. They got kicked off because the cast, fans found video of one of the girls using the N-word.
0: Yes.
1: Her name is Vasana Montgomery, and they showed her saying the slur while singing a song and another time while yelling at an arcade game.
0: Yeah, she ain't the first one. I've kind of looked into it a little bit. I was like, I wonder what she said.
1: Yeah, because do you feel like there's context? Like,
0: no.
1: Okay. Like for the singing the song, I've seen people get canceled where they were singing along and they are just in the flow of it and then they didn't negate the word.
0: Yeah, I don't have a big problem with that. But if you're like, Anna, please, if you're playing a game or something.
1: Yeah,
0: that's a whole nother ball game. I don't really care, but that seems like they have a problem with that. And so she got latered. And there was a girl, I guess, a while back who had a Asian derogatory term that came to light. And so she got, I think she was on the show when it came up.
1: Right.
0: And on those shows, you don't have any social media. So you don't know what they're saying about you until you come out 6 weeks later.
1: Yeah.
0: Some people come out big stars.
1: Uh-huh.
0: Some people come out
1: canceled.
0: Yes.
1: Peacock said the videos that resurfaced were not publicly shared until after the cast announcement. So they could not have been seen during casting.
0: They said, phew.
1: But I wonder. So I guess these fans knew about it, or maybe somebody tipped them off. Like, I don't know, that girl
0: could be somebody that was a friend to hers, but maybe wasn't that tight with her.
1: Yeah, yeah, like, oh, said, I can get her.
0: Vasana thinks she's all that. Watch this.
1: Right, right.
0: And now Vasana's back home in the club.
1: Bye. Van Halen bassist Michael Anthony is trying to raise money for the Children's Hospital Los Angeles for its 10th annual Walk and Play LA. And he's doing it because he had a grandson named Rex who was born to his daughter. He passed away after a couple of weeks. Actually, I was going to play the quote about him talking, but this is more interesting. He basically, the little boy was born, and before the mother could even hold him, they had to whisk him away. And and they went to the children's hospital hours after being born, went into surgery. They did correct the heart defect, but his tiny body couldn't handle recovery. So at 2 weeks old, he passed away.
0: Mm.
1: So he tries to raise money for this walk and play every single year.
0: Way to go, Michael Anthony. I didn't know you had that in you.
1: I know. I mean, you know, everybody, the older they get, the more life just sort of repeats. Life is just like what we handle. Stars, they're just like us.
0: Yeah, man. And some of them want to let you know what they're going through, so you might be able to get something from it, and some keep it to themselves.
1: Right. Mandy Moore just revealed on the Shut Up Evan podcast last week that while filming in Canada when she was 18, she took part in underage drinking after her co-star Macaulay Culkin introduced the cast to White Russians. Mandy Moore said that the drink was perfect for her. She said, milk and alcohol, this is made for me. She said filming the movie felt like summer camp and that she bonded with everybody. Oh, I can't imagine. Talk about cool summer jobs. How about being in a movie with other famous teenagers?
0: Yeah, getting drunk with Macaulay Culkin, who was probably, was a huge star at that point because she was underage and he was Mr. Home Alone.
1: Maybe, yeah, he was on his way back down. He got famous and then done. Moore insisted the cast was mostly innocent and they did things like throwing giant marshmallows off of balconies. Oh, crazy kids. This classic song by Billy Idol, White Wedding.
0: Yeah.
1: Have you ever paid attention to the lyrics? Well, if you did, it's actually not a pro wedding song at all, but it's often played at weddings. Billy Idol said, hey, people are getting married to it. He said they changed the meaning of the song. It's funny, but it's great. I'm glad people have enjoyed it. Whatever they've used it for, I'm glad they've enjoyed it.
0: Well, he does say, hey, little sister, shotgun. So maybe it's a shotgun wedding.
1: Yes.
0: Nice day to start again. I mean, you're hearing it right here. But, I mean, when you hear it's a nice day for a white wedding, I mean, it makes it sound like it's a good wedding song.
1: That's all people, glom onto, right?
0: Yeah.
1: And same with Born in the USA. It seems like a patriotic sort of anthem for the country, but it's not, right? Yeah. It's like a protest song.
0: Yeah, Bruce put that to rest right after it came out saying this is about, you know, a protest of the war and type
1: right,
0: thing.
1: Right, right.
0: Wasn't a happy
1: draft. The guy's drafted in the war.
0: Yeah.
1: He dies and returns home and nothing good is there.
0: Mm-hmm. Billy Idol.
1: Born in the USA.
0: And Bruce. Right. Misunderstood artist.
1: Yeah, I'm sure there's a lot of songs that people just listen to the tune or whatever.
0: Yeah.
1: Oh, Alleluia is a pretty dark song.
0: Jeff Buckley.
1: I
0: believe it's Jeff Buckley. But others have done it.
1: My mom was listening to it recently and she's like, have you ever heard the lyrics? And it can be pretty dark.
0: Yeah.
1: And then so Dahlia started listening, my daughter, and she's like, this is a horrible song.
0: It's a beautiful song.
1: It's gorgeous. Yeah.
0: Jeff Buckley.
1: Right. Okay. So Chris Robinson got into it with fans at the Black Crowes concert in Florida. He started beefing with people who were chanting USA, USA. So apparently they were performing a song. Let's see. She Talks to Angels. And then a visual was thrown on the scene showing their band's Black Crow character dressed as Uncle Sam. Here's the moment where that happened.
2: Some of us have real faith. Woo! And for those of you booing us, some of us are not afraid. Woo! And we most assuredly are not ignorant. So thank you.
1: Yay! Now, after he went on this rant, people started leaving.
0: Oh, yeah?
1: Yeah. So they said some people were leaving. Some liked it and stayed. But the booing continued. And he was just mad because they were going, USA, USA. And he, you know, spoke his mind about the country.
0: He got their money already. They paid and got tickets. So he's up on stage. True. He can say what he wants to and they can walk out. I'm going on June 16th.
1: Absolutely.
0: I'll be there. See
1: what
0: happens.
1: Maybe people out there can be, because if you're streaming, you'll hear the dirty word around 5 o'clock.
0: Yeah.
1: And you could be at Meriwether Post Pavilion.
0: Ladies and gentlemen, there it is. The Monday

0: you need a rest.
1: All right, so you're going to enjoy this part. Go ahead and push play.
2: Yeah, keep it going.
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5: Hey, Nick Testoni, how are the roads?
10: Oh, they're not good up in Elkton in Cecil County. 95 southbound is completely closed, so it's a standstill. Do not get on that road as between Elkton Road and Northeast, thanks to a three-vehicle accident. That entire road up there is closed. All three lanes and the shoulder, so no movement there. When you look at the tunnels, 20 minutes between the Beltway and Fort McHenry Tunnel on 95, you can expect delays there. And then 17-minute delay, 895 as you head up through the Harbor Tunnel. And there is a report of an accident now on 95 southbound. This is in the Rosedale area as you make your way just off the Beltway, so look out for that. 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From the Clinton Electric Traffic Desk, I'm Nick Testoni on 98 Rock.
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0: Hey, start your streaming right about now, because between 5 and 5:30, we might be slipping in the dirty word of the day. And if you hear it because you're streaming, you could text that dirty word into 410-338-1098 and maybe win Black Crowes tickets.
1: Ladies, if you want a dead rat next to your biscuit,
0: yes,
1: we can do it.
0: Okay.
1: Rat Oddity. Oddity Gizzard is the name of it. Rat Oddity Gizzard. That's the name of the company. They're in Australia. And the guy's like, you know what I need to do? I need to put a taxidermied rat on the underwear and then sell them. And you know what? It's not to be worn. It's just kind of to be to be shown. But
0: one of those underwear.
1: Right.
0: Yeah. I've got my showing underwear and then the underwear that I wear underwear.
1: Not ones with a rat on them, I'm pretty sure.
0: Oh, yeah. Who doesn't?
1: They call it Lingerat by the creator. And they were not designed to be worn, like we said. But some people said, I can't wait to get them on.
0: How many people are buying these?
1: A lot. $137. And... a lot of people signed up to get theirs. They said they put them up there for $137 and people went to get them. Just for the controversy, the shock factor. And it's just pretty much the head and then the body's flattened
0: but
1: out.
0: But nobody can see it.
1: Well, if you show
0: underwears?
1: Yeah, I mean, you know how women have the low riding jeans. I mean, if you wear some of those, you could see it. You know, the jeans where the underwear?
0: Of course I do.
1: Yeah, that way you could see it. But for the most part now, it's just a novelty item. Get people talking. $137 for a pair of underwear? You go right ahead.
0: Yeah.
1: Yeah, I wouldn't buy anything like that, but people are. They're lining up for it.
0: Trying to find it. It looks kind of gross, to be honest.
1: They are right there, yeah.
0: Yeah. Right, so the whole body is flat up against the, it's not even like a cute looking rat, you know?
1: It's just the head, basically.
0: Yeah, but it's not, I've seen better taxidermied rat underwear.
1: Seen one, you've seen them all. Yeah, somebody, you know, if you're into like goth or something, maybe you might want a pair of these. I don't think Real Housewives of Beverly Hills would, but... there's the model that they have wearing them. You can see tattoos all upper thighs, and she's got a corset on. So there's a style.
0: Yeah, I'm looking at, I Googled it, underwear with taxidermied rat. And on Amazon, they sell dead newborn rat panties. There's $32 newborn rat underwear, briefs, cotton briefs. But it looks like a dead, like a really random picture of a rat laying on the ground dead. Like, it's bizarre.
1: Well, they're not on the level of Lingerat's $137 underwear if they're only $32.
0: It's a good ripoff.
1: Yeah.
0: If that's what you're into.
1: I thought they were the only ones that did that, but you've found other companies.
0: No, it's just a picture, though. Take a look. See, it's bizarre. It looks like around Christmas, if you get Christmas cards from, like, Shutterstock or whatever, you've probably never done this, but, like, you can... you could put your picture on coffee mugs, t-shirts, anything.
1: I've seen it.
0: And that's what this looks like. Because it just looks like an actual square photo of a dead rat. I don't get it.
1: Why want the real Amazon thing?
0: Let me see if there's any reviews. Nope, nothing.
1: Yeah, you need to go to Rat Odyssey, Oddity Gizzard, and get the real deal. For $137, I think it's a little pricey for that taxidermied rat.
0: I mean, I don't even know what to think anymore. I don't know where I'm going in my thoughts.

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1: The home of Ravens football.
0: Orioles baseball.
1: Justin Scott and Spiegel mornings.
0: Kirk and Marianne afternoons.
1: And all kinds of rock.
0: All day long.
1: This is 98 Rock.
2: Man, a buddy of mine, he said he's waiting on something to come into mail where you plug it into your lighter and it increases your mileage. It doubles your mileage in your car. And I'm like, whoa, let me know how that works. I might have to get that. Never heard of it, but I like it.
3: Where do you plug it in?
2: Your car lighter, a cigarette lighter in the car. And somehow he said, and maybe somebody's heard of this, maybe it's a scam, maybe it's not. But he said this guy worked at Ford for a long time. And he came up with this device to better your mileage. And he bought it off either Temu or Amazon or something like that. And it's supposed to come. And like I say, it's supposed to double your mileage.
3: If it came from Temu, it's not going to be good.
2: I've never heard of it. Maybe somebody has. But it's that's out there.
3: Right. And how does that work? So it's a fuel saver or just actually...
2: My friend told me in passing, so okay. I could find out more. If somebody knows anything about that, maybe you can call in. But like I said, when it gets to my buddy's house,
3: it feels like a scam. How much? Do you know how much they paid?
2: I don't, but he's pretty smart and savvy.
3: Okay.
2: And he's not somebody that gets taken very often.
3: Anything on Temu.
2: It may not be that. It might be something else.
3: Yeah.
2: So don't let the Temu throw you. Or Temu or whatever it's called. But like I said, when he gets it, I'm like, bro, you got to let me know how that works. Because if that's the case in this day and age when gas is $5 a gallon, people would be trying to do that.
3: Yeah.
2: So, and right now there's a lot of people that are concentrating on EVs. Well, this team at Brigham Young University built an

0: extremely efficient fossil fuel vehicle that can go for, what, 2,000 miles on a gallon of gas. But here's the kicker. Wow. The gas tank only holds like a thimbleful. It doesn't hold very much. So the fuel tank is 30 milliliters. So you would have to stop every 20 miles and refill it. You get it?
1: But it's electric?
0: No, it's gas.
1: Wow.
0: But the gas tank is so small.
1: Yeah.
0: It doesn't have enough gas. So you can only go 20 miles before you got to fill it up. But the name of the car is Super Mileage.
1: Okay.
0: Which makes sense. And it was only created for racetrack testing competitions.
1: You can only drive it down a hill.
0: Yeah, this wasn't really made for going across the country.
1: Oh.
0: It was made for short racetrack testing and competitions. Oh. That's why the high refill rate, it was never a concern because they weren't thinking about taking it across the country. But when people are like, damn, this thing, it's super light. That's why it can go for 2,150 miles.
1: So it's for racing.
0: Not for racing, for testing. It only goes 23 miles an hour.
1: I was going to say, probably doesn't go very fast.
0: Yeah.
1: Oh, I thought you said it was for racetracks or something.
0: Yeah, that's what they say. They say it was built for...
1: But it's not a racing
0: for
1: car.
0: For racetrack testing and competitions.
1: Got it. Okay.
0: Yeah, and so...
1: So it has no real value to us?
0: Well, it's just showing you that fossil fuel vehicles can be efficient in extreme circumstances. So this car... that they made, top speed of 23 miles per hour. You got to stop every 20 miles and fill it. And but it can go forever at a slow pace. And check this out.
1: I think my car could go forever if I drove 23 miles per hour.
0: You wouldn't get 2,100 miles out of it. And the person that is in the car can only be 5'4".
1: Oh, my God.
0: And weigh 119 pounds.
1: Wow, girl.
0: Yeah, so it's not...
1: Okay.
0: I mean, I like what they're doing, and maybe they can make it so it only goes 1,000 miles, mm-hmm. but it's got more going on, a bigger gas tank, and maybe you can fit two people in the car. It's only got one seat for the driver.
1: Mm-hmm.
0: But they're doing it up, man. They stripped everything to the bone for this car to make so it could go forever.
1: I'm betting it's carbon fiber, did you say?
0: Yeah, it only weighs...
1: Yeah, because if it's that light... 108
0: pounds.
1: Yeah. Carbon fiber?
0: It says it only weighs 108 pounds thanks to a lightweight carbon fiber body.
1: Yeah, my husband makes carbon fiber hoods and... Robbie made a carbon fiber car.
0: Hey, maybe he could get in touch with them and be involved in the Super Mileage.
1: When I met him, he didn't have a girlfriend and he didn't have a child. And he spent a lot of time tinkering on that old BMW. And I remember...
0: That's why I didn't have a girlfriend.
1: It didn't look great, but like a lot of the cars that he worked on, they weren't my style. But the carbon fiber frame, I would ask him, but I feel like it might open the door to a long conversation about cars.
0: Right, and you ain't trying to do that. It's like Corvettes, when they got into an accident, you could see... the fiberglass, it wasn't metal. They get in an accident, and you can see the strands of fiberglass
1: and
0: stuff.
1: Yeah, it's like thread. Right,
0: But that's lightweight. I would imagine. I'm not a big car guy.
1: Mm-hmm.
0: But you put that on the Corvette, and so because it's so lighter than metal, you're going to go a lot faster.
1: Yeah, he makes guitars out of carbon fiber, too. So everything that's a lot lighter. I mean, that's the only appeal of it, I would imagine, the weight. Reduction.
0: Yeah, it probably doesn't sound. Yeah, I use this because it sounds awesome.
1: And it sure doesn't look great. But people love it. Like, only thing I think about a car is what color is it? That's it.
0: Right.
1: But apparently there are other things you should think about. And people did go nuts for it. But I just was like, but it didn't look great.
0: Well, it depends on what you like.
1: Yes. Efficiency, probably. I would think that they would be much more efficient because, like you said, of the weight. But
0: hey, man, we're trying to figure these things out with the. It was going to be EVs by 2035. I see a lot of people driving them. There's more charging stations everywhere.
1: Yeah, I'm hearing them because they have a soft sound.
0: Yeah.
1: So I hear them drive by a lot more.
0: They needed to make a little more sound because blind people were having problems like walking out in the street, and here comes a Prius that ain't making no noise. It's like, whoa, what the hell was that?
1: That's funny. I hope you don't have to add sound back.
0: It'd be nice to have a little.
1: Well, there is. Like, I can hear it.
0: Yeah, it's
1: but,
0: a strange sound that doesn't sound like a real car.
1: Right. All right, well, cool. Maybe they'll keep it going. I'm looking at a picture of it. It's so little. It's crazy.
0: Yeah, and it kind of sits up off the ground.
1: Are they laying down when they drive it?
0: I think you can sit up in it, but if you're 5'4 and a 119, you ain't taking up a lot of space.
1: Yeah. This car's for you.
0: Yeah, it is. This

0: McKenna Grace along with Ice Nights.
1: It's Kirk and Marianne's Dirty Word of the Day.
2: Those words feel so dirty in my mouth.
3: Oh. Senator McKenna Grace. Ice Nine Kills featuring McKenna Grace, as Kirk said.
0: All right, so we got the Dirty Word of the Day. You got a chance here to get some Black Crowes tickets June 16th at Merriweather. If you're streaming, you're going to hear the Dirty Word of the Day and then text it, 410-338-1098. Final step is answer that phone when we call you so we can get you out to Black Crowes.
3: All right, here we go. The Dirty Word of the Day is gas. Text it to 410-338-1098, and if you get a strange phone call, please answer. All right, we're talking about those weird cars. The one that was built that sounded fake, but it was real.
0: The super
3: mileage. A car gets a 2,145 miles to the gallon. And we've got Gecko. Is that your name?
4: Yeah, nickname, yeah. Old nickname from Ocean City.
3: Cute. What do you know?
4: So, yeah, had a friend, a coworker, who was given a company vehicle, Dodge Challenger, like the
0: muscle car, big
4: muscle cars. Yeah, the muscle cars, the ones that are known for the speed and the noise and
3: their power. Yeah.
4: When I walked out and checked it out, it was electric. It was silent. It had this funky little hum.
0: Mm-hmm.
4: And then she said, check this out, though. And hit a button on the dash, and apparently there are speakers or something built around the base of the vehicle that were emulating like a revving engine. So when she stepped on the gas, it sounded like a big V8 muscle car still.
0: Damn right.
3: Wow, Dodge Charger.
4: It was all imitation. Yeah, it was all imitated.
0: Which is fine. You know, it's cool to have a car like that that gives you a little sound. A lot of people buy cars because of that throaty sound, you know what I mean?
4: Absolutely.
0: Yeah.
4: I know mine has a throaty sound.
0: There you go.
3: Yeah,
0: and they spend a lot of time, the engineers and the guys that are working on these cars, men and women, to get that sound that people want to own. So an electric car, you got to really, you know, it's a change if you're somebody that really digs cars.
3: Mm-hmm.
4: Yeah, it was really interesting.
0: You're the man, thank you.
3: Funny. Thanks for the call. I mean, people might be resistant to electric just because of that, the lack of power behind it, you know.
0: They're getting there, though.
3: It's not cool.
0: Yeah, the BMW, the electric BMW, they wouldn't put it out until it had the right power.
3: Right.
0: You know, so it's not like
3: you can't sacrifice that. Yeah.
0: Yeah, they're getting there for sure.
3: All right, we've got one more story left on the other side.
0: Chainsaw juggling or resting on your chin. That is some dangerous stuff. But the guy made a couple of adjustments to make it a bit safer. Although it still had its problems.
3: Well, then what fun is it?
0: Yeah, well, if you want oil running down your face while you got a chainsaw on your chin,
3: yes,
0: good
3: I
0: luck.
3: Do.
0: That was still part of it.
3: Coming up.
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0: All right, y'all, time for traffic.
10: Starting to see some volume and some delays on 95 southbound in Rosedale as you cross over 695, really the off-ramp onto the outer loop of the Beltway. There is two left lanes blocked for police activity as there's an investigation. So starting to see those delays go all the way back to the Nottingham area. Not good right now. Still have 95 southbound all the way up in Cecil County closed between Elkton Road and Northeast Road. Still has not been open just yet. And then you got a 14 minutes between the Beltway and on 95 to Fort McHenry Tunnel. And it looks like it's 15 minutes as you go through the Harbor Tunnel. From the Clinton Electric Traffic Desk, I'm Nick Testoni on 98 Rock.
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1: All right, before we get to that last real story out of real or fake, we have a lovely, I've heard a lady on the line. We do not know your name. Hi, what's your name?
2: Hi, this is Shelly.
3: What's going on? What kind of name is that?
2: It's Shelly. I don't know. My name.
3: Hey, Shelly.
1: That's right.
3: What's the dirty word of the day?
2: Black crow ticks.
1: Yes.
2: Sorry.
1: Yes.
3: You made a comeback.
1: You can't tell us
2: the
1: prize.
2: Monday.
1: Yeah, you got a case of the Mondays. All right, great. Yes. You did it. You named the prize and the dirty word, which means you're going to see the Black Crows, Meriwether Post Yay. Pavilion, June 16th.
3: I'll see you out there.
2: Thank you.
1: All right, one sec.
3: Shelly.
1: Okay, go talk to Ethan.
3: Another happy winner right there. And we got tickets tomorrow between 2:30 and 3 if you're trying to see the Robinson Brothers, Black Crows, and David Rush. Our final story. I feel like we did this about 2 months ago, but this guy, he's got the most concurrent Guinness World Record titles. And
1: He's one of those guys.
3: He's one of those guys.
1: He's from Guinness
3: Idaho.
1: Guinness chaser.
3: Yeah. And he's got a record now that he says he'll never attempt again. The longest duration balancing a running chainsaw on the chin. JSS had this story this morning, but it was good enough to fool four people. So this guy was at his son's soccer practice in May of 2025, and Guinness just got around to confirming him. They did. He holds a title. He said, quote,
1: he did this at his kid's soccer practice?
3: Yes, his son's last soccer practice of the season.
1: And that's when he decided to balance a chainsaw on his chin?
3: At the practice. If
1: what
3: I was a kid, I'd been all about that.
1: Why are we doing that?
3: At a kid's practice?
1: This man needs attention.
3: So, and he's done a ton of titles. So, if, man, is your dad coming? Yeah. Let's have him do a record.
1: Is he doing another one of those stupid things?
3: It was a year ago, and they finally got around to saying, yeah, you hold the title.
1: It's official. We had to go over the tapes. Relentlessly for a year.
3: He said, quote, some records are simple, some are hard, some are flat out terrifying. Balancing a running chainsaw on my chin falls squarely into the terrifying category, a challenge that took me years to even work up the nerve to attempt, end quote. So he decided.
1: Why? It's tough to go on without knowing.
3: Right.
1: Why?
3: Because he could. Okay. He used an electric chainsaw instead of gas. So it would prevent that herky-jerky motion, unpredictable.
1: Well, then it's easy, right? He chose a turned-off saw because it would be easy, you know, less movement.
3: He went electric instead of gas because, yeah, the gas, if it moves around, that thing falls off, cuts your face up.
1: Well, yeah, isn't that the whole point?
3: Well, he
1: it's
3: said...
1: It's supposed to be dangerous. That's why it's a feat.
3: It still was dangerous. It was just with an electric, and it said it included oil dripping from the blade onto his face.
1: Oh, yeah.
3: Making it so he had to use goggles. He said he had to keep the center of gravity just above the chin while the blade spun inches from his face. The oil dripped down. My nerves ramped up, he said. Ended up keeping that chainsaw balanced for 4 minutes and 1.44 seconds before letting it fall
1: Very
3: off
1: cool.
3: into the ground.
1: If you tell me he wore any kind of protective gear, I'm turning off the computer and leaving.
3: Yeah, just goggles and looked like a Gilligan bucket hat. And he says, I got
1: protective gear.
3: No desire to ever do this one again, but I'm proud the record's mine. It was a powerful reminder that while we can push ourselves to extraordinary lengths, we must also respect the lines between determination and sheer recklessness.
1: Yeah.
3: Good dude, man.
1: I don't think it counts when you have all those safety gears, safety measures, and it's electric.
3: He just had goggles.
1: You said a helmet, too. You're very pro this man.
3: He had a bucket hat on, like Gilligan. I mean, not a helmet. You want to see? Look.
1: Okay.
3: Yeah, he just had like a little cotton hat on. No helmet. No.
1: Look, I'm looking at it. Not that it matters.
3: Yeah. Well, look, let's see you do it. You get a helmet and some goggles and go ahead and get after
1: it. Look it. That's a helmet, yo.
3: That's a running chainsaw, though, yo. Yeah. Yeah, I think he's the man.
1: He's a hero?
3: Didn't say that. I just said that's quite a feat to run a chainsaw on your head.
1: Excellent.
3: It's all fun and games. So that thing cuts your face.

0: Now that Spirit Airlines is no longer with us, Allegiant Airlines, Frontier Airlines, and JetBlue must all participate in a new reality competition called America's Next Top Terrible Airline. Where the pilots say, I'm not here to make connections. Okay. That's right, America's Next Top Terrible Airline. Flight attendants, prepare the cabin for sucking.
1: This is Kirk and Mary.

0: Oh, cool summer jobs. I mean, we are really whitewashing our memories by going, oh, so much fun, we were teenagers. But there was, it was probably backbreaking work back then as well.
1: Yeah, you're young, though. You're happy to have a job. It's kind of the start to your freedom. You get a little money. It's not your mom or dad giving you allowance. You worked for it. I remember at 410-338-1098, what was your cool-ass summer job? I remember working as an orientation advisor at the University of Maryland the year between my freshman and sophomore years, and I made a ton of dough. I mean, like $1,000, which
0: Absolutely.
1: Was a lot of
0: yeah.
1: money to me. Went out and bought a JVC stereo with it, and it was like, I was making money. I was like, man, if I can get this much money, I can get this. And my parents were going to give me $700 for a stereo.
0: No.
1: I made that money, yo.
0: So much money. 410-338-1098. You can text or call. John King on Facebook wrote a long one, but he said his first summer job was a cook help dishwasher at a rehab facility in Ellicott City. Going to meet a lot of fun people there. They said they ran the neighbor ran the food program, employed his son and friends that were interested in a character building summer job. You get to know your way around a kitchen. That's the other thing. When you're a teenager, you have a job, you're learning cool skills.
1: Yeah.
0: For someday or maybe never again. Maybe you're going, wow, I'll never do that again. Or you're like, yep, now I know how to cook.
1: Or yeah, it turns the light on for you and you become an apprentice at welding because you did a little bit over the summer. Somebody said, Scott here, when I was 16, I bought a waterbed with my summer money.
0: Yes.
1: Best investment ever, really, was it, Scott?
0: Never had a good night's sleep at all. I would be so hard to sleep on a waterbed.
1: Do you flip around? Like, are you tossing and turning?
0: No, it just doesn't seem firm, you know, so.
1: You got to get that motionless, that one wave. It gives you. Yeah, it's not. If you get the regular, you're all over the place. But there's some that it's just, you get on it and it goes, and that's it. You know, motion. You got to look into motionless. If I'm sure Robbie would love to have a waterbed at this point in life.
0: You could do a DIY one. I just, if it's motionless, then why do you want to room?
1: You can make that water slosh around.
0: Yo. Ice cream. A lot of places. Working at the state fair as a teenager with all my friends, said Cheryl. We had a blast back in the day. Pumping gas, changing oil and tires, says Mark. Ooh, that's like a real man's job.
1: Yeah, but you know what? To be around a gas station as a kid like that and you're, you
0: inhaling
1: know,
0: the fumes.
1: You feel like one of the guys.
0: Right.
1: So he said, best summer job ever, bartender at Meriwether for 5 summers before the roof collapsed.
0: That would be actually cool. Okay, that's rough. But that would be really fun because you're going to hear the music.
1: Yeah.
0: And feel the vibe.
1: And depending on where your vantage point is, you might even be able to see a little bit. Someone said, saw a ton of great acts, got to provide the party for people. I made a ton of money, enough to put a very sizable down payment and full basement remodel for my first house.
0: Wow.
1: Totally changed my life and made my 20s
0: first
1: awesome.
0: First house. That's like a...
1: That's great.
0: First house is a thing of the past. I don't think people can buy a house anymore. And if you do, you're probably going to live in it forever.
1: I saw something where it said, first house... Back in the 70s, you were like in your 20s or whatever. And now... First house, you're in your 40s.
0: Absolutely. Absolutely. I don't even know if I could have on my own. I had a partner with me, but I
1: had to get hitched
0: alone.
1: Up.
0: Yeah. Shalane, my kids worked at a local snowball stand when they were in high school. Yes. That's what I loved. Huh. And we sampled ice cream. Everyone's like, were you sick of the ice cream? No, I got addicted to ice cream.
1: Hell no, yeah.
0: It made me worse.
1: How about this? It was a hose guy for the burnout box for a drag strip when I was 16. Most fun I ever had. I can't. I'm trying to picture that. I guess somebody burns their tires, and if it gets on fire, you got to hose it down.
0: Nice.
1: If you slip.
0: That's important.
1: Yeah, if you don't hose it down, catches the grandstand on fire.
0: Get in on the World Cup action, and you could cheer on the United States with us, me and Kirk. We're going to be broadcasting live during the USA-Australia game at Capelli Sports World Cup Haven at 1 North Haven Street in Baltimore.
1: Buddy of mine says, are you guys going to be at the soccer match? It's like, no, dude, we're going to be at Capelli Sports World Cup Haven. He said, it sounds like you're going to be there. But no, we're going to be at Monument Key Brewing and Capelli Sports World Cup Haven. is open Thursday through Sunday for all of the World Cup games. It's going to get crazy international. People yelling for their favorite country. Got a fan zone with inflatables and fun games. Orange crushes going everywhere. June 19th, we'll be live when U.S. faces off against Australia. Broadcast starts at 2. Game starts at 3. 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
3: Tuesday morning, Justin Scott and Spiegel. 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
1: All right, let's see how traffic looks.
12: On 95 southbound in Cecil County, they are opening up one lane. It's still lengthy delays, though, all the way back. That's almost at the state line as you get to Delaware. So it's still moving slow there. Do have less delays now, but still two right lanes blocked on 95 southbound as you get onto the Beltway for police activity. They are starting to clear that out a little bit. A couple of accidents down towards Howard County. An accident on 29 just before 40. That leads into 26-minute delays as it's stop-and-go traffic there between Broken Land Parkway. And then finally another accident on Maryland 100 westbound that is leading to some delays in Hanover. From the Clinton Electric Traffic Desk, I'm Nick Testoni on 98 Rock.
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0: Oh, my goodness. Amazingly, I got everything done I had to do this weekend. I had Saturday three things, a party at 1, and that was in Timonium, and then a party at 4, which was in Davidsonville, which is way on the other side of Maryland from where I was, and then Child's Play at the Reckless Shepherd.
1: That's a nice weekend.
0: It's a long
1: weekend.
0: Well,
1: you said you had a lot to do. I thought it was going to be like work stuff, but it was like fun stuff.
0: Yeah, but a lot of times I'll go to one or two parties and then I'll overextend myself and then the third thing falls off. You know what I mean?
1: Mm-hmm.
0: Like if I was drinking at the first party, right. I might not make it to the second
1: These
0: party.
1: These are good problems.
0: Yeah, so
1: I only got to 8 parties this weekend.
0: I didn't get faced at the first party. Hey, congratulations to Will Reuter. Graduated from high school, so went to that and hooked him up. What a big deal. You know, when you graduate from high school, you forget, but it's like, man, cross that off the list. I finally am out. And then you can...
1: And then you go to college.
0: And then if that's what's on the... And I think he is going to York College. And then went to a party for a woman that had a birthday and didn't drink there either. So Child's Play happened. But check this out, Marianne. I went to Child's Play and I shot one of those reels with John and Nikki of the band.
1: Okay.
0: And I had this huge zit on my head that I took with me. It's like, I don't even care anymore. But years ago, I'd have been like, I can't go out. Not with this big thing on my head. Mm. It's gone now.
1: Yeah.
0: It was right there. But check it out. Look at that thing dominating.
1: I honestly, truly would not have noticed it right there in that reel.
0: Ethan.
1: No. It just looks like a little mark.
0: Yeah.
1: He's like, yeah,
0: I see it. My buddy's like, just put toothpaste on it.
1: Yeah, you gotta dry it out.
0: I'm like, no, dude.
1: I mean, I wouldn't go out with a glob of toothpaste, but there's a lot of... You know what girls do is they put the stickers with stars and hearts on it.
0: Is that
1: the pimple patch.
2: It's a pimple patch.
1: Yes, and I see girls like at the store with them on.
0: That's crazy.
1: Loud and proud. My daughter and I got her some. She's the whole pack in one night. I'm like, these aren't
0: stickers.
1: Decorations.
0: Yeah. Start putting them on light posts and stuff.
2: A lot of people my age wear those.
0: Yeah. Oh, is that right?
2: Yeah. Yes, it's very trendy.
0: Hey,
2: right
0: nobody
2: now.
0: My age got a star on their forehead.
1: I would love to see you with
2: you
1: them.
2: You should do it.
0: Maybe we'll get one. Now it's gone, but I tell
1: Next
0: you what.
1: Time,
0: with the testosterone shots.
1: Oh, is that why?
0: Testosterone, like, oh, you want to act like you're 16?
1: I see.
0: Put a zit on my head.
1: Yeah.
0: I'm like, damn. And
1: don't
0: I was out
1: pick at it
0: all day long with the, you know what I did is I looked at it for a day or two and I left it alone.
1: Yeah.
0: And then Saturday morning I'm like, all right, let's
1: We're
0: see what we
1: town.
0: Got here.
1: Yeah.
0: And I went in and it just emboldened it and made it into a
1: it
0: unicorn.
1: Mad, yeah.
0: So nothing came out. And it got loud and proud right on my forehead.
1: Look, we're going to parties
0: today.
1: Yeah,
0: we got something
1: Come on,
0: to do.
1: Dad.
0: And then when I wake up Sunday, it was all tired and gone. It was like, yeah, I had my good time
1: it's
0: yesterday.
1: It's like those little cysts.
0: Yeah.
1: It's just water. Yeah. Well, that's fine. You still made a reel.
0: Still made a reel for John and Nikki. Those guys kicked ass. Child's Play. Brian Jack's been dead since 2012. They did him right.
1: Is that the show that you wanted to jump up and sing?
0: Yes.
1: Did that happen?
0: It did.
1: Nice.
0: Yeah, jumped up and did a verse of My Bottle. I end up cussing on it, so I don't want to play it on the air.
1: Okay.
0: But it went well.
1: Nice.
0: Yeah, so.
1: They don't care. They're like, yeah, come on up.
0: During the day, when you clear
1: it first.
0: Yeah, when I felt confident that I wasn't going to go home and pass out.
1: Yeah.
0: I texted John and said, hey, can a brother get a verse in My Bottle? And he replied, F yeah, man.
1: Cool.
0: So I got there and we hashed it out. He said, I'm going to do the first verse and then you do the second verse. And so that's what we did. Reckless Shepherd was rocking, 500 or so people. So good times had by all. And then yesterday, I had to pick the boy up, go shopping, get him a pair of shoes, and then go watch him play basketball. And man, they were losing 24-23 with like a minute and a half left.
1: Ooh.
0: I'm like, they're right there. They can win this game. And then they fell apart and lost like 29-23.
1: Damn.
0: So I got him. I found a guy at Bare Bones who's going to be his private basketball coach.
1: Oh, that's great.
0: Yeah, I was talking to a guy, Coach Ray, at Bare Bones. And I'm asking anybody, my son needs some guidance in basketball because I sucked. He said, I got a guy
1: that,
0: for you.
1: Okay.
0: So
1: I would imagine there's training and tutoring for everything.
0: Yes.
1: That's cool.
0: Well, he said, this guy is a coach at a high school in Howard County. You should call him. I called him. And he said, I texted him. He said, yeah, we could do something on Saturday. And then I looked him up. I should have looked him up first. Then I looked him up, and it said he was voted the best coach in Howard County by the 13 other coaches.
1: Oh, man.
0: So I'm like, dude, that's pretty good.
1: Cute.
0: So Saturday morning at noon, we got a one-on-one with the coach.
1: Excellent.
0: Trying to get
1: him
0: ready.
1: That'll really help. Any time I got tutored in high school because I was so bad at so many things. And
0: that's
1: as
0: not
1: soon
0: true.
1: As I was not great at Spanish or
0: that's cool. Damn. Oh, so you went for the extra.
1: Yeah. Upon my mother really focused on that. And I did start to follow. I remember I have a good memory of the tutor coming to the house Saturday and it was really sunny and I was falling asleep.
0: That's not good.
1: Struggling to stay awake. And I'm like, Usted.
0: Yeah.
1: I was trying. It was one of those painful, please keep your eyes awake.
0: I hate that.
1: Yeah, that was it. But it did help. Any one-on-one attention, we'll get him there.
0: That's what we're hoping, man. I want to get him. And he wants to play. He says he wants to play football and needs cleats by Wednesday. And I'm like, look, bro, if you go out there and you're not.
1: Yeah.
0: All the way invested, and I spent $130 on some cleats you're never going to wear again, mm-hmm. I'm going to have a problem.
1: So can you just do regular sneakers for a little bit?
0: No, not in football.
1: You have to do it right from the get-go.
0: Yeah, you got to dig in. You know, you can't. You'd be sliding all around.
1: Sounds like he's going to have to do some odd jobs around the house.
0: Yeah, that'll be a first.
1: We were at the pool this weekend, and the first time we've gone, and we got attacked by little girls selling bracelets. It is their thing.
0: They look like sweet tarts.
1: Yeah. They come right up. Hi. One for $2, two for $3.
0: Did you get two? It's a better deal.
1: I sure did. It's a better deal for me. They're probably losing money.
0: Does your daughter have one on her wrist right now?
1: Yeah, she was very excited. She was like, what? Because she makes bracelets. And now guess who's obsessed with selling bracelets at the pool?
0: That's how
1: I hope this is allowed.

0: WIYY81 Baltimore.
1: The home of Ravens football.
0: Orioles baseball.
1: Justin Scott and Spiegel mornings.
0: Cook and Marianne afternoons.
1: And all kinds of rock.
0: All day long.
1: This is 98 Rock.
2: How do you use a

0: AI.
1: Or do you?
2: Yeah, or do you?
1: Some people are like, do what?
2: I wish I didn't, but it's almost impossible if you're on Google at all. I mean, I guess it's not about you. You just have to change your settings so it doesn't do the automatic AI summary. I never read the summaries. But man, I love ChatGPT so much. I do not do pictures and videos on it. I just use it as a quick Google. It just summarizes everything right there. Like, instead of navigating through a website, I'll say, tell me the, tell me the hours for this office, or show me the link to get a reservation here. Because otherwise you have to go to some old crappy website and figure it out. I don't got time for that.
1: 410-338-1098. Is that something you do, or do you know that, like, some people know the cost environmentally?
2: Yeah, the environmental and so they, cost, and so they for
1: won't,
2: sure.
1: For that reason, they won't go anywhere near it, and I don't really pay that much attention to it. I don't go specifically to ChatGPT, but yeah, I use AI every now and then, probably a couple times a day.
2: Right. I mean, there's definitely tools that make life easier. But it's for me, I can hear the language because I use it so much.
1: Right.
2: So if somebody's using it to write creatively, I'm gonna smell that.
1: Yeah, I used it for my voice bot on 11labs.io, and I noticed that one word it uses a lot is resilient. When chat or AI writes something, it likes the word resilient.
2: And it likes chaos. Yeah, there's a few catch words that it gets in there.
1: So kids, make sure you take out those catch words when you use it and turn in your papers.
2: Somebody said, I learned how to lease a car like a pro. I don't know what that means, but maybe they just used tips and tricks. You know what I did the other day? I've had a bad cut on my, and I put a picture of my problem on ChatGPT, and it listed everything. It's like, it probably doesn't hurt unless you touch it. And I'm like, yup. Like, it knew everything.
1: Got to be careful, though, just because sometimes it makes mistakes.
2: Yes. I mean, I kind of take it with a grain of salt and I'll research further, but it gives me a starting point.
1: Right.
2: And then I had, this is so dumb, but I had puff pastry in the freezer and I took a picture of it and I said, what can I do with these three things?
1: Oh, man,
2: and it showed me, it's like, okay, that's puff pastry. You can do this little cinnamon churro dessert. You could do that. I mean, it was like a bunch of stuff. Otherwise I was going to throw it away because it was old.
1: And once you get something good out of it, it's like, oh, well, let me pump this in there.
2: Yeah.
1: Because it gave me something good at last time.
2: So many people on our Facebook page say, I refuse to, not at all. Nope, nope, nope. Says Dave Walsh, Mark Russo, I do not like it. I try not to use it. I'm an artist and a painter, so I'm biased against AI.
1: Hell, the kids are booing AI. Any mention of AI at graduation ceremonies?
2: Yeah,
1: they are going against it. So.
2: Mm-hmm. Let's see. David, hey, what's up? How do you use AI, or do you?
3: Good afternoon, Kirk and Marianne.
2: Hello.
3: So I do use it. And so we use it for a couple different things. One, it definitely helps with assisting with our kids' math homework.
2: Definitely
3: taking a snapshot of a problem and having it at least not just tell you the answer, but tell you how to actually get there.
2: Yes.
3: So that's helpful. And then the other thing is when my wife likes to handwrite grocery lists and nothing is in order by department, take a picture of it.
2: That's a great idea.
3: And say, sort it, and you're done.
2: Ooh, that is such a good one.
1: So
3: just tell me what order.
2: Yeah, you could probably, sorry to interrupt, but you could probably even say, I'm going to this Wise on this street. Tell me what aisles, like, this specific store has.
3: Yeah, so it definitely has saved me some trouble trying to find some things.
2: Okay.
1: Man, so, I wouldn't probably think to do that, but I guess that's going to save you some time. I know the grocery store that I go in pretty well, so I know the aisles.
3: It's more of the list is out of order.
2: Yeah, and like dairy, it's
3: a brain dump. Yeah, what do I need for all the recipes? So it definitely helps with those kinds of things.
2: I never know where to go in the grocery store. I'm always like, where's Hearts of Palm? Where would you find that?
3: Usually I'm calling her. Now I check ChatGPT.
2: Yes, yes. We don't need people anymore.
3: Nope.
2: Very cool. Thank you,
3: but
2: David.
3: No, I get, that's a good one. Yeah, I get the apprehension, though, because I'm in the IT world, and I totally get both sides of the story. Yep. I think if it's used in the right way, it can be a benefit.
2: Like grocery lists.
3: Yep, there you go. Exactly. Have a great day. Thanks.
2: Thank you. I do wonder why we're building so many data centers that are the size of, like, states.
1: We must need them.
2: But aren't we good now? Or maybe people are using it so much that we need more, but nobody wants to live near a data center at all. And you're not getting any kickbacks or perks or anything.
1: Yeah, they had an article, not an article, but a segment on the news in D.C. I get that the D.C. channel sometimes. And people were really pissed about this huge area going in Arlington
2: everywhere.
1: Or somewhere.
2: Yeah.
1: But look, it's going somewhere. It may not go in your neighborhood because you've pitched a bitch enough, but it's going to go somewhere.
2: Yeah, I just read that there's farmland in Tennessee that they're not able to make a profit anymore, and they're being bought up. And he said, you know, this land is my family's land, but history doesn't pay the bills, and I need the money. But everybody's completely horrified by it. I mean, the amount of space it's taking is unfathomable.
1: It reminds me a little bit of fracking a few, like 10 years ago, where people were selling their land and fracking was going on there. And then people nearby were having flames coming out of their faucet and things.
2: Oh, God.
1: Yeah.
2: Now we just have brown water.
1: Jeez.
2: I like this. Cindy on Facebook said, I use it to put together a speech or a toast. That's kind of, I could see that too.
1: Yeah. A lot of people that aren't really good at public speaking will definitely dip into ChatGPT to help them along.
2: Right. I mean, like I said, it's a good starter. Or like if somebody passed away and you never know what to say, you could say, give me like a unique thing other than my thoughts are with you, you know?
1: Yeah. But just like you mentioned earlier, Facebook comments, there's so many musicians and people that are in the arts that see their friends using ChatGPT or AI finishing up songs for them or doing things like that. And they don't like that.
2: Yeah.
1: So they won't go there.
2: Right. Well, let us know. 410-338-1098. You could text or call. How are you using it, if at all?

0: Sleep Theory, Words Are Weapons, Kirk McEwen, Marianne Sirk, Ethan Freeman, and School's Out. Really is getting there. No F's given, man. We don't give F's out around here, and neither should you. So we're having a party. June 18th, Barrel House Live in Falston for the teachers, bus drivers, anybody in the school system. Bring your principal, and let's get them toasty.
1: Yeah, it's going to start early, noon, so come on down. And you can hang out with us, drink specials, prizes for teachers, games, music, and just a really fun night to hang out. Let loose before the summer. Grab your teacher crew, kick off the summer the right way at Kirk and Marianne's No F's Given. And we've got Connor on hold. We're going to talk to him in just a second.
2: 2026 is Amelia's last ride here at 98 Rock. I don't know how to take it. So we're going to send her out in style.
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8: Yeah, AI, ChatGPT, it is wedged its way into our world, hasn't it? A texter said, and we're wondering, do you use it a lot at all? Maybe
9: How
8: not.
9: Do you, AI? We've got Connor on the line from Baltimore. Hey, Connor, thanks for waiting.
10: Hey, guys, thanks for having me.
9: Yeah, how do you use it? What's your thing?
10: So I'm actually a teacher here in Maryland, and I actually use it to help, like, with my instruction. So it's kind of cool. So, like, I'll type into, like, Claude or ChatGPT, hey, make, like, a worksheet that has this and that and this mm-hmm. rubric and that rubric. And a huge part of my job is, like, takes a ton of time to make those things. So saves a lot more time for me to, like, you know, grade and, you know, give students a little bit more one-on-one support. So it's been really streamlining in the classroom for sure.
8: Hey, Connor, have you noticed any things that can show you that your kids are using it, too, to send in their papers? Are you noticing any words? And what do you do? I mean, do you challenge them or what do you do?
10: So there's like some softwares online. You can like copy and paste what they have and like toss it in. And it'll tell you if it's like AI generated or whatever. So what I usually do is I try to give the kids the benefit of the doubt. I have them come up to me and I'll read a line. I'm like, what does this mean? What do you mean by this?
9: Yeah, could you elaborate?
8: That's good. Sounds like a good teacher,
9: right?
8: Yeah.
9: Right, you're going to start to recognize when the words are a little too big for what they usually sound like.
8: Yeah.
10: Yeah, what does the word gratuitous mean?
9: They're right. Like, usually I hear you say 6'7" and no cap, so.
8: Yeah, my dad would help me with stuff and I'd have to dumb it down a little bit, so. Hey, thanks a lot, Connor.
9: That's cool, thank you.
8: Keep it up.
9: Let's see, they said... I'm ordained, and I have a lot of friends who have helped me let me minister their weddings, and I use ChatGPT to write the ceremony, especially for the couples that want to customize speeches or scriptures. I also send a lot of emails at work. I use it to make sure it has the right tone so that I'm not emotionally charged emails to coworkers.
8: Wow.
9: And I end up in HR.
8: Sounds like you may have been in HR before from some tone, bad tone or something. I don't know. I can see the tone being a little bit off, but not enough to get you to AR. Yeah, or HR.
9: Yeah. Combine HR and AI.
8: Yeah.
9: Yeah, I could see that. I mean, if you want to write, HR is something I don't know about. Like, I was just thinking today, my last job, if I knew then what I know now, I would have owned the radio station there because there were so many violations happening.
8: Right.
9: But it was my first real corporate job, I would say.
8: Yeah, and you don't want to like go in there and be like, oh, I'm taking you to HR, and they'd be like, oh, you're fired.
9: Well, I could, but looking back, so many incidences. If I had just written an email, it would have been nice and tracked, you know. But that's what I mean. I still don't really understand HR. So if you go to ChatGPT, you could probably write, what's a good way to say this to the HR human resources so that I sound legit, you know?
8: Sure.
9: I could see that.
8: Yeah, and a texter says there's plans for a Hopkins AI data center to go in at Bayview Hospital, and the neighbors are angry.
9: Yeah.
8: And not a lot of space over there either. I mean, that's still city.
9: Right.
8: So.
9: I don't really understand why we need so, so many. Maybe because, like, what we're all talking more about using it.
8: Because the teachers are using it for their lessons and shopping lists and things. So it's,
9: right,
8: it's,
9: but I don't
8: it's
9: know
8: not going backwards.
9: That is what's sucking up all the data. I feel like it's the higher, it's like the videos and pictures and that uses more energy. Because a couple of times I've done it, it's like, hold on, I'm making that. And I never see that when I Google, tell me the website I need for this appointment.
8: Yeah, I've just recently been seeing these pictures with, it's like 4 or 5 animated pictures of usually girls. And it's like, it nailed it. And it's got them, I don't know, singing in the choir and doing needlepoint and walking with their dog. It's like, man, it knows all. And so it's got all these pictures of them with script around it. It takes a lot of,
9: that's a lot, man.
8: That's
9: the stuff we don't need. I mean, like what Connor just said and all the other callers, like using it for your job to keep it flowing.
8: Yeah,
9: that
8: y'all.
9: Seems useful.
8: What are you guys just playing games on ChatGPT?
9: I don't, because somebody said every query uses a 20-ounce bottle of water. So if you don't know, if you don't like what's written and ask it to make changes, that's another 20-ounce bottle of water. Gone. Multiply that by a million of people doing millions of queries a day, and that's how much water is gone.
8: There it is.
9: Lisa.
8: And my nephew, I've got two. One of them won't do anything without asking ChatGPT.
9: Wow, yeah.
8: So that's where we
9: younger,
8: are.
9: Yeah.
8: It's not just him, a lot of his young friends, and then dump everyone else in there. And
9: right,
8: then, yeah.
9: Right. Janine on Facebook, it's not fun, it's often wrong, and it's annoying. It's being pushed on us. Data centers are ruining the environment, and we plebes are not benefiting at all. Take a drive through Northern Virginia and pray they don't build one near you. Right.
8: Yeah, man.
9: I guess they're already going up over there.
8: Especially if you've got a nice house in an area that's rural and there might be a big field somewhere, just like the guy that's talking about not being able to farm.
9: Mm-hmm.
8: So he's going to sell. So, yeah, that's a major concern if get that sound, the noise, and the construction that has to go on for probably a couple of years to build the damn thing.
9: Yeah.
8: But it's not
9: Pros
8: going away.
9: Cons,
8: it ain't going away,
9: right?
8: Y'all.
9: Yeah.

0: I'm trying to stay in shape. I've been swimming lately. My wife and I, she's been trying to talk me into swimming. And we raced recently. We're at a gym and we race swimming. It's like, I wear contact lenses so I can't open my eyes when I'm swimming. And I'm swimming and swimming. I'm like, I gotta look up. I'm about to hit the wall. And then I look up. I went like 3 feet. Swimming is very stressful, man. Now I know why Mikey Phelps smoked a little weed. It's a very stressful sport. Swimming is the only sport I can think of that when you win, you don't even know you won. Like, you just pop out of the water like, wah, wah, wah, wah, wah, wah. Your coach is like, you did it again! That's why I could never be a swimming coach. It would be too awkward if my guy came in last. Like, he just pops out of the water and is like, what happened? I'm like, dude, everybody's already dry. That's what happened. Last time you came to the ledge, I tried to stop you. You pushed off too quick. You did a whole lap by yourself.
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0: Brooke and Marianne on 98 Rock.
1: Come on, everybody. Well, it's time for the scoop. What are they doing?
2: Well, let's talk about Kim Thayil. Do you know Kim Thayil from Soundgarden?
1: Mm-hmm.
2: So he has a memoir, A Screaming Life Into the Super Unknown with Soundgarden and Beyond. And one of the moments, you know how they do when they release a memoir, we take the juicy stuff. Well, this is interesting. The band thought Chris Cornell's death was a hoax, because they were already on their way to their next gig. They shared a chapter called Like Suicide with Rolling Stone, where he writes that they were in the early hours of the morning, they were on their bus traveling, and they said, that's funny. I'm reading all this weird stuff on the internet that said RIP Chris Cornell. And Thayil was with Matt Cameron, drummer.
1: Mm-hmm.
2: And they said, well, it must be a prank. It must be one of those internet rumors. And then they got confirmation that he was dead. And
1: how
2: he said,
1: that?
2: I just didn't see it coming. And he said, the thing that hurts me the most is to be a close friend and colleague and not to have read things that perhaps in retrospect I should have read. And that's hurtful. He said, I felt like I let Chris down by not seeing the look in his eyes or not hearing a tone and not being able to read it.
1: Well, that's hard. Don't beat yourself up, Kim.
2: Absolutely.
1: Yeah, and if anybody out there is going through something, 988, they're there for you. They can talk you through it. But yeah, it caught a lot of people off guard, and it's got to be really bizarro to have your bandmate find out about their passing through social media. That's such a harsh way to find out
2: that
1: information. I was watching His and Hers show yesterday. Do you know that show, His and Hers?
2: Uh-uh.
1: Me neither. I didn't know anything about it. And Friday, when you weren't feeling well, we did a story on the five top stream shows, and that was number two behind Stranger Things for 2025.
2: Mm.
1: So I watched a little bit last night, and there was a murder, and the guy, it was a good point. He said he gathered up everybody, all the sheriffs and everybody that were around. He said, I don't want to hear about this on social media. Mm-hmm. I don't want their family to find out about it because my sheriffs can't keep their mouth shut.
2: Right.
1: So that's the type of thing.
2: Yeah. You're human, and everybody loves to be the first to give the news.
1: Yeah.
2: So, of course, it's going to be a tough one, but when you're a professional, you should probably.
1: And Chris had been going through things for years. I mean,
2: it reminds me of when Twitch died, the DJ for Ellen.
1: Yeah.
2: Out of nowhere, like, you know, truly just seemed like everything was fine. And then all of a sudden he's gone.
1: Yeah. Chris had been battling things for years, though. Mm-hmm. And I don't know if they expected that. In fact, it doesn't sound like they did, but it wasn't as shocking for me.
2: You never know what somebody's going through. All right. So Mick Jagger, man, he always stays relevant, right?
1: Mm-hmm.
2: A week after Paul McCartney was a guest on BBC Radio 2 show Tracks of My Years, it was Mick Jagger and Ronnie Wood's turn. And they said instead of picking songs like McCartney did, they picked a few by the Rolling Stones, Muddy Waters, and Chuck Berry for them to comment while host Vernon Kay interviewed them. And Mick Jagger talked about what it takes to be a front man. Somebody called him a show off, and here he is talking about it.
3: That's the exciting thing about it, is being this big show off. And you have to be an extrovert. There's no really room for shrinking violets in that particular role. You can be a shrinking violet as a bass player or a drummer even, but you can't be a shrinking violet as front person. So you have to give yourself into the crowd, and you become part of them and have a relationship with them.
1: He's not, I mean, that's Mick Jagger, ladies and gentlemen.
2: Yeah,
1: he
2: shocking news.
1: But yeah, he's totally right. As a bass player, like Bill Wyman, bass player for the Stones, you could stand over there and just not really do anything.
2: Slash, but you could cover your hair, your face with your hair and hide.
1: Yeah, but if you're going to be the front man, get out front and do
2: you
1: it.
2: You better start dancing like a rooster.
1: Hey, man, it's been fun to watch, Mick. Thank you.
2: We're talking about a lot of old bands today. So have you ever paid attention to the lyrics of White Wedding, Billy Idol's White Wedding? Here it is playing in the background. It's not officially a pro wedding song yet. Billy thinks it's hilarious that it's played at weddings.
1: Come on, nice day to start again. Nice day for a white wedding.
2: And he said White Wedding was an anti-marriage song, but people get married to it. So he said they changed the meaning of it. He said, but it's great, and I'm glad people have enjoyed it. Whatever they use it for, I'm glad they enjoy the music. Yeah, I'm sure he's like, play it. Play it whenever you can, please.
1: No doubt. Let the royalties roll in. I always said, nice day for a white girlfriend.
2: Yeah.
1: Don't worry, black girls, I'm equal employment.
2: All right, let's end it on that, shall we?
1: There you go, ladies. ladies and gentlemen, The Scoop, where we check in with celebrity and see what they up to on 98 Rock.
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0: yeah, I'm back.
1: What's up?
0: We'll get into where I was on Friday eventually today, because it is a story.
1: I had you out in the garden, getting your hands in the dirt on a beautiful day.
0: I did do a little bit of that, actually, but I'll explain. It was not what you think. But first, so we're doing the soccer. We're going to have some shows during the soccer tournaments.
1: Oh, FIFA, yes.
0: FIFA. World Cup.
1: It's coming up. A lot of people are geeking.
0: Yes.
1: People that are really into the football.
0: It's going to be so much fun. I mean, for me, it's the one sport I have a really solid grasp on.
1: Right.
0: Because I played at a low level.
1: Everybody played soccer.
0: Yeah.
1: When you're 5, 6, 7 years old. And then
0: Yeah. And my dad was the coach, and I was really bad. Not really bad, but I just was not aggressive. You know, I've talked about it before, but I did understand the game. That's why it's fun to watch. It starts on June 11th, FIFA World Cup. And this is insane to me. Apparently, the tickets in L.A., if you're going to go to L.A. to root on the home team, there's tons of tickets available. 3,500 of them. They're face value tickets. And not any of the 10 plus currently available on resale platforms. So they're not even being bought and resold. Face value tickets to the opener range range from $1,100 to $2,700 each.
1: Hey, man, it's once every 4 years, right? So you want to see
0: it? It's like the Super Bowl.
1: Did you just say there's 3,500 tickets available?
0: Left.
1: That's not...
0: Nobody's buying them.
1: If there's only 3,500, that's not many tickets. 3,500?
0: Yeah. Oh, how many does the stadium hold?
1: Probably 70,000.
0: Yeah, that's a lot. Where does this money go? Does it just sort of pay for everybody's salaries, I guess?
1: Not sure where that money goes.
0: Yeah.
1: Probably to FIFA, the governing body. I'm not a huge soccer fan. I'll watch some soccer when it comes on. World Cup, everybody, like I say, when it's overseas, people get up at 3 in the morning, get down to the bar, and so they can see their team play.
0: But I used to waitress at places that would hire, you know, be like, you got to come in at, you know, middle of the night. It was always very confusing. We had an amazing soccer team in my high school, apparently, but I never, like, paid attention. I saw a guy I went to high school with recently, and he goes, well, remember when we won the championship? I was like, what? And he acted like everyone should remember and know that.
1: It's kind of a big deal if you don't

0: Yeah, I can see that.
1: But that's why
0: but
1: your
0: how
1: buddy.
0: How can that be year after year? So is it coaching or is that?
1: You get the best kids.
0: They all go there.
1: And Maryland is a hotbed for lacrosse.
0: Yes.
1: Severna Park area is even steeped in tradition. A lot of those kids will go on to play at some of the best programs in the country. Duke, North Carolina, Princeton,
0: mm-hmm.
1: from Severna Park and Severn and that area. So, yeah, once you get on a roll, if I was a kid, I would want to go play for a team that's
0: right.
1: won. But that's why your friend was probably all geeked because they didn't win
0: all
1: the time.
0: Oh, yeah, yeah. I don't know, but it was a big deal, apparently.
1: Yeah.
0: Another form of drama for these games in L.A. is that there's a SoFi Stadium worker strike. So they said they represent people that work in the food and beverage concessions,
1: mm-hmm.
0: bartenders, cooks, and servers and all that. And they just cannot figure out. Negotiations didn't go well. And so they're going to strike just in time for all these people to be there.
1: You talk about leverage. You might,
0: might
1: want to get to the bargaining table.
0: Yeah.
1: Because people are going to want a half smoke and a beer at the game. And
0: right. You're making money. So.
1: Not going to want to stand in line forever. Yeah, that's crazy.
0: Right.
1: M&T Bank Stadium is having a game day job fair this Saturday. If anybody wants to work in.
0: That seems like a cool job.
1: Yeah. Food and beverage. There's housekeeping. Event security.
0: Housekeeping.
1: Yeah, cleaning up the bathrooms, sweeping up around the concourse.
0: Okay.
1: Yeah, event security, management event staff, game day experience. So this Saturday, if you want a job at M&T Bank
0: Stadium. Yeah, I mean, whenever I go there, I'm always like, oh, it's cool. If you're into the game.
1: Yeah.
0: I mean, that's kind of a way to see it. I'm sure you could, I don't know, can you get tickets? Probably not.
1: I always thought that ushers or, you know, like security at events got the best gig because you're at everything, but you got your back a lot of times to the action.
0: Yeah.
1: You got your back to the concert
0: yeah.
1: or your back to the game, so you're not going to see
0: and
1: everything.
0: It's just different. When you're working, everybody says that.
1: Yeah.
0: As a waitress, oh, you work in the hottest place, whatever, but you're not enjoying yourself.
1: Hey, if I was working event staff or something and Jacoby Jones or, you know, God rest his soul, ripped off a big run, then you can turn around and watch.
0: Yeah.
1: Like when everybody's going, they lose their mind, then you can turn around.
0: So they go, somebody puked, you gotta go get the sawdust.
1: That's not me, that's housekeeping.
0: Right, housekeeping.
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3: And all kinds of

0: rock.
1: Sorry, that wasn't a robot. That was me doing a robot voice. All right, we're going to the phones. Well, you know, I do appreciate you phoning in. I am so lonely in here that I could audition to play Amelie.
2: Yeah, well, this is the best time I can call. I try during, you know, while I'm working, and it just doesn't always work out.
1: Well, that's okay. You know, you're busy.
2: Yeah, and you are too.
1: Oh, only if you're talking about my wardrobe.
2: Oh, my goodness. Well, yes, get back to work, my friend.
1: Well, you know, talking to you is my work, and I'm actually due for my scheduled break, so be quiet for 15 minutes.

0: Wait, hold on. People call 98 Rock. What? You're kidding me. Why? What you up to?
1: Not much. Just, at home watching some TV. Thought I'd call you.
0: Yep. I'm proof that you don't need the tube to reach a boob. But I do appreciate you calling.
1: Yeah.
0: So, like most of my callers, are you by yourself?
1: No, the family's here.
0: Family TV time. Ah, it's the Hummel figurines we never knew we needed. So let me ask you this. Do you have a special spot during family TV time?
1: I do.
0: Oh, here we go. Where's your spot when you watch TV?
1: On the small couch.
0: Okay, that sounds like a demand made by Buffalo Bill. It sits on the small couch. So what is the small couch?
1: We have two couches. We have a couch that fits like three, and we have a couch that fits two. Now I could be on the small one.
0: Oh, goodness. How bad is the indent on your small couch?
1: Yeah, pretty deep.
0: It's in the shape of you.
1: Yeah, it's very uncomfortable for everybody else to sit there.
0: Wow. I mean, the inside of the couch must be getting a view more horrific than Han Solo and Carbonite.
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It's the Greg B. Harrell Show. We talk weird music stuff on this show, and this is pretty weird. A cassette player where nearly half the cassette is hanging out? Huh? Oh, yeah, this happened. Now, this was the late 80s. It was called the Toshiba KT-AS10. Thing was, Toshiba wanted to make the smallest portable cassette player in the world. So they built a player smaller than the actual cassette. Yeah, as you're listening, about 33% of the tape is exposed. So it was a nightmare for people who listened on the go. The Toshiba KT-AS10. And it also came with foldable headphones. Like I said, they wanted to be small. And oh, so adorbs.

Kirk and Marianne stream our show for the dirty word of the day, and you can win Black Crowes tickets. That's going to be at 2:30. Then at 3, have you ever had to discipline someone else's kid? I had to recently. I yelled at kids in my neighborhood, and I didn't love it. Tell us if you've ever done that so I don't feel like the neighborhood witch. Then at 4, play Real or Fake for tickets to 311. That's all tomorrow. Kirk and Marianne, 2 to 7 here on 98 Rock.

0: It's 98 Rock. Why? We're not sure, but we're going to go to the phones anyway. What kind of guitar do you have?
1: I have a Fender.
0: Ooh, Fender. Expansive.
1: Yeah.
0: Are you any good?
1: I play along with you guys on the radio all the time.
0: You play along to the radio, like the whole show?
1: Yeah.
0: My God, do your blisters now have fingertips?
1: No. My fingertips are still soft.
0: Like how soft? Would your fingers report a social media account that disagrees with their opinion? So if you play with your fingers often, that means you play guitar classical style.
1: But I play with my fingertips, but I don't fret. I don't fret too much.
0: Well, there's your double entendre album title.
1: I like to just use my fingers and I.
0: Yeah, okay, I'm going to need you to say more words than I like to use my fingers, you know.

0: can't stop the spirits when they need you. This life is more than just a read-through.
1: It's the Greg B. Harrell Show. 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I can't stand when sporting events don't list on your ticket whether the game is EST or PST.
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13: I've been burned before. I was just repeating the same patterns. 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
21: Tuesday morning, Justin Scott and Spiegel. It's Gay Pride Month. We're going to have a education segment where we learn a little bit about gay people. I mean, we are two-thirds gay, let's be honest. Also, when did you move out? Do you still live at home? You 40 years old and haven't moved out yet? We want to hear from you and Cybertruck owners. Do you regret buying that stupid thing? It's all Tuesday morning. Justin Scott and Spiegel, 98 Rock.

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